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2: No verdict yet. I'm Lee Silicera, Fox News. Jury deliberations will resume Monday in the trial of a Massachusetts mom accused of killing her three children.
3: The nine women and three men will determine whether Lindsay Clancy is guilty of three counts of first-degree murder. The 36-year-old former labor nurse admits to strangling her three young children, ages 5, 3, and 8 months old, in 2023, before throwing herself from a second-floor window in a suicide attempt. But she's pleaded not guilty. Her attorney argues she was experiencing postpartum psychosis and shouldn't be held criminally responsible, telling the court she lived for her kids, but over-medication and lousy medical care made her mental health issues worse. Prosecutors allege the killings were premeditated, calling Clancy a functioning mom who knew right and wrong.
2: Fox's Kristen Goodwin. Clancy faces life in prison if convicted of first-degree murder, but jurors have the option to consider lesser charges. Defend the vote, the theme of this year's March on Washington.
4: I'm confident that we will win the day, win the week, win the month, win the year, win the hearts and minds of the American people.
2: House Minority Leader Hakeem Jeffries says Democrats mark the 63rd anniversary of Martin Luther King's address. The march comes just months after the Supreme Court weakened a key provision of the Voting Rights Act of 1964, setting off a redistricting battle in several states. This as the Trump administration appeals a judge's decision that blocked an executive order limiting mail-in voting before the midterm elections. This comes after a federal judge in Boston blocked the order for 2 weeks. President Trump says the U.S. has entered into an agreement with Venezuela to take control of 65 billion barrels of that country's oil reserves. This coming nearly 9 months after the U.S. military carried out an operation to capture Venezuela's President Nicolas Maduro. Secretary of State Marco Rubio calling the deal a huge win for both the American and Venezuelan people. 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
10: Separating good and evil passes not through states, not between classes, nor between political parties at all, but right through the heart of every human being. 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I am Rich Valdez, Valdez with an S, at Rich Valdez on all of the social media. Welcome to the Friday night edition of the Mark Levin Show. Happy to be here with you. It's truly a blessing. Mark is alive and well. He's doing fantastic. He's got the night off as America mourns the death of Dolly Parton. And he'll be back with you on Monday. I'm going to keep you company for the next 3 hours because, after all, these are still the best 3 hours in talk radio. And we're going to get into a number of things tonight. By the way, some of you guys know me as Mr. Call Screener from this show for many years, where I was Mr. Call Screener, Richie V. And working alongside the great one and Rich Cementa. And I'm happy to be back with all my Levinite family. It's always a pleasure. And I want to, you know, while I'm going down memory lane over here, I want to talk about a couple of different things, right? I want to encourage you to listen to my show, right? I do a show called This Is America with Rich Valdez. And you can find that wherever you get podcasts or wherever you stream your stuff. And I'd appreciate that. And we're going to talk tonight about a bunch of interesting stories about what's going on in America at night, right? Tonight, what's happening this evening. And there's a lot that's happened throughout the week that we're going to recap. Plus, I want to hear from each and every one of you, right? The Levinites, my amigos, my familia. If you want to join our national town hall conversation this evening, give me a call, 877-381-3811, 877-381-3811. If you're a lib and you want to have a little discussion, I'm happy to do that as well. And, of course, I encourage you to follow me on all of the social media at Rich Valdez with an S at the end. Now, have you heard about this one? This is a story I saw that I was like, oh, man, they're getting closer and closer to home with the drug boats. A boat with 7,000 pounds worth of cocaine was found off of the coast of Puerto Rico. And I think it got blown up, but not before they grabbed the good stuff. I think we have a report on this one. Mr. Producer, go for it.
11: The U.S. Coast Guard seized $54.5 million worth of cocaine off the coast of Puerto Rico. The agency captured a suspected drug smuggling boat about 50 miles off the coast of the island. More than 7,000 pounds of cocaine was on board there. The Coast Guard blew up the boat. They say it posed a navigation hazard. The five people on board were arrested.
10: Good Lord, that's a lot of money. And a lot of cocaine, a lot of everything else. And this stuff is always going around, right? Around Colombia, around Venezuela, all over the Caribbean. And, of course, you know, 50 miles south of Puerto Rico, you're talking about, you know, right around the Dominican Republic, not far from Cuba. And I can't help but think to myself, this stuff seems to be getting closer and closer to the U.S. mainland. So kudos to President Trump, who I've nicknamed El Trompito Donaldus Magnus, the 45th and 47th president of these United States, because he does a great job at making sure that these things get interdicted and that, you know, they destroy these boats. And that's what happened in this scenario. But speaking of Puerto Rico, as many of you guys know who've listened to my show in the past, if it's your first time, you know, bienvenido, welcome. My parents are born in Puerto Rico, and I was born in Brooklyn, New York. And I expect to be in Puerto Rico really soon, so I'll let you know if I see any drug boats while I'm, you know, visiting San

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4: All right, familia, welcome back. Rich Valdez filling in for the great one, Mark Levin, tonight. You know the phone number, 877-381-3811. I see a couple of calls from Texas, from Georgia, from Colorado. We're going to get to your calls momentarily. I want to remind you guys that the great one, Mark Levin, has an amazing lineup this weekend on the Fox News Channel. Chris Rufo and Rebecca Heinrichs are joining Mark Levin on Life, Liberty, and Levin on Sunday at 8 p.m. Then, right before that, on Saturday at 8 p.m., don't miss this. Steve Moore, White House economist, Congressman Mike Lawler from New York, good guy, joining Mark Levin again on Life, Liberty, and Levin on the Fox News Channel this Saturday at 8 p.m. Eastern. Make sure you set your DVR, right? Don't miss it. Record it. Watch it. These are those deep dives that you do not want to miss, right? That's all I could tell you. You've been warned. You have been told. Make sure you lock it in. Now, a couple of things I want to get into. We're going to get into, like, the things I said, right? And there's a few things that aren't on there, right? Did you know, and this is an old story, this is not breaking news, that they have a certain level of care that they offer through tax funds in Denmark for people that have developmental delays and different challenges. And I think you'll be floored when I tell you all about it. Now, I am going to leave that for a little bit later in the show for our Power Hour, hour number three. We're doing it live, we're doing it national, and we're doing it with me, Rich Valdez, sitting in for the great one, Mark Levin.
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2: Hi again, everyone. This is today's Dallas Cowboys Report. I'm Brad Sham. There are almost as many Cowboys not playing in tonight's preseason finale against New Orleans as there are getting work. A select number will get limited snaps. And on that list, one you may not be familiar with is rookie cornerback Devin Moore, a fourth-round pick from Florida. Moore missed the Seattle game with a minor injury, but he's fine now. And here's how he'd write his own scouting report.
3: Yeah, long, fast, can run, can get hands at the line, patient, cuts off the non-ball, and, you know, reacts to everything else. Just being young myself, it's such a great opportunity to, you know, be a sponge and soak up everything that, all the game they give me and all the look.
2: Coaches like those attributes, and Moore has a chance to survive the big roster cut down to 53 players Sunday. The Cowboys finish the preseason tonight at 7 against New Orleans at AT&T Stadium. That's today's Cowboys Report. I'm Brad Sham.
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5: It's Friday night, and many of you will be at area high school football games. The temperatures at kickoff will be hot. Drink the liquid, stay hydrated. By the evening, temperatures drop overnight into the upper 60s. Meteorologist Ron Roberts on Lubbock's official weather station. 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
6: Live singer. Now, he might be good in the studio, but he was horrible. But anyway, I was a big Jelly Roll fan, and I'm thoroughly disgusted. I don't watch Jimmy Kimmel, but I saw the tape of it on YouTube. And I'm shocked. For a man that talks about God and talks about loyalty and all that stuff, for him to talk the way that he did and to alienate probably half of his fans, to me is just stupid. And I don't get it. I'm so confused by it. You know, I don't know if somebody else wrote the jokes for him and he just decided he was going to run with it. But it thoroughly disgusted me, and I will no longer listen to his music. And I do believe that you've got an awful lot of country fans and an awful lot of Jelly Roll fans that were just kind of shocked by that.
7: Yeah, well, I was surprised, to tell you the truth. And again, I don't expect everyone to fawn over Donaldus Magnus El Trompito, right? But I also don't, and I think it's fair game if you're hosting a late night show to take shots at the president. But I just thought it was a unique position for him to be in where, like you said, I think it would it wouldn't play well for a lot of people in his own audience. So, Phil, thank you for that. I appreciate it. Thanks for sounding off on that. And I don't know if you're right or wrong, but I guess we'll see. We'll see how that totally ends up. Quick shout out to our friends in the FBI. I got a couple of messages coming through the transom over here, as the great one would say. Friends at the FBI, shout out to you. Of course, you know, I don't listen to Jelly Roll, but I do listen to all sorts of music, right? I listen to some country, especially those mashups with Morgan Wallen and the, a couple of rappers that he's. I'm a big hip-hop fan. You know, I grew up in the golden age of hip-hop. I like Spanish music, salsa, merengue, right? I got a little Oro Solido in my playlist. I was just listening to some before I came in, this old track with Fat Joe on it, believe it or not. And you know, it made me think that particular band, Oro Solido, a friend of mine, Raul Acosta, who is a business partner of mine, but he was recently in the news, which was interesting. He's making headlines for being a write-in candidate, for the congressional seat that was formerly held by Adriano Espaillat. And this is an interesting story because you may have heard the new nominee for that is a Democrat socialist named Daria Lisa Chevalier. And Daria Lisa is, I would say, she's to the left of AOC, right? AOC is like the Puerto Rican communist sympathizer. Well, you got a Dominican communist sympathizer in Daria Lisa, who's endorsed by New York City Mayor Zoran Mamdani. And it's almost like her and AOC are birds of a feather, right? And AOC, speaking of AOC, who I like to call all out crazy. By the way, if there's time, I will share with you a story about AOC and a parade, right? And if you've listened to me before, you've heard it before, but the anniversary of that was just recently. So I'll share that with you. But it's a funny story about her running away. And you can Google it if you want. But I want to get into some AOC because she was at the 63rd anniversary of the Reverend Dr. Martin Luther King's March on Washington. Forgive me, I thought it was the March on Selma, Alabama. But it was the other way. And this March on Washington, earlier today, they were celebrating this. And she says, look, we have to have all of these things in order to be Americans. Listen to this.
8: We, the people, demand guaranteed health care for every American as a right and not a privilege. We, the people of the United States of America, demand that one job with no need for overtime should be enough for our most basic needs, which also include rest. And we must recognize that that can only happen in an economy where black women are not the first to be pushed out and the last to be brought back in.
7: What? What does one have to do with the other, right? She's talking about guaranteed health care for every American is a right and not a privilege. Now, I know where she gets that. She gets that from her communist sympathizing grandfather, Bernie Sanders, right?
9: Bernard Sanders, Senator Sanders, health care is a right. Health care is a right.
7: Now, Bernie Sanders and his health care is a right stuff, we've been over this many times, right? Can we sit here and just start asking for everything to be a right? Because this seemingly will get out of control very quickly. As soon as health care is a right, guess what's going to be the next right? Housing. And I'm going to pick what kind of house I want, right? I'm not talking about just basic shelter. No, no, no. I'm talking high ceilings loft, preferably in the Brickell area of Miami. That's the health, the housing right that I would like allotted to me. And it's fascinating to me that the left and you know, one of their leaders, AOC, all out crazy herself, think that somehow this is okay. It's okay that the idea that we're just going to demand health care for every American as a right. It's not a privilege. We the people, right? Tries to get all patriotic with it. Every basic need should be met by the government. Now, listen, I'm here taunting her, and I'm taking shots at her philosophy for sure. But one thing I could tell you is she doesn't hide behind things like some of her colleagues. AOC, Daria Lisa, many of the other, Democrat socialists, they're in your face about what they believe. They're letting you know, look, you know, I'm communist light. Don't get it twisted. The rest of them are like, no, no, no, listen, no, no, come on, no, take it easy. But they're full of it. So I don't know, do we give her credit for being honest with her crazy? Or, you know, do we criticize her for being crazy? I don't know. But I will say, ultimately, it doesn't end until the final sentence, right? Where she says, we have to recognize that all of this can only happen in an economy where black women are not the first to be pushed out and the last to be brought back in, right? So it's not just about healthcare. It's about now throwing in the race card. It's about trying to muster up whatever grievance you can. And this is not me trying to minimize the plight of any black woman, right? The other day, I was visiting a friend in the hospital, and she herself is a, I guess we'll go with whatever leftist term. I love to use the leftist terms. We'll call her BIPOC, right? She fits into black, indigenous, person of color. She's Puerto Rican. right? And my friend tells me, you know, and she means it from a good place, not from a political place. She's not even a political person. But she says, you know, did you know that more black women die in hospitals, and especially while giving birth, than others? And she found it shocking and thought that this had to do with something racial, right? And I've seen these stats, right? Remember, I used to work in the government, and we analyzed stats like this when I worked in the state government about maternal child health and how it differed by race. And the overwhelming data that I looked at, the peer-reviewed data, was always showing that the reason that women of color, in particular African-American women, were dying during childbirth was because of undiagnosed pre-existing conditions, because they neglected their prenatal care, or because they, you know, they didn't have a habit of going to the doctor every 6 months or once a year for a physical. It wasn't part of their routine. So their pregnancies were oftentimes marred by different types of ailments. And this could not be more evident than I told you in the beginning. My parents are from Puerto Rico. I was born in Brooklyn, but we had one big, happy Puerto Rican family, eating pernil, rice, arroz con habichuela, you know, all the good staples that one eats. And while this food is delicious, and I will never not eat it, but you have to eat it in moderation, and you've got to make sure that, you know, you're exercising, and we can't normalize obesity, right? Which I think the left will say, stop fat shaming. No, it's not about fat shaming. It's about telling people the truth that you're going to die if you're fat. You're going to get diabetes. You're more susceptible to cancer. It's not good, right? It gives you a bunch of different comorbidities. So my point is, when AOC makes a comment like this, clearly she's trying to make it incendiary. She's trying to make it seem as if there's someone or something always against this person or that person because of their color, because of their status, because of their this. So I'm going to play the same game and say that there's always somebody against me because I love America. There's always somebody against me because I believe that we should have a free market. I believe in capital. And it just is shocking. Again, another ADHD tangent for you. The other day I was scrolling on the Instagram, and I saw this post, and it was about a fight that broke out somewhere in New York. And I put some sort of comment, you know, something snide, something silly, whatever. Someone replied to me saying, this is capitalism at work. Now, clearly they were trying to bait me. That's what the trolls do. She wanted to bait me into a conversation saying that people are fighting in the streets because they're so damn greedy. No, one has nothing to do with the other. But again, the leftist is stuck in this world. So it all comes back to that initial question I had, good versus evil. And truly, people might say this upcoming midterm is a battle over capitalism versus socialism. I would step back and say this upcoming battle is a battle over good versus evil, because it's truly that simple. Mr. Producer, how am I doing? All right, we're going to pause right here. Going to come right back. Going to go to your calls and more. Don't go anywhere. I'm Mark
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7: All right, family, welcome back. And I'm going to grab a couple of calls here just because they've been there and I love talking to people. But we are going to get to everything I said we were going to get to because there's a lot to talk about. A lot happened this week. Plus that whole Lindsey Clancy thing. Man, that was a doozy. Anyway. Let us continue. Where do we go? We're going to go to, let's go to Rod, calling us from Atlanta, Georgia on Sirius XM. Go for it, Rod.
18: Hey, what's going on?
7: Wonderful, thank you.
18: Can you hear me?
7: Go for it.
18: I just had a quick question. I just looked up the U.S. Customs and Borders, and it says like 11 million illegals cross. But my question is, if you're not from New York, California, and probably Texas, I don't feel like the illegal immigration problem, which I was 100% in favor of closing the border because you got to get control of it, right? Mm-hmm. And I'm in favor of deportations, which that's the law. You're just enforcing the law. But I'm trying to figure out how does it affect me, Georgia, Southeast, anybody that's not from New York, California, and we'll say Texas.
7: Sure.
18: How does it affect?
7: The point that I was making, Rod, was really exactly that I think most people don't realize. I think people are walking around kind of, I don't want to say misunderstanding, but being misdirected, right? I think a lot of people right now are saying, you know, this war in Iran, oh my goodness, this war, it's costing us an arm and a leg, billions of dollars a day. And then when they go to buy a steak and it's, you know, $10 a pound, they're like, yeah, you see, that's because of that damn war in Iraq. And I'm going to say that, no, that steak has been $9.50 and $10.50 a pound since well before this war. And what really sparked this increase in cost? Now we could talk about the cows, and there was an issue with cows, and a lot of them had to be killed, and I get all that. But nobody can argue that it's more expensive, way more than the government's planned 2% inflation, right? So where does this hidden tax come from? Some will say, well, that's Trump and his tariffs. He's killing us. They're passing it on to the consumer. And I would say in some degree, but when you really dig into it, you see that it's really not there either, right? It's not in large part. And all I could say is when I see my taxes going up, let me ask you this, Ron, why is my auto insurance going up like I'm having an accident every renewal when I'm not? I'm 48 years old and I haven't had an accident in years. And I can tell you why. Because people are having accidents like crazy with uninsured drivers who, in many cases, don't even have a legitimate driver's license. That's the number one factor that's pushing these things up. And it's going unnoticed. People are pretending like the cost of living is going up and it has nothing to do with the 11 million or 20 million by other people's count, illegal immigrants that are in the country. So when I look at all of those things and I say, man, we have a big problem. Thank God Trump closed the border. Thank God he's enforcing immigration laws. But the reality is a lot of the damage is done. And until we have 20 million less people in our country, we're going to continue providing welfare for families that are here that are not supposed to be here, but we can't watch their kids starve either. And this is an issue. The fact that we had to put all this money into ICE to even address this problem, that's another hidden tax on these things. So I would say this is one of the biggest fires that I think Trump is putting out. And just because the border's closed and we're not seeing the influx that we once saw doesn't mean that the problem's gone forever. At least that's my thought. Thank you, Rod. I appreciate your call. Shout out to SiriusXM and everybody in the A, Georgia in the building, Hotlanta. Let us continue. I want to go to, let's see. Let's go to Andy calling us from Richland, Washington. Andy, go right ahead.
19: Hi. Yeah, I just wanted to comment on AOC's comments. Somebody should remind her that this last hired, first fired rule is a union rule. In non-union workplaces, it goes by
7: merit. Right? It goes by whoever's better at their job. They don't use seniority in most places. Yeah, it's a great point, right? Seniority and what they call LIFO, right? Last in, first out. These are union rules, and the unions were the number one target of communists 100 years ago, right? Workers of the world, unite. Vita Perón would be proud of AOC. Thank you, Andy. I appreciate it. Very good point. And with seconds to go on the clock, let's go to Catherine Ann calling us from New York. Go for it.
20: Yes, hi. I thank you so much. I think you are beyond brilliant, and
7: you were
20: made perfectly by God, our King.
7: Oh, amen to that, especially my hair. Go right ahead.
20: Well, listen.
7: I'm sorry. Catherine, if you don't mind hanging on, they played the music, and that means I got to go, but we're coming right back. It is Rich Valdez. Hour number two coming up straight ahead. The Mark Levin Show. Keep it locked right here. Don't go anywhere.
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30: They want the judge off the case. I'm Lisa LaSera, Fox News. That's the request from the attorneys for Brian Koberger, who pled guilty to stabbing four University of Idaho students to death in 2022.
31: Gregory Roush, who is Brian Koberger's court-appointed lawyer, has filed a motion to have Judge Stephen Hippler taken off the case for several reasons, including the fact that he already proceeded over Koberger's original criminal case and during sentencing made statements such as publicly questioning whether Koberger is capable of speaking the truth. Koberger pleaded guilty to the murders in July of 2025 and in doing so received four life sentences without the possibility of parole, removing the chance of the death penalty.
30: Fox's Kevin Uretsky. Koberger is now seeking to remove the guilty plea in hopes of getting a new trial, claiming he received bad legal advice from his former lawyers. Day two of deliberations in the trial of Lindsay Clancy, the Massachusetts mom accused of killing her three young children. It concluded with no verdict. Clancy faces life in prison if convicted of first-degree murder, but jurors have the option to consider lesser charges. They resumed deliberations on Monday. At least 600 dead, hundreds missing days after a devastating flood struck the border region between Nepal and China.
32: Recovery operations in both China and Nepal suspended for hours as lakes near Wednesday's glacier collapse get dangerously close to bursting. Rescues have since resumed, but teams are on high alert. In the aftermath of the landslide and flash floods, crews continue to pull survivors.
30: Fox's Jeff Paul, the leader of the Seneca Nation in upstate New York, is criticizing President Trump's decision to rename Lake Ontario Lake America, saying it violates a more than 225-year-old treaty, and it shows what he called a blatant disrespect for the indigenous people who gave it its name in the first place. 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
34: Temperatures being 30 degrees above average.
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1: And we're live here outside the Perez family home just waiting for the... And there they go! Almost on time this morning. Mom is coming out the front door strong with a double-arm kid carry. Looks like Dad has the bags. Daughter is bringing up the rear. Oh, but the diaper bag...
8: My book club president says reading is, quote, not a competition. Well, I finished the book in one night anyway, so I win, Patty. I also got $365 in...

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9: States do not have to comply with it, and then we're going to have a preliminary injunction, a hearing next week, and hopefully we'll get an order that goes even longer all the way through the election to make it clear that this order from the president will not be implemented before this election.
10: That is Attorney General of California, Rob Bonta. And Mr. Bonta argues that the states have the time, place, and manner. They control the time, place, and manner of elections in their state. And this is a right given to them in, you know, or enumerated in the Constitution. Okay. And I will say this. That same Constitution says that the plenary power that the executive has, that of the president being the entirety of the executive branch, I don't think is going to be undone by him saying, I control USPS. I don't know how the state, in controlling their time, place, and manner, is going to overrule the POTUS controlling the Postal Service. Now, forgive me for being an ignoramus, right? When it comes to issues like this, I'm not a learned

0: man like Attorney General Bonta. But if you are a learned man of constitutional law, get Mark Levin on the phone, right? I don't think I'm wrong here. I don't see this man going to the Supreme Court and the Supreme Court saying, yep, yep, you got it. The state of California is going to now dictate what the United States Post Office does, and the president is going to fall back. How does that make any sense? It doesn't. It doesn't, and I think he's barking up the wrong tree. He's just trying to get a show. This is how the left works. They go after stuff. They get their preliminary injunction. They get a little order here from a circuit court or from one of the other federal courts. And then eventually, if it even makes it up there. Now, listen, if I have to eat crow on this, you know, next August or next July or next June, or if they even take this case, all right, I'll eat crow. But I'm going to say, nice try, Attorney General Bonta. I don't think this is a long-lived victory, right? Because Clarence Thomas and Alito and even the late Justice Antonin Scalia, they all spoke a lot about executive authority and the idea or the theory of unitary executive theory. And this, to me, slam dunk, and it's not for Bonta. Right, it's going to be a slam dunk for John Sauer if he argues this case, for Attorney General Blanche. It's going to be a slam dunk for El Trompito. Now, that's my thought on that. Mr. Producer, do I have enough time to go to calls? I have 1 minute. That means you're going to say, hi, my name is so-and-so, and the music's going to kick in, and I'm going to cut you off, and we won't be able to do it. So what I'm going to do is I'm going to remind you about what Mark has going on this weekend, which is Life, Liberty, and Levin. And you do not want to miss Life, Liberty, and Levin this weekend. Amazing guests. Check this out. Saturday lineup. Steve Moore, Congressman Mike Lawler out of New York, joining Mark on Life, Liberty, and Levin this Saturday, 8 p.m. Eastern Time on the Fox News Channel. Make sure you set your DVR. And guess what? Set it twice. Why? Sunday, Mark is back. Same time, same channel. Chris Rufo and Rebecca Heinrichs are joining Mark on Life, Liberty, and Levin on the Fox News Channel, Sunday at 8 p.m. Eastern Time. So make sure you lock in for that. We're coming back. I'm going to do your calls. We got more to discuss. We're talking about Lindsey Clancy. We got a couple of other things up our sleeve. The rest of this hour, plus the Power Hour coming up in the third hour of the show. Do not miss it. I am Rich Valdez, at Rich Valdez on all the social media, sitting in for the great one.
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3: Hi again, everyone. This is today's Dallas Cowboys Report. I'm Brad Sham. There are almost as many Cowboys not playing in tonight's preseason finale against New Orleans as there are getting work. A select number will get limited snaps, and on that list, one you may not be familiar with is rookie cornerback Devin Moore, a fourth-round pick from Florida. Moore missed the Seattle game with a minor injury, but he's fine now. And here's how he'd write his own scouting report.
4: Yeah, long, fast, can run, can get hands at the line, patient, cuts off the non-ball, and, you know, reacts to everything else. Just being young myself, it's such a great opportunity to, you know, be a sponge and soak up everything that, all the game they give me and all the look.
3: Coaches like those attributes, and Moore has a chance to survive the big roster cut down to 53 players Sunday. The Cowboys finish the preseason tonight at 7 against New Orleans at AT&T Stadium. That's today's Cowboys Report. I'm Brad Sham.
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6: It's Friday night, and many of you will be at area high school football games. The temperatures at kickoff will be hot. Drink the liquid, stay hydrated. By the evening, temperatures drop overnight into the upper 60s. Meteorologist Ron Roberts on Lubbock's official weather station, News Talk KFYO.
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8: The MAGA movement is a broad coalition that really brought people from many different places, including Bobby Kennedy, right? And everybody that he represented in that race. So I think you're right that there is a lot of support there that goes across the aisle. Whether the media would admit that or not, of course not. I don't think that would happen. But Kim, let me ask you a question because, you know, I've had a couple of women on the line, and, you know, women are always the deciding factor in elections lately, at least according to the fake news media. And I want to ask you, what is the number one issue for you heading into the midterms right now?
9: The number one issue for me is the economy. And I'm very nervous about this Iran war and people associating the prices to it. So mm-hmm. I've been driving around, I drive around Chicago for work, and they have signs with Trump, billboards with Trump's picture on it, and gas prices at $2.98 before the war, and gas prices at, well, in Chicago, in Illinois, they have all those state and state taxes. At $4.98. Yeah, $4.98. So I'm nervous that people are going to associate this war with the state of the economy, which was inflated by Biden.
8: Yeah, and honestly, that is what they do best, right? They use misdirection and all of their media assets to try and pull that off. Now, on the other side of that messaging battle, you've got the Republicans and conservatives that are out there trying to explain the major difference between socialism and capitalism and really draw the contrast between the influx or growth, right, of Democrat socialists that are winning elections in key parts of the country. And again, feel free to be honest. Nobody knows what you look like, where you live. We just know you're from Hebron, Indiana, and your name is Kim. But tell us your thought. Which one of those messages do you think is the winner? Trashing Trump over the economy, or trashing the socialists over being socialists?
9: Unfortunately, given that the Democrats have media dominance, I think that the trashing Trump is going to be the larger or the more winning message, even though I personally think capitalism over socialism is. Now, I also have a 17-year-old son, and I just want to tell you this. I'm in a little small town, 17-year-old son. He said 95% of his, he's in high school, they are Republican. So next generation coming up, I have that I'm raising, although, well, I should be raising grandkids now. I had a child old. But this next generation coming up, they're seeing through the BS. And, you know, he's 18. He can vote. So

0: all seeing through the BS, and that's the one saving grace I have. But the millennials.
1: Well, I love it when all hope is not lost. Kim, I thank you for that. I appreciate your candor. Let's go back to Catherine Ann calling us from New York. I left you hanging before. Forgive me. Catherine, go right ahead. I know you wanted to bring something up about a current bill that was signed. Go right ahead.
2: Americans, pray the rosary every day to our Blessed Mother Mary, because Maura Healey, the governor of Massachusetts, signed a bill allowing mothers to get abortions in the ninth month of pregnancy. And this is not only a disgrace to the aborting a baby in the ninth month, but it the chances of the mother dying are about 70%. And I want to say one more thing. I love Trump as a person, and I love Trump as a friend and as a president. And Trump is absolutely correct about the voting, mailing votings.
1: Yeah.
2: It is so easy. I can send out 20 envelopes from my house. Who's going to know? Who's going to know? Who's who?
1: Who's going to know if it's you sending the envelope, right?
2: Right. I mean, I'm a paralegal for 30 years, and mail is my thing. Trust me.
1: 30 years? You sound like you're 18.
2: Well, you know what? That's because I believe in God, and I pray my rosary every day of my life, and I live a Christian life, and I love Trump. What more can I tell you? But
1: Catherine, let me ask you the same question I just asked in Indiana, which was she said that when she's driving around, she sees these ads that they're trying to attach Trump to the increased spending and blame it on the Iran war. And when it comes to gasoline, clearly that's a given. But when it comes to everything else, not so much, at least in my opinion. What's your thought on who's going to win the messaging war come this this fall with the midterms? Will we win with our message that capitalism beats socialism and how dangerous that can be? Just look at Zoran Mamdani in New York City. Or do they win saying, look at Trump and his horrible war in Iran and what it's doing to the country? Your thought.
2: Okay, we will win because the war in Iran was needed and necessary because they believe in killing women for any reason. They're not civilized. Okay, we had to do it. Every war that Trump has done so far and won, it's amazing. He's amazing. He's a superstar. He hits everything out of the park. I love Donald Trump. I love you. I love your faith, and I love your intellect, and I love your instincts. And we are going to win. Because the inflation and the prices had nothing to do with Trump whatsoever. And no matter who was president, the prices were going up because that issue is due to corporations versus mom-and-pop businesses. That's why the prices are high. It has nothing to do with Trump, nothing to do with war. It has to do with corporations. We need to get corporations to donate more food and resources to the little people. The people who can't get jobs in the corporations, who don't have the perfect college degrees, are the little people. But other than that, I love America. I love corporations. I just think we should use corporations to our benefit. You know, just listen, everybody help out.
1: And well, I mean, what I'll say is, I mean, I don't know that we can, we can ask for anything, right? We could say, hey, you need to give food to the little people. But I think that the counter to that is going to be we need the economy to be robust so that the little people can move forward, just like they did in the first Trump administration. And I think Trump is facing an uphill battle with so much of what he's trying to do economically, A, because of pushback from the left, but mainly B, the damage that was done in the last 4 years where we didn't have him, right? I mean, it's an incredible yeoman's task to undo so much of that damage. So I agree with you. Listen, I love Trump, and I think that he's the man for the job, and he's doing the right job. And this action in Iran is absolutely necessary, and that job must be completed. My compliment to the president is his steadfast commitment to making sure he does the right thing, because this is a once-in-a-generation opportunity to right the wrongs that were done in Beirut and by so many other things that have come at the hands of the mullahs. Catherine Ann, thank you for your call. Shout out to everybody listening in New York. And I take a pause right here. We come back. Your calls and a couple of other things I got up my sleeve. Remember, in the next hour, we're going to get into a bunch of things. And maybe this hour, maybe next hour, I'll tell you a little bit about that story, that time that AOC ran away from me on Fifth Avenue. Don't go anywhere.
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4: I'm so tired of being alone. I'm so tired of on my own. Won't you help me?
5: All right, familia, welcome back. It is Rich Valdez, Valdez with an S, at Rich Valdez on all of the social media. Some of you know me as Mr. Call Screener. Others know me as your liberty-loving Latino amigo from the Mark Glavin Show, from radio, from TV. A few other places, and I want to share a quote with you as I'm here filling in for the great one, Mark Glavin, and it's from someone I met through Mark Glavin, Paul Kengor, Professor Paul Kengor from Grove City College. He's got a tremendous introduction to his book, The Devil and Karl Marx, and I recommend you read it, but I've shared this before, and I'll share it again. Something he wrote in a poem back in 1837. Who's he? Not Kengor, Karl Marx. He says, "Thus heaven I've forfeited. I know it full well." Now, he wrote this a decade before he wrote the Communist Manifesto. And the sentence ends with this: "My soul, once true to God, is chosen for hell." This is the crux of communism. This, at its deepest core, is what Marx was all about: godlessness. I'm not here to get on a soapbox. I'm not a preacher. But I know the difference between good and evil. And this don't look too good. Give me your thoughts on what we're talking about. Let's see. We got calls from all over the country here. Let's see. Where do we go? We got Wilmington, North Carolina. WBAP. Shout out to Dallas. Brooklyn, New York. Orange County, California. Brooklyn, New York again. All right, let's go to Brooklyn, New York. Let's start there. I'm partial to Brooklyn, New York. I was born in Brooklyn. Midwood in the building. Let's go to Jimmy, Brooklyn, New York. You're on with Rich Valdez.
6: Rich Valdez with an S. How you doing, buddy?
5: My man, Jimmy. How are you?
6: Okay, a couple of quotes real quick. From the enemy, Gus Hall, head of the American Communist Party, said, and it's in writing, "The best way to help the cause of communism is through the liberal wing of a Democratic Party." He also said and wrote, "There's no way anyone can unlink the Soviet Union and the socialist countries from the world revolutionary process. They're winning, and it's not Marx, it's Lenin. Most communists call themselves Marxist-Leninists. Marx was the philosophy, sometimes they call it the science.
5: Yeah.
6: Lenin was strategy, tactics, and Lenin's party of a new type. Evidence of Lenin's party of a new type? When all these tourists came to America for the soccer, or football as they call it, from Africa, Asia, Latin America, and Europe, they all said their media lied to them about America. They came here and pleasantly surprised. They fell in love with America. Some of them cried when they had to leave.
5: Yeah.
6: Now, the only way you could have every country in the world teaching their people hate America, and the American media teaching people hate America, that's Lenin's party of a new type. Communist party in every single country.
5: 100%. Now, Jimmy, let me ask you a question, because I know that you know this topic well. But on the premise of what I've laid out this evening, that this is truly about good versus evil, and the crux of Marx's philosophy was him forfeiting his soul, that he was truly chosen for hell and, you know, not for God. Do you think that it's fair to say that this upcoming midterm, and really this tipping point that we face in America, is truly one of good versus evil?
6: Yes, it's good versus evil. I don't usually talk like religious and spirituality, but it's definitely good versus evil, and evil works really well among the Communist Party and the movement. There's a lot of spin-off groups and offshoots, and there's a lot of useful idiots, people who aren't willingly, knowingly helping the communist, but they are inadvertently. That's why they're referred to as useful idiots. We are in absolutely big trouble. Years ago, I talked about the Soviet hand in the Muslim glove. 100 years, the communists were working with Muslims. I have the training manuals, how to penetrate the Negro organizations. The mm-hmm. communist right, we have the ability to move tens of thousands, hundreds of thousands of, and millions of voters. They talk about creating mass moods and mass trends.
5: Jimmy, I once read this article that was from like 1975. At least that was the copyright on it. And it was on either the plural or the singular, Marxist.org. And it was about what you're talking about, this union organizing about African Americans. They called them the national minority and basically laid out a structure to give a superfluous title called a shop steward, and had to go to an African American in order to ingratiate themselves within that community. And I mean, it was just egregious, the stuff that I read. And again, that was 1975. I read it in, you know, maybe 2016, 2017. And here we are, you know, years later, and it seems like they've really taken root in what they've tried to do. It's truly astounding, and I think you hit the nail on the head. The Soviet hand inside the Muslim glove, that's definitely that red-green axis, if I've ever heard of it. Jimmy from Brooklyn, thank you for your call. And this is one of those things that it's not going to go away just because, you know, we ignore it. We got to pay attention to this. And all messaging aside, all the BS you're going to hear on the news about inflation, about this and about that, if there's ever been a time for Americans to band together like they did during the world wars, where we really stood up for not only our fellow man across this country, but for our own countrymen, right? The Rosie the Riveter days. This is that time. We have to do this, right? Because the war is different now. Right? Yeah, there's a hot war going on in Iran and whatnot. But there's a war going on outside right here, and nobody's safe from it. Your children aren't safe from it. Culture is at risk. Let me backtrack. Culture is already in the crosshairs, and the shots have been fired. The question really comes down to, what are we going to do? How are we going to defend ourselves? This is really an incredibly consequential election. Anyway, more calls when we return. Plus, wait till you hear about what the governor of Virginia did in order to get more votes. It probably won't surprise you, but it'll disappoint you for sure. Keep it locked right here. It's Rich Valdez sitting in for the great one, Mark Levin.
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2: I'm Chad Pergram with the Speaker's Lobby. There's worry on Capitol Hill that lawmakers and aides are relying too much on AI to write bills and amendments. That's created many pieces of legislative text which are riddled with errors and shoddy language. On the House side, the Office of Legislative Counsel suggests that congressional offices are becoming increasingly reliant on AI to generate legislation. And because AI can crank out legislative text more quickly, the Office of Legislative Counsel says it must spend more time culling through and correcting proposals. Staffers and even outside interest groups are leaning on Claude or ChatGPT to draft legislative language. The argument is that it would take less time to write it from scratch. A report in Politico noted that AI struggles to understand the difference between a tax credit, tax deduction, a tax exclusion, or a grant. All are legislative nuances on Capitol Hill. And AI sometimes excludes U.S. territories, the District of Columbia, or tribal nations when writing a bill only considering the current 50 states. With the Speaker's Lobby, Chad Pergram, Fox News.
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18: All right, welcome back. It's Rich Valdez here for Mark Levin this evening. And I want to go to Independence, Missouri. Check in with Mark. Mark, make it quick. Make it count.
19: Yeah, Rick, all I got to say, yes, there's good and evil, but there's also life and death of the country on the line. And the Republicans, with a few exceptions, like President Trump and a few others, don't seem to get it. There's a lack of urgency. They can't get on the same page. They don't even seem to realize this danger we're up against. Mike Johnson recently made some good statements, strong statements, but no follow-up. This has to be a daily exercise of relentlessness about exposing these. I think it's the whole party. I mean, we talk about a few communists, but it's the whole party, and they have to educate the country. This is more than just a midterm election. Our country is on the line, and they have to treat it that way.
18: Outstanding. I couldn't have put it any better. I think you nailed it there. The country's on the line, truly, right? Whatever's left of this country, right? You've heard Mark and Hannity and others say that we are in a post-constitutional America, and to some degree we are. Do we want to see that get worse, or do we want to see it get better? Do we want to turn the pendulum the other way? How did we survive any other way? Excellent point, Mark. Thank you. I appreciate it. I'm not sure if we lost you or not, but I definitely appreciate it. Thank you so much. And we're going to find out what happens, right? We're going to see what happens. I know that we're all going to show up to work each and every day. I know for me, on my show, Rich Valdez, This Is America, which you can download anywhere you want. Make sure you subscribe to it, please. It's free. I'd love to have you be part of the conversation, and you are able to call into the show and chat with me, and we can continue this conversation from, is this about life and death and good and evil? Or even I can give you an update on my upcoming trip to Puerto Rico, and will the governor actually respond and make good on her promise to me, Governor Gonzalez Colon of Puerto Rico, who said, I'm inviting you over for a tour. I'm looking forward to it. But so far, crickets, or maybe in Puerto Rico, it's coqui, I don't know. But we will find out. And I do like her. She's a lovely woman. And I'm looking forward to visiting La Fortaleza if they do get back to us. We'll see what happens. And the other thing I had left on the table that I didn't get to was the showdown I had with AOC. Now, for those of you who've heard this story, well, you'll have to hear it again. But, I don't know, I think 8 years ago, it was 2019, so it's 8 years ago, or close to it, 7 years ago. I was marching in the Puerto Rican parade, and I saw a banner coming my way on Fifth Avenue that said, all together, but it was in Spanish, todo junto. And in the middle of it is Congresswoman AOC wearing this, like, blue, magenta, violet, purple type of thing. And she's saying hello, you know, to the folks on the sidelines of both sides of Fifth Avenue. And I was with my probably 11, 12-year-old daughter at the time. And I said, well, you know what? I had been inviting Congresswoman AOC on my radio show. At the time, I did a local show out of New York City, WABC Radio. And again, crickets. I would, you know, I was like, hey, you want to come on the show and talk about capitalism versus socialism? I got no response. I said, let me go over there and let her know in person that she's got a warm invitation to my show. And guess what? She ran away. I said, Congresswoman. And she looked at me, gave me the evil eye, and she literally jetted across the street to the other side to say hello to the, you know, parade goers on the other side of the street by the barricades and left me in the dust with one of her aides who was kind of like shoulder checking me. And it just goes to show you that sometimes the people that have all these crazy ideas, they're not willing to stand by them. They're not willing to have the difficult conversations or the honest conversations, the transparent conversations about what they believe. So that's why we're doing it here. And I for one, would still love to have AOC on. I want to go to Puerto Rico and hang out in the governor's mansion. I want to have a debate with AOC. So many things on my wish list. One last thing that's on my wish list is hosting the Mark Levin Show. I've gotten the opportunity to do this a number of times over the years, and it gets better each and every time. So, in sum, I want to leave you with a thought. And the thought is this. If you want to know what's going on in the economy, if you want to know what's at stake, with the

0: upcoming election? You've got to tune in this Saturday. Steve Moore, Congressman Mike Lawler joining Mark on Life, Liberty, and Levin Saturday night at 8 p.m. Eastern Time on the Fox News Channel. Then on Sunday, you've got Chris Rufo and Rebecca Heinrichs joining Mark Levin on Life, Liberty, and Levin on Sunday at 8 p.m. Eastern Time on the Fox News Channel. It's a doubleheader. You've got everything you need packed into these two episodes. And guess what? If you're at the beach, if you're over here, you're over there, don't worry about it. You can DVR it and check it out when you come home. The key is to make sure you don't miss it. Make sure you DVR it. You don't want to miss it. Now, this is where I oftentimes share with my audience that we have to stand for something, because if we stand for nothing, we will fall for anything. And the only thing necessary for evil to triumph is for good people like you to do nothing. That's Sir Edmund Burke. I am Rich Valdez, in for the great one. Hasta la próxima. Take care, good night, and God bless you, America.
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13: This season will probably top last season, even though it was such a great year in 2025. But we've got a lot to look forward to, and we've got two full hours of scores and reports coming your way here on the Friday Night Live Scoreboard Show. Charles Keaton, my co-host, will be with us here shortly. He, of course, does play-by-play for the Littlefield Wildcats as well, and they were on their way to a big win earlier tonight. And Charles will fill us in on that when we get him online here in just a few moments. But right now, let's start off with our statewide rankings from teams from the Friday Night Live listening area. Of course, the ranking service we use here on FNL is pigskinprep.com. 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

our program every week and throughout the season. Well, let's get to the rankings. 5A Division I, the only team in the top 25 in the state, according to PigskinPrep.com, coming into the season is the Abilene Eagles. Of course, out of 2-5A Division I, they are ranked number 18 to start the year. In 5A Division II, also at number 18 in the state, coming into Week 1, the Paladuro Dons. 4A Division I, three teams from the listing area ranked in the top 25, West Plains at number 10, Greenwood out of Midland, number 15, and the Dumas Demons checking in this preseason rankings at number 24. 4A Division II, a couple of teams making the list. Number 7 is Lubbock Cooper Liberty, and number 15 is Seminole. 3A Division I, quite a few teams in this category. Number 3 is Paradise. Number 12 is Peaster. Shallow Water checks in at number 15 in the state. The Vernon Lions at number 22, Clyde 23, and the Bushland Falcons at number 25. Now down to 3A Division II, the Idaloo Wildcats are fourth in the state. Number 6 is the Canadian Wildcats, and number 17, the Childress Bobcats. 2A Division I, the Post Bold Gold Antelopes at number 8 in the state. Number 9 is Panhandle, and Spearman checks in at number 14. Quite a few teams ranked in 2A Division II, led by the Stratford Elks at number 2. Ropes comes in at number 3, and Groover right behind those two at number 4. Wellington is 10th, West Texas High number 21, and Wheeler number 23. Now to the Class 1A Division I ranks in six-man football. The Jayton Jaybirds, the defending state champions, number 3 to start the season. Borden County, a strong 5 in the state. Whiteface is 7. Klondike, number 9. Nazareth at number 10. 11 is Sands. 12 is Newcastle. Hermley at number 19. Number 21 is Westbrook. Number 24, Aspermont. And the Booker Kiowas at number 25. And in 1A Division II, Benjamin starts the year ranked number 1. Motley County is 4th, McLean at number 8, Paducah 11th, the Valley Patriots at number 12, Knox City number 19, Guthrie 20th, Miami 21st, Hart at number 24, and LaForce number 25. And again, in our private schools, according to PigskinPrep.com, first of all, 11-man football, Taps Division III rankings, Lubbock Christian at number 2 in the state, and Trinity Christian at number 6. Now in six-man private schools in Taps Division III, Christ the King at number 3 and Kingdom Prep right behind them at number 4. TAIAO Division II, the Lubbock Titans come in at 2nd in the state. And also in Division III, Pachia at number 8 and West Texas at number 9. So those are your preseason statewide rankings of teams from the Friday Night Live listening area, according to PigskinPrep.com. So plenty of representation across the area, as there always is here in our Friday Night Live listening area. Well, some big games to start off the year. In fact, some teams that are ranked in the top 25 in the state battling out against each other. One of those we've been keeping an eye on is West Plains and Wall. Of course, Wall, a defending state champion, moving up a division in Class 3A. They won the state title at 16-0 last year in 3A Division II. And Wall comes in at number 6 in the state in 3A Division I this season. And they took on 4A Division I, number 10 ranked West Plains. And it was the Wolves and Wall. Well, in fact, we don't have a final on this quite yet. The last we heard, though, it was a barn burner, 35 apiece late in the fourth quarter between the West Plains Wolves and the Wall Hawks. Also, Seminole and Bushland. The Indians come in at number 15 in 4A Division II, while Bushland in 3A Division I ranked 25th in the state. And this one, a high-scoring affair. Seminole, not quite a final, at least last we had when we checked, 54-35, the Indians leading the Bushland Falcons in that battle tonight in Seminole. Shallow Water in Childress, and you talk about prominent programs in the Friday Night Live listening area every season. Well, these two certainly fit into that category. And it's Shallow Water at number 15 in 3A Division I, Childress number 17 in 3A Division II, and the Mustangs leading the Bobcats at last word, 35-21. We'll get you a final on that one coming up. Also, the Canadian Wildcats taking on the Panhandle Panthers. And interestingly enough, this is the first meeting between these schools since 2015, I believe, when they were district foes.
Canadian ranked number 6 in the state in 3A Division 2. Panhandle at number 9 in 2A Division 1. And this has been another high-scoring game. The Canadian Wildcats defending their home turf tonight. It's a final 63-38. Canadian starting strong with a win over a very good Panhandle Panthers team. Spearman and Wellington. Spearman ranked number 14 in 2A Division 1. Wellington at number 10 in 2A Division 2. This one went right down with a win over a very good Panhandle Panthers team. Spearman and Wellington. Spearman ranked number 14 in 2A Division 1. Wellington at

0: 1, and Anson at number 24 in that same class and division. So 34-6, again, Post comfortably in front in that contest. Also, as we take a look at some six-man matchups, number 25 in Division 1, Booker, had no trouble with the Miami Warriors, as Miami came in 21st in Division 2, but it was all Kiowas, 64-0 in that matchup. Also, Morton County started off with a win over Newcastle. Those two teams both ranked in the top 25 in the state in Division 1. Also, no score yet on Klondike and Strawn or LaFours and Knox City. McLean gets a win on opening night, number 8 ranked team in Division 2. The Tigers win it 54-8 over West Texas. Now, that's West Texas home school out of TAIO Division 3, the West Texas Tornadoes. 54-8, though, McLean with that victory. Some other big games before we go to our first break here tonight that we're keeping an eye on, not necessarily both teams being ranked, but just good matchups to start off the season. Amarillo High and Palo Duro. Last check, this was late in the fourth quarter, and Amarillo High had just scored to go up 14-7 over the Palo Duro Dons, which are ranked 18th in 5A Division 2. Odessa Permian at famed Ratliff Stadium tonight, starting off with a big win over the Tascosa Rebels of Amarillo, 38-7. The Panthers rolling past Tascosa in that one. Well, it was a battle of Friendship ISD against Lubbock Cooper ISD. They have four schools now, not just two, in both of those school districts. And those two teams met up in games tonight, or those two school districts. And it was Lubbock Cooper Liberty winning big over Friendship Memorial, 49-14. And late in the game, wasn't quite a final, but at last check, Friendship comfortably in front. That's Friendship High comfortably in front over Lubbock Cooper High by a score of 50-17. Also, we've been keeping an eye on Idaloo and Sweetwater, and it was Idaloo coming away with a convincing 31-6 victory over the Sweetwater Mustangs. Idaloo ranked number 4 in the state in 3A Division 2. Also, expected to be a good game between Slayton and Newholm. Both of these teams have had successful campaigns recently, and it was Slayton coming away with an impressive 35-14 victory over the Leopards of Newholm. Another good game tonight, Motley County. We talked about Motley County being ranked by PigskinPrep.com very high in the state, and they had their hands full tonight with the Claude Mustangs. Claude led a large part of this game, but Motley County Matadors coming away with a hard-fought 38-34 win in that contest. And also, the Coronado Mustangs taking on the Monterey Plainsmen in the Hub City Classic tonight. They also had another game in that, what they're calling the Hub City Classic Showcase. And that was last night between Estacado and Lubbock High. Big win for the Matadors in that contest last night. Well, tonight, Coronado leading Monterey at last check 35-30. That may be a final now, not quite sure, but again, it was late in the fourth quarter of that bowl game. Mustangs trying to take the win over Monterey to start off the season. So that's just kind of a scratching the surface, if you will, of what we have in store for you tonight. We've got reports coming your way on many of these games, including the one last night down in Lubbock between Estacado and Lubbock High. In fact, we'll get to that from Nick Long. When we come back after our first break, it's the 2026 high school football season. It's underway, and so is Friday Night Live. We're back in a moment.
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0: and football playing an outlaw schedule, and that means every game a road game to start off their six-man history in Memphis. And well, they had a tough assignment in week one, and that was against the Benjamin Mustangs last night, and they lost that one 52-0. But Memphis will be okay. They're going to be competitive, I think, in six-man. It'll be a tough beginning, but they'll get that turned around and be a player, I think, in six-man football before long. Also, a good ball game tonight between Perryton and Dalhart. We're keeping an eye on that one throughout the evening, and it was pretty close for the most part, and the final score was a close one as well. Dalhart wins it, though, over the Perryton Rangers, 27-20, the final there. Slayton plays on KSSL 107.3 FM and 94.1 FM as well, and Slayton gets a nice win over Newholme tonight to start off the year 35-14. Also, Plainview, the Bulldogs on KKYN in Plainview, and the Bulldogs, the last word, they trailed to Leveland. See if we've got a final score on that one, as Plainview was trailing 55-27 at last report. And don't have, oh, it is a final, but that's not the final score I gave you. On our sheet, it says 49-34. Still, Leveland winning over Plainview, the Bulldogs falling in their season opener, 49-34. Also, Friona playing on KGRW 94.7 FM, taking on the Muleshoe Mules. And Friona was leading big in that one and wins it big. A final now, 54-14. Friona gets the win over Muleshoe. Littlefield had really no trouble with La Mesa tonight. Again, Littlefield taking on La Mesa at home this evening. And 60-6, the final score, the Wildcats on top of the Golden Tours out of La Mesa. Olton on KRIA 103 FM in Plainview defeats the Roosevelt Eagles tonight in shutout fashion, 40-0. And then we also mentioned that Vernon score with Mineral Wells as the Lions drop a 20-14 decision. All right, let's go back to the top of our list and start off in Class 6A, District 2. And it's down to a five-team district now, with Midland, Midland Lee, Odessa, Odessa Permian, and San Angelo Central. By the way, it is Midland Lee this year, as the Lee Rebels are back in the fold instead of Midland Legacy, as they went back to their old name. And they win tonight, the Lee Rebels, over the Plano Wildcats, 41-33. So Midland Lee starting off with an impressive win on the road, in fact, at Plano. Midland High not as fortunate, as they took on El Paso Pebble Hills, good program out of the El Paso area, 31-17. The Spartans taking the win over Midland High in that ball game. Odessa opened up the season last night against an interesting opponent. We keep track of out of state teams, our Texas teams versus teams from, oh, you know, other states, Oklahoma, New Mexico, and we've got them scattered all over, in fact, the country that our teams play from this area. Well, this one was not just an out-of-state opponent, it was an out-of-country opponent. A high school team out of Mexico City called Mexico City Prep took on the Odessa Broncos last night. And the long road trip, well, it was even longer going back, I guess, as Odessa put the hurt on Mexico City by a final of 51-14. Odessa Permian with an impressive home win to start off the year at Ratliff Stadium. They beat the task.
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0: Welcome back, everyone, to Friday Night Live, our week one edition. We'll be here for the next 12 weeks of the high school football season. And in fact, we'll do, of course, all the regular season and then our one playoff edition as well. So a lot to look forward to. There's going to be ups and downs and back and forth and wild and woolies and all kinds of good things. And we are looking forward to bringing all of it to you here on the Friday Night Live Scoreboard Show. Let's welcome in Charles Keaton now. He is our co-host. Charles has been doing play-by-play, as he normally does, for the Littlefield Wildcats, taking on La Mesa tonight. And Charles, welcome in. First of all, here we go with another season. Feels good, doesn't it?

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2: Now, back to...

0: from Galligan to Cruz Keys, and it was 21-14 with 4:48 left to play in the third quarter. The Mustangs respond, though, this 75-yard drive, a large piece of that 56-yard touchdown run from Easton Foster. He made it 28-14 with 3:17 left to play in the third quarter. The Mustangs get big touchdown reception from Gavin Guajardo to make it 35-14. A kickoff return for a touchdown, courtesy of Julian Silva for Childress, made it 35-21. But that ends up being the final score. The Mustangs hang on. They move to 1-0, and they'll have a big second week game at home against Childress next Friday. For the Friday Night Live scoreboard, this is Nathan Riojas reporting for the Shallwater Mustangs and the Shallwater Sports Network in Childress.
1: All right, Nick, appreciate you joining our squad of calling ball games. And I want to correct one thing he said. They'll play Seminole next week, Mike. What a matchup that'll be.
2: Oh, yeah, that will be a dandy. Seminole's pretty good every year, and this year no exception.
1: Exactly. We move into District 2. I'm just going to hit the highlights of the ones in our area. Of course, La Mesa falling to Littlefield 60-6. Sweetwater falling to Idaho 31-6. In the big game, Greenwood handed Jim Ned their opening season loss 39-12 as the Rangers appear to be tough. They're ranked number 15 in state, Mike.
2: Yeah, they are good. Every year, that's one of those kind of programs that just seems like they just reload every year.
1: Or they get the ones that move out of Midland to play in a smaller division.
2: Yeah, that as well. So, yeah, interesting there. And as we move on down and look at some other scores, let's go into District 4. That's where the Vernon Lions won, or I should say they played Mineral Wells tonight and couldn't quite pull out the victory. Final score 20-14, Mineral Wells handing Vernon a loss to start off the year. We've got two other ranked teams in this particular district. As Paradise won 42-32 over Ponder. They're ranked third in the state. Peaster, number 12. And they lost, though, to Pilot Point, 21-14. Vernon, of course, ranked 22nd in the state. Class 3A Division 2, as we look at District 1 teams, the Canadian Wildcats and Panhandle Panthers in a big battle tonight to start off the year. First time they've met since 2015. Canadian wins it at home 63-38. Just heard the Childress win over the the Childress loss to the Shallow Water Mustangs 35-21. And River Road and Sanford Fritch. Boy, this was a fun ball game all night long. Very, very close. And it ended up being very close all night long. Let's get a report on that ball game before we go to break. Andy Deese and Andy DeHart. Andy Square is what they like to call them. And here's their report on that ball game.
3: This is Andy Neese along with Andy DeHart for the Andy Squared.
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0: indicated an interest and an intent to vote in November.
1: California's Secretary of State estimates 98% of voters include an ID when registering to vote. U.S. Marines and sailors intercepting and boarding a vessel in the Western Hemisphere, removing several people and safely escorting them to Ecuador. The vessel then sunk. I'm Deborah Valentine. This is Fox News.
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5: Lubbock's Top Plains weather forecast is temperatures on this Friday, and again, especially Friday night under the lights, as temperatures did reach into the middle upper 90s this afternoon. Still a warm evening across the South Plains for the football and other activities, as temperatures will drop in the upper 60s. By Saturday afternoon, the high temperature at 99 degrees, a partly cloudy sky. The weather is brought to you by Sonic and the Sonic Refreshers. I'm meteorologist Ron Roberts on Lubbock's official weather station, News Talk KFWO.
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0: You're also maybe, you know, moving some things around, helping align that person spiritually, emotionally. Is that exactly it?
1: Because the very act of energy exchange you're feeding is going to remove blocks. It's going to help awaken people or get things moving more quickly. So think of it as like, you know, physically, you know, getting, you walk around, you get kind of sweaty after walking around for the day, you have a shower. Well, the vampire is basically doing an energetic shower for the person when they're doing the energy exchange.
0: An energetic shower. I love that. All right. We'll pick this up on the other side. We're going to open up the phone lines. Questions and comments for a living vampire. My name is Richard Serrett, sitting in for George Noy. 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
1: It's Friday night, and many of you will be at area high school football games. The temperatures at kickoff will be hot. Drink the liquid, stay hydrated. By the evening, temperatures drop overnight into the upper 60s. Meteorologist Ron Roberts, Lubbock's official weather station. 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

0: 130 million barrels of oil through the Strait of Hormuz over the last 2 weeks. Louisiana Senator John Kennedy was asked about it as he appeared on Fox's The Will Cain Show.
1: I think it is good. And I think we should continue doing what we've been doing, the sanctions, the blockade, for a while.
0: Iran and Oman reportedly created a plan to reclaim the Strait of Hormuz. U.S. military officials insist that they do not have claim over the waterway. U.S. Southern Command says U.S. Marines blew up a floating refueling station in the eastern Pacific that was supporting illegal drug trafficking. The Marines reportedly boarded the vessel, cleared it, then sank the vessel. More than 600 people now killed in the massive flooding at the Nepal-China border. Nearly 2,500 remain missing, including dozens of Americans. I'm Chris DeMeo. This is Fox News.
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6: Good morning, Tom Plains weather forecast. His temperatures on this Friday, and again, especially Friday night under the lights, as temperatures did reach into the middle upper 90s this afternoon. Still a warm evening across the South Plains for the football and other activities as temperatures will drop in the upper 60s. By Saturday afternoon, the high temperature at 99 degrees, a partly cloudy sky. The weather is brought to you by Sonic and the Sonic Refreshers. I'm meteorologist Ron Roberts on Lubbock's official weather station, News Talk KFYO.
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A movie title? A song lyric? Logo? Historical event? Something you swear changed. Is it faulty memory? Parallel realities? Shifting time? Interview with the vampire. So what's yours? A movie title? A song lyric? Logo? Historical event? Something you swear changed. Is it faulty memory? Parallel reality.

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4: 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It was a Thursday morning, just like any other at KFYO. Except for one thing. The cats had disappeared from the studio's warm bosom. Across from me sat prime suspect number one, Don Tomaso.
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7: 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Not even close. Tobacco paid $206 billion back in 1998, and it never stopped paying. Meta paid about 1% of what it's worth, admitted nothing, and watched its stock go up. That settlement covered the states. It did not cover everyone else. More than 3,000 cases are still pending in federal court right now. Another 2,500 in the state of California alone. The school districts go to trial in February, and we still have no idea how or when Meta actually delivers what it promised. I don't think this company changes until it's been severely wounded. Wednesday didn't do it, but February might. A million people read my free newsletter every single morning. You should too. Sign up at GetKim.com. 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You press the button again. 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
9: Undersecretary of War Elbridge Colby visited NATO headquarters in Brussels Thursday, where he spoke to the alliance about the U.S. goal for more investment and involvement from NATO's European members concerning defense on that continent. Colby addressed the issue during a joint press appearance with NATO Secretary General Mark Rutte.
10: How we go forward together in a world in which Europe, which is obviously a very wealthy continent, can and is taking primary responsibility for its own conventionalist defense, obviously the United States remaining committed to NATO.
9: Secretary Rutte spoke about the amount of the investment the European nations are making.
11: $139 billion extra spent on defense by the Canadians and the Europeans compared to the years before, and it is still continuing, and there's still much more to be done.
9: Colby said that in the meantime, the U.S. will continue its review of the military's force posture in Europe, which was ordered by War Secretary Pete Hegseth earlier in the year. Kim Uretsky, Fox News.
12: It's Friday night, and many of you will be at area high school football games. The temperatures at kickoff will be hot. Drink the liquid, stay hydrated. By the evening, temperatures drop overnight into the upper 60s. Meteorologist Ron Roberts, Lubbock's official weather station, News Talk KFYO.
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0: News.
1: U.S. Marines and sailors intercepting a suspected narco-terrorist vessel. U.S. military personnel boarding the vessel in the Western Hemisphere, removing several people, safely escorting them back to Ecuador. The U.S. military then sacked the vessel, disrupting a key trafficking route. I'm Deborah Valentine. This is Fox News.
2: 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A blue sky turns to a dust storm, or a local issue becomes national news. 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It leads. When storms hit, when elections are too close to call, or the streets in town are closed. No fluff, no delay, just the information you need when it matters most. 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
3: Tom Blaine's weather forecast. His temperatures on this Friday, and again, especially Friday night under the lights, as temperatures did reach into the middle upper 90s this afternoon. Still a warm evening across the South Plains for the football and other activities, as temperatures will drop in the upper 60s. By Saturday afternoon, the high temperature at 99 degrees, a partly cloudy sky. The weather is brought to you by Sonic and the Sonic Refreshers. I'm meteorologist Ron Roberts on Lubbock's official weather station, News Talk KFYO.
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not a camera glitch. It's a massive spacecraft, possibly, get this, more than 3 miles long. And there's more. Newly released Apollo-era files contain astronauts describing strange flashing and tumbling objects. 67 is not a camera glitch. It's a massive spacecraft, possibly, get this, more than 3 miles long. And there's more. Newly released Apollo-era files contain astronauts describing strange flashing and tumbling

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2: 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It's for anyone who wants to save money, save time, and stop feeling left behind. I'm Kim Commando. 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
3: This is House Call for Health. A woman in Tennessee has been left paralyzed from the chest down, and her family claims this stems from a drug mix-up at a hospital in Nashville. The family of 72-year-old Glenda Dorton says she went to Ascension St. Thomas Hospital for a routine knee replacement surgery and that she was given potassium chloride instead of the anesthetic intended for an epidural procedure. Her family says that mistake led to the paralysis. The hospital says there was a medication error that happened in its pharmacy and that three other patients were also impacted. Dorton's family says they don't blame the doctors, the anesthesiologist, or the immediate care team for the mix-up. Unrelated to the case, the National Institutes of Health says potassium chloride is a medication used in the management and treatment of hypokalemia, which is when you don't have enough potassium in your blood. For more health news, go to foxnewshealth.com. 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
4: It's Friday night, and many of you will be at area high school football games. The temperatures at kickoff will be hot. Drink the liquid, stay hydrated. By the evening, temperatures drop overnight into the upper 60s. Meteorologist Ron Roberts on Lubbock's official weather station, News Talk KFYO.
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2: Tom Plains weather forecast. His temperatures on this Friday, and again, especially Friday night under the lights, as temperatures did reach into the middle upper 90s this afternoon. Still a warm evening across the South Plains for the football and other activities, as temperatures will drop in the upper 60s. By Saturday afternoon, the high temperature at 99 degrees, a partly cloudy sky. The weather is brought to you by Sonic and the Sonic Refreshers. Meteorologist Ron Robertson, Lubbock's official weather station, News Talk KFYO.
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0: I'm not trying to be flippant here. I mean, you've ruled out that you're not hypoglycemic, you don't have anemia, you don't have mineral deficiencies or anything like that. I mean, did you go to a doctor when this first started happening and ruled all these things out?
1: No. So for me, it didn't happen that way. My awakening happened when I was around 17 years old, and I read a book called Vampires Among Us by the author late author Rosemary Ellen Guiley.
0: Oh yes.
1: And I was reading it, and I thought, these are my people, but they're not my people. Like, I'm like them, but not quite like them. There's overlap here. And I thought, well, that's a little bit wonky. How can I be a vampire? You know, that seems a little bit strange, you know, to my 17-year-old mind. And it would be about 5 years later that I actually started to meet people in person that also identified with it too. So we kind of struggled together to figure out what it was. I mean, sure, over the years, you know, I've gone to doctors for different things, but there's been nothing that would point to something physical that was the case in terms of the vampirism.
0: So tell me about, take us back to your first vampiric feeding. What does that look like?
1: Oh my goodness. I don't remember my first time, because I mean, I think so a lot of us before we awaken is we tend to unconsciously feed. It's not usually awakening and then you just start feeding on, you know, people are exchanging energy. You know, you're typically unconsciously feeding. And so it's hard to say when I started, but I would have friends comment, you know, saying, you know, your eyes are very intense. You know, when you look at me, I feel like you're looking into my soul. And I would get that at, you know, 14, 15, 16 years of age. So I think I was probably feeding on people from around 14 is what I would guess. At least that's where there's indicators that I was, for sure. It could have been earlier, but we often will unconsciously take energy from people before we realize what we're doing and before we realize what we are.
0: Well, I think most of us can relate to being in the room with someone and leaving the room, or they leave the room, and we feel emotionally, maybe even physically drained. Was that person quite possibly that was in the room with us a vampire?
1: They may have been, and this is where a lot of vampires get a bad, you know, reputation or a bad rap, because you'll have almost like these emotional people that will just sap you and just kind of wear you down. And sometimes that's a vampire, and somebody is just somebody who's vampiric. The end result for you is the same. You're tired, you're feeling worn out, that sort of thing. But often they're not actually a living vampire. They could be a vampire practitioner, or they could be somebody who's vampiric. But it could be. It absolutely could be. Some vampires feed in ways that leave the person kind of feeling drained and tired and wanting. Other vampires feed in ways where it feels really good, and it feels not energizing because you are depleted of energy, but the person feels a certain euphoria. So it kind of depends on how the vampire is feeding, and how much and in what way.
0: And when you feed off someone, is there a protocol? Do you have to have their permission?
1: So that's a really important and good question. So it will range from the vampire. So any sort of sexual feeding or intimate contact feeding, of course, always requires consent. You're looking at, you know, just the physical consent, let alone the spiritual consent. So, of course, all of that, you always require consent, full stop. And consent is revocable, and that's it. There's no negotiation there. It's just the way it is. When it comes to pure energy work, though, if we remove the physical, if there's no physical contact, do you need permission or not? And this is where a lot of vampires will differ. And you have a scale of predatoriness. And on the one hand, vampires look upon other people or human beings as cattle. And there are groups that consider humans basically cattle. I am not one of them. And then the opposite end, vampires are almost like, oh my gosh, this is awful. And we shouldn't be taking energy from people. And what do we do? You got to find other means. And then most of us are somewhere in the middle where we're just like, well, we need to do it. We got to do it, but we can do it ethically and safely and not be jerks about it. And that's where most of us fall. So there's four types of ways of feeding in terms of energy. There's what's called ambient feeding. And that's where, if you've ever been at a concert or anything like that, a band playing where there's all a nightclub, there's all these people giving off this energy. You can feel it in the air. It's almost electric. That's ambient energy. People are just kind of giving it off. Think of it like giving off heat, right? When you're doing something, you start to give off heat, giving off ambient energy. So pretty much all vampires agree that at that point, it's a free for all, if you will, and you don't need permission to take ambient energy. On the other extreme, you have what's called deep feeding, which is very intimate, very intense. And pretty much all vampires agree that you require consent, that to have consent from the person to be able to do that. Where vampires will disagree is what's called surface feeding and direct feeding. So surface feeding is like a very light skimming from somebody. So physically, think of it like a quick pat on the back, a shaking of the hands. It doesn't have to be physical, but just to give people a physical idea of what surface feeding would be. It doesn't invade the person's subtle body or their astral body, their energetic body. It's, again, just skimming off the surface. Some vampires say you need permission for that. Others will say no. And then for direct feeding, you're actually going into the subtle body, the ethereal body, that energetic body. I'm going to use subtle body for the purposes of the show. That's what I usually call it. But just for the early parts, it's the same thing as those other terms I just used. And with that, if you're not careful, you can cause temporary damage to the person. And it is kind of invasive. It's like a longer hug. It's a cuddle. It's a kiss. You don't have to do physical things. But again, giving physical things as an example. And most vampires will say you need permission for that. But not all vampires agree. So it does depend on the type of energy exchange or the type of feeding.
0: And do you believe that you need permission for that, to tap into someone's subtle energy?
1: Yeah, when you do direct feeding, you really need to get permission. You really should. You really, really should. I'm at the point now where passively I'm surface skimming from people, even if I just walk by, if I am hungry. So for me, it's an actual effort to shut down that surface feeding, because it's just automatic for me. I'm passively doing it. But no one is that I've ever met, no vampire is passively direct feeding. And that is, it's an invasion if you don't have the permission. So yeah, you need the permission for that.
0: But do those direct feeders who don't feel they have to ask permission, are they out there? And are you able to identify them?
1: So you can identify vampires in general, whether or not we're ethical or not, no matter where they fall on that spectrum that I talked about before. And yeah, you can definitely tell, ways of, and I think we're going to talk about defense at some point too tonight, because I want people to know how to defend themselves against vampires, which sometimes people giggle about. They're like, well, you're a vampire. I'm like, but yeah, but you need to know how to defend yourself against the ones that are being naughty. There's ways you can tell. All of us have a psychic tell, where when you're having a lot of energetic attention put on you, or work being done on you, or energy being directed at you or depleted, there'll be some sort of tell. So for me, my tell is pressure on the back of my neck. So part of it is learning what your tell is, so that when that little spidey sense goes off, something's amiss. And if you're walking around, as opposed to, you know, just sitting there in your home, it's probably somebody messing with your energy at that point in time that's within visual sight of you. Not always, but probably. Or an entity that's nearby that's doing something. So, yeah, you can definitely tell. Another way to tell, like if you're sensitive enough, is you'll actually feel the siphoning. So it's almost like something pulling on you very slightly, and you feel something drifting away from you if you're sensitive enough to the energy. If you're not, it could even just be things like hairs standing on the back of your neck. You know, some people feel when it gets cold, or when there's a ghost nearby or a spirit, you might feel something like that. You might feel almost like you're being watched, or that somebody's focusing on you in a weird way. It manifests in different ways for different people in terms of what they notice. It, again, also depends on the setting too. So for instance, at nightclubs, a lot of vampires will either sit off in the corner and kind of be just watching people. They're usually alone or maybe with one other person. And you can spot them because they're intensely focused on one or more people, and they're kind of keeping them to themselves, off in the corner, off to the side, just watching people. And that's, they're feeding with their eyes. Or if you look at their hands, sometimes they're facing their hands, their palm chakras, the energy centers in the palms, towards the people on the dance floor.
0: All right, Father Sean Wild, you stay with us. We are talking about living vampires. Richard Serrett sitting in for George Norrie, right here on Coast to Coast AM.
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9: 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My prediction, in a few years, your annual physical is a pharmacy kiosk, and the only human there is you. 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
10: I'm Gianna Gelosi with your Fox True Crime Minute. The former television news anchor has admitted to murdering her 80-year-old mother on Halloween last year at their Kansas home after believing she was possessed by the devil. Angeline Mock pleaded guilty August 21st to one count of first-degree murder for fatally stabbing her mother, Anita Avers, at their shared Wichita home. The 48-year-old faces life in prison under a plea deal with a chance of parole after 25 years. Last Halloween, police found Avers with multiple stab wounds. Mock was found outside the home with cuts on her hands and was taken into custody. After her arrest, police say Mock made multiple statements about how she believed her mother was the devil and told investigators she killed her to, quote, save herself. Mock's stepfather told police that she had been struggling with schizoaffective disorder. Mock previously worked as a morning news anchor at KTVI in St. Louis from 2011 to 2015 and later at KOKH in Oklahoma City. But she was working in sales at a data management software company at the time of the murder. 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I'm Gianna Gelosi with your Fox True Crime Minute.
11: It's Friday night, and many of you will be at area high school football games. The temperatures at kickoff will be hot. Drink the liquid, stay hydrated. By the evening, temperatures drop overnight into the upper 60s. Meteorologist Ron Roberts on Lubbock's official weather station, News Talk KFYO.
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0: get the press because you're alone anyways, right? That's just the
1: True,
0: normal human
1: true.
0: condition.
1: Yeah.
0: But I know where you're going with it. Basically, you're going to have an issue with mental health, and you're going to have an issue where the body just starts to break down. So would I just literally just keel over and die from it? No. However, secondary effects would start happening that would ultimately lead to illness and or death.
1: I don't want to pry into your personal life, but do you seek out like willing partners so that you always have, you know, maybe under the same roof, you always have someone who's giving you their energy willingly?
0: Yeah, I have a wife, and so live with her, of course. Although currently she's in New Orleans, and I'm here, as I said, in Ontario. Yeah, I don't even notice, but she says that I'm constantly feeding on her, so that's definitely happening. And again, I have the good fortune to be in a city that is very alive and stuff always going on. And so for me, I just, I own various shops in the French Quarter. We have three shops in the quarter. So when I'm done work on a Saturday night, I just walk 3 blocks to Bourbon Street, and I take in that ambient energy. So I'm very fortunate that way, in that I have a partner that allows me to exchange energy with her or feed on her. And then I also have Bourbon Street with hundreds or thousands of people blocks from where I work.
1: Quick question, as we roll into the top of the hour here. When Bram Stoker was writing about Dracula, or when Anne Rice was writing about vampires, do you think they were actually writing about people like you? In other words, it was metaphorical, or was that something else? Very quickly, if you
0: Ooh.
1: could.
0: Oh, very quickly. Well, so very quickly, Dracula actually was a vampire, but he was a vampire practitioner, not an immortal bloodsucker. So quite possibly, that's the quick answer.
1: All right, that's a good one. All right, we'll pick up on that when we come back. Father Sean Wild, Living Vampires, right here on Coast to Coast AM.
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4: And may I say, Tony, you have not done the Saginaw Swish with the Dr. Pepper Blackberry. Everyone's raving about this.
5: Everyone?
4: Everyone on the internet is saying this right here.
5: Oh, everyone
4: is
5: on the internet,
4: A-plus.
5: Huh?
4: A-plus, Tony. It's good. And here's the thing about this. It is a lot sweeter on the nose than it is when you drink it. You don't get nearly. It's a subtle blackberry flavor.
5: You're a subtle blackberry
4: Oh,
5: flavor.
4: There it is.
5: Just never been a Dr. Pepper guy. I'm not.
4: Why do you hate Texas?
5: Love Texas. I cannot wait to go down there and do a show. How have we not been invited yet?
4: Beats me.
5: Beats me, too. Come on, Texas. Get it done.
4: If we go down to Texas after the invite, Tony will take a picture of himself eating a Whataburger with a Dr. Pepper t-shirt on.
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8: Rescues continue. I'm Deborah Valentine, Fox News. Rescue crews along the China-Nepal border continuing their efforts after flash floods swept through the area after a glacier collapsed. Fox's Mike Emanuel has the latest from Washington.
9: A race against time to find survivors, with the death toll rising following the flooding disaster on the Nepal-China border. Nearly 600 people are confirmed dead. Another 2,500 people remain missing. Among them, 90 Americans. Rescue crews are still pulling out survivors caked in dark brown mud. The U.S. State Department says so far, 5 Americans have been brought to safety.
8: The death toll has climbed.

0: time to at least 626 people killed and 2,300 people remain missing. The U.S. Embassy in Nepal confirming they've supplied at least one shipment of emergency goods. A major setback for federal prosecutors in a long-delayed 9/11 case. Fox's Tom Rigotti reports.
1: The New York Post reports a military judge has thrown out key confessions from Khalid Sheikh Mohammed, the self-proclaimed mastermind of the attacks, ruling his 2007 statements to investigators were not given voluntarily. It comes days after his trial was set for June 2028, nearly 27 years after the attacks that killed almost 3,000 people. Prosecutors say they're reviewing whether to appeal, a move that could delay the case even further, as families of the victims fear Mohammed could die behind bars at the military's Guantanamo Bay prison. Tom Rigotti, Fox News.
0: President Trump announcing the U.S. has entered into a deal with Venezuela to take control of 65 billion barrels of the South American country's oil reserves. He posted about it on social media, saying it's the biggest oil deal in world history. The president said the U.S. worked out the deal with Venezuela's interim president and through a partnership with private business. 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
0: Jury deliberations resume on Monday in Lindsay Clancy's triple murder trial in Massachusetts. Here's Fox's Kristen Goodwin.
6: On Friday, a judge dismissing the jury of nine women and three men until Monday morning. Jurors began deliberating Thursday and will determine whether Lindsay Clancy is guilty of three counts of first-degree murder. The 36-year-old former labor nurse admits to strangling her three young children, ages 5, 3, and 8 months in 2023, before throwing herself from a second-floor window in a suicide attempt. But she's pleaded not guilty to the charges. Her attorney argues she shouldn't be held criminally responsible because she was experiencing postpartum psychosis and was over-medicated. The prosecution alleges the killings were planned, that Clancy strategically waited until her ex-husband left their home, and that she was fully aware of her actions. Kristen Goodwin, Fox News.
0: Clancy faces the possibility of life in prison if convicted of first-degree murder. France and banking officials from across the globe are gathering for a G20 meeting that kicks off today in North Carolina.
7: Hundreds of international business leaders, central bank officials, and finance ministers are in Asheville, North Carolina for the G20 finance track meeting this weekend. Treasury Secretary Scott Bessent says holding the meeting in Asheville shows the Trump administration's focus on Western North Carolina's recovery following 2024's deadly Hurricane Helene. Meetings will also be held in Raleigh, North Carolina, Houston, Milwaukee, Washington, D.C., and Atlanta before wrapping up the year in Miami in December. The G20, or Group of 20, was established in 1999 in response to the financial crises in the latter part of that decade. Tanya J. Powers, Fox News.
0: U.S. Marines and sailors intercepting a suspected narco-terrorist vessel. U.S. military personnel boarding the vessel in the Western Hemisphere, removing several people safely, escorting them to Ecuador. The U.S. military then sank the vessel, disrupting a key trafficking route. I'm Deborah Valentine. This is Fox News.
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9: Here's your AccuWeather forecast. Today, expect mostly sunny skies with a breeze and hot temperatures as we reach a high of 101, breaking the record of 99 set back in 1991. The winds will be coming from the south-southwest at 10 to 20 miles per hour. Tonight will be partly cloudy with a low of 73. Tomorrow will bring more sunshine, breezy conditions with a high of 100 degrees. On our Town Square media station apps, we have a weather button with AccuWeather info. I'm AccuWeather meteorologist Joe Lundberg.
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11: Is food getting more scary? I'm Mike Gavin, in for Gordon Deal, along with Nicole Murray. It's the last weekend of August, and here's what we have for you this hour.
12: With all the food recalls this summer, is our food supply less safe than it used to be?
11: How AI is helping hackers get into our power and water grids.
12: The mystery vacations where you have no idea where you're actually going.
11: And the staggering amount of money that Harry Styles fans are paying to see him live in New York City.
13: So he's got a lot of fans who have been following him for a long time, and we spoke to a few. They were estimating they think they spent around $20,000 so far over the course of his career on tickets and merch, because they've been going to shows and buying every time he goes out on the road.
11: Elias Light from the Wall Street Journal with more on the superfans happily paying thousands to see the pop star 15 times in a row later in the hour. Lettuce, blueberries, eggs, jalapenos. Hardly a week goes by that we don't hear about another food scare. Should we be worried that our food supply is getting less safe, or does it just feel that way because of news reports and social media? To talk about it, we welcome Mia DeGroff, executive editor at Business Insider. So Mia, you note that from Cyclospora and lettuce to E. coli and blueberries, food safety scares are making headlines. Catch us up and talk about some of the food recalls we've been seeing this summer.
14: Yeah, so I mean, it definitely has been a headline grabbing summer. Of course, we've had the huge Cyclospora outbreak linked to iceberg lettuce, and that investigation is still ongoing. So that's of the confirmed illnesses, over 10,000 people sickened, over 450 people hospitalized, two deaths. And it's largely, you know, people do think that those numbers are likely a huge underestimation because it's very hard to track. So that is an enormous one. And then we also have salmonella in jalapenos and eggs. There's E. coli in frozen blueberries. Those are all outbreaks. And then independently, we've got a bunch of recalls. So that's brands recalling their products because they think there might be something wrong with it. So recently, there was a bunch of sourdough bread recalled in Seattle because it might have metal in it. And then there was fruit bars that were recalled because they might may contain glass. And, you know, a bunch of other things like that. So it's been a big one this summer.
11: Now, is this more than normal, or does it just feel like that?
14: So this was a question that I had last week. I cover food safety, and I've been covering it for over a decade. And this summer really did feel like things were stepping up. So I, you know, I spoke with people at the FDA. I also called a few experts, and it turns out it's not actually more than usual, although the Cyclospora outbreak is an anomaly there. That is huge. That is different. And that's like a defining moment in terms of a Cyclospora outbreak in the US, the biggest we've ever had. But when it comes to E. coli in frozen berries, for example, that does happen like every year. And the thing is, in summer, it is a high time for outbreaks because a lot of food that we eat in the summer comes from different climates, hot climates, it's traveling from different places. So it's going through lots of different more steps. So it's a high time for recalls and outbreaks.
11: Now, you write that recall counts can be misleading. How so?
14: So one thing is that you might hear, and this happened earlier this year, actually, that people were hearing, like, you know, croutons were getting recalled, and so was this ranch seasoning, and then so were these potato chips, and so were all these, you know, lots of different things. It was like 20 different things were recalled in the same week, and it turned out all of them contained an ingredient that had been recalled, which was powdered milk, because there was an issue with the supply. So it sounded like a million things were getting recalled. But it turned out it was technically one recall, but that thing is an ingredient in other stuff. So sometimes that can distort what we think is happening.
11: Speaking with Mia DeGroff, executive editor of Business Insider, the story, lettuce, blueberries, eggs, jalapenos, why are there so many food safety scares this summer? So, Mia, how have changes to our food system

0: system contributed to all this?
1: Right now, as you know, if you're in the US, you can get blueberries year round. You know, you can get lettuce year round. And that is fantastic for our health. You know, we all have a much better access to a heart healthy diet because we can get fresh fruits and vegetables at any time. But the problem with that,

0: amplifier problem. So if there is, for example, E. coli on a spinach farm in one place, that spinach might get distributed across loads of different bags, spread around the country, and then suddenly you have an outbreak rather than isolated incidents if everyone was eating that spinach locally. So, you know, food experts don't say, they're not saying, oh, we need to stop having food brought in from other places. Like, that's not the lesson we should learn, because this is really great for our health. But it just means that we need to be really vigilant in terms of tracking these kinds of things.
1: And there have been some changes to our food safety net recently. Explain what's been happening there.
0: Well, I'm sure your listeners were all aware that, you know, when the Trump administration came in, there was DOGE, which was the Department of Government Efficiency, I think I got that right, which was, you know, a bunch of cost-saving efforts by the government, and health agencies were impacted by that. So I spoke with the FDA, and they were like, they insist that frontline FDA workers were not cut. However, lots of people who work at the FDA and the CDC and other agencies were impacted. And that is just going to put a strain on the groups that are trying to investigate things like this.
1: Thanks, Mia. Mia DeGroff from Business Insider. Coming up next, how AI is supercharging utility hacks.
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8: You know, I was just reading an article, and it was a list of market downturns for the U.S. economy. Now, it got me thinking. Markets crash, things go up, things go down. 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I mean, the Depression, 1929, the Recession, 1937, the flash crash, 1962, oil crisis in the 70s, Black Monday, 1987, dot-com bubble, 2008 crisis. 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
10: 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We're here to get it started. This weekend with Gordon Deal.
1: Gordon Deal, taking the weekend off. I'm Mike Gavin. Thanks for joining us. Years of warnings about the digital vulnerabilities lurking inside basic utilities are now colliding with the

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6: I'm Chad Pergram with the Speaker's Lobby. There's worry on Capitol Hill that lawmakers and aides are relying too much on AI to write bills and amendments. That's created many pieces of legislative text which are riddled with errors and shoddy language. On the House side, the Office of Legislative Counsel suggests that congressional offices are becoming increasingly reliant on AI to generate legislation. And because AI can crank out legislative text more quickly, the Office of Legislative Counsel says it must spend more time culling through and correcting proposals. Staffers and even outside interest groups are leaning on Claude or ChatGPT to draft legislative language. The argument is that it would take less time to write it from scratch. A report in Politico noted that AI struggles to understand the difference between a tax credit, tax deduction, a tax exclusion, or a grant. All are legislative nuances on Capitol Hill. And AI sometimes excludes U.S. territories, the District of Columbia, or tribal nations when writing a bill only considering the current 50 states. With the Speaker's Lobby, Chad Pergram, Fox News.
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8: Here's your AccuWeather forecast. Today will be mostly sunny, breezy, and hot with a high of 101, breaking the record of 99 set in 1991. Expect winds from the south, southwest at 10 to 20 miles per hour. On our Town Square Media Station apps, we have a weather button with AccuWeather info. I'm AccuWeather meteorologist Joe Lundberg.
9: Harry Styles has become one of the biggest names in music, but just how much do fans spend to see him live? The number might surprise you. Here's this weekend's Nicole Murray.
10: Today we're talking about Harry Styles fans. Here to discuss, Wall Street Journal reporter Elias Light. Okay, so for fans seeing Harry Styles at Madison Square Garden, what is the typical price point for tickets?
11: Yeah, so there's definitely a wide range because, you know, if you get in on the pre-sale, that's better than getting in on the main sale, and that's better than getting in on the secondary market and stuff. But, you know, it's a super popular concert, even though he's doing 30 shows. There was way more demand than there was supply, so a lot of fans are spending several hundred dollars on tickets, and

0: can go up, you know, 500, 800, even more if it's, you know, you want to be way up front and you're buying a ticket on the secondary market where it's very expensive.
1: Oh, wow. What about fans? What have they spent on concert tickets to date for Harry Styles?
0: Yeah, so he's got a lot of fans who have been following him for a long time, and we spoke to a few. They were estimating they think they spent around $20,000 so far over the course of his career on tickets and merch because they've been going to shows and buying every time he goes out on the road.
1: Wow. So they started following him when he was in One Direction.
0: Yeah, so he came up in the boy band One Direction more than a decade ago. After that group broke up, all the members sort of started solo careers, and Harry's has been the most successful. And a lot of the original 1D fans have kind of followed the guys in their solo ventures as well.
1: So for fans who have spent a big chunk of change seeing Harry Styles live, how are they affording this?
0: Yeah, absolutely. So, I mean, a lot of them have either normal 9-to-5, which helps, but then they also kind of get creative about other ways to generate additional income with some type of second job. So for some fans, that can just be babysitting or dog walking. Some people are digitally savvy, so they might do kind of freelance work, like helping brands with social media or make money off TikTok videos. We spoke to one woman who set up her own business where she just made souvenir concert tickets because everything is electronic now.
1: Oh, wow.
0: Most of the time you don't get an actual paper ticket to kind of remember your show by. So she would make these kind of custom-made souvenir tickets for fans so they could kind of remember, have something like a token from the show they were at, you know?
1: Yeah. Now, these people that are going to all of these shows, typically, are they tracking their spending at all, or is it just a free-for-all?
0: I'm sure it varies from fan to fan, but I will say the fans we spoke to that who are, you know, very hardcore fans, they're going to 6, 8, 10, even 15 shows, they are very diligently tracking their spending. Obviously, it can be an expensive habit, so to make sure they're not, you know, ending up in debt or getting out over their skis, they keep a very close eye on sort of what money's coming in and what's going out.
1: Now, are devoted music fans a new phenomenon these days anyway?
0: Definitely not. I mean, you know, some of the earliest images of pop music are people screaming over the Beatles, people screaming over Elvis. Later, you had, you know, groups like the Grateful Dead, and that had a whole culture of fans following them around and making tapes of all the shows and trading them. I think the kind of two things are different. One, now so much of fandom lives online, so it's more visible in a way that it wasn't, you know, pre-social media. And I also think the music industry is sort of increasingly focused on trying to cultivate these, they call them super fans, because the growth of sort of subscriptions to streaming services has been slowing. They want more growth from other sources. And one of the things that they think is that this is a group, you know, we're all paying whatever it is a month for streaming, but the really big fans, they'll pay more for music, right? So
1: yeah.
0: The labels and artists are trying to figure out how they can kind of give more things to super fans so that they'll spend more money.
1: Now, I know live music events were not always this pricey. The fans that you spoke to, what kind of prices do they remember way back when?
0: Yeah, I mean, the prices have gone up really notably, especially since COVID. And that definitely impacts these fans' way of life. I mean, they talked about pre-COVID going to see some of these shows and sitting in the nosebleeds for $50, you know, or even $100 on the floor. And that kind of is very pretty much extinct now. Everything has really gone up. And again, especially if you have to get tickets on the secondary market, going to be especially pricey for you.
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3: Securing America.
4: Undersecretary of War Elbridge Colby visited NATO headquarters in Brussels Thursday, where he spoke to the alliance about the U.S. goal for more investment and involvement from NATO's European members concerning defense on that continent. Colby addressed the issue during a joint press appearance with NATO Secretary General Mark Rutte.
5: How we go forward together in a world in which Europe, which is obviously a very wealthy continent, can and is taking primary responsibility for its own conventional defense, obviously the United States remaining committed to NATO.
4: Secretary Rutte spoke about the amount of the investment the European nations are making.
3: $139 billion extra spent on defense by the Canadians and the Europeans compared to the years before, and it is still continuing, and there's still much more to be done.
4: Colby said that in the meantime, the U.S. will continue its review of the military's force posture in Europe, which was ordered by War Secretary Pete Hegseth earlier in the year. Kitten Rescue, Fox News.
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8: What's up, ladies? Weather forecast, temperatures on this Saturday and the weekend move into the upper 90s across most of the region with a southerly wind. The sky becomes partly cloudy by the afternoon. Rain chances are low. Temperatures will drop overnight tonight into the upper 60s. Tomorrow's ice again in the middle upper 90s. Weather brought to you by Sonic and the Sonic Refreshers. Meteorologist Ron Armitage and Lubbock's official weather station, News Talk KFYU.
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2: 34 minutes after the hour now, Mike Gavin in for Gordon Deal along with Nicole Murray. Coming up this half hour, Burger King revamped its Whopper, the mystery vacations where you pay before you find out where you're going, and the people saving up their vacation days to binge Grand Theft Auto. We'll talk about that in 20 minutes. Business is booming at Burger King these days, with sales increasing and rivals scrambling to revamp their operations, and a lot of the credit is being given to an overhaul of the chain's signature burger. For more insight, we bring in Heather Haddon, restaurant industry reporter for the Wall Street Journal. She's based in Chicago. So Heather, talk about what's been happening with the Whopper.
11: Yeah, so this is the first time Burger King says it's revamped its Whopper, its signature flame-broiled burger in the last decade. And so they said, you know, some tweaks have really made the difference. So a better bun, better mayo, new packaging, which a lot of people will probably notice. So in addition to wrapping in paper, it's also in a box, which keeps it much hotter and fresher. And yeah, they say that these subtle changes are making a big difference, and people are noticing and they're ordering more Whoppers.
2: And it couldn't have come at a better time for Burger King. Talk a little bit about how the chain has been struggling in recent years.
11: Yeah, so prior to all this, Burger King had been losing market share. Wendy's, since 2020, had more U.S. sales than Burger King, which, you know, they've gone back and forth over the years, but Wendy's really reclaimed that title, and that was it. They were there for good until June, the end of June, when actually Burger King surpassed them, in part because of some of these changes. So, yeah, Burger King had been struggling, and their parent company, Restaurant Brands International, decided that it was time to do something about it and agreed to invest hundreds of millions of dollars into helping franchisees renovate their restaurants, add, you know, more digital menu boards, and do things like this, you know, just invest in better ingredients and a new kind of revamped Whopper.
2: Speaking with Heather Haddon, restaurant reporter for the Wall Street Journal. She's based in Chicago, and the story how Burger King revamped its Whopper and overtook Wendy's. So as you alluded to, they've managed to now leapfrog Wendy's for the number two burger chain spot behind McDonald's, the first time since 2020. Is it just the Whopper that's fueling this?
11: Well, according to Burger King and their U.S. president, Tom Curtis, it's also just responding to customers more. You know, he started taking Tom Curtis taking phone calls from customers asking, yeah, what they think could improve. They're now focusing more on service, improving the service in restaurants, and just modernizing the estate. So, you know, part of it is they closed underperforming restaurants, but now they're having their franchisees really invest in the ones that are still open to make them just more friendly.
2: And how are McDonald's and Wendy's responding to this?
11: Well, yeah, they're both not sitting down for this. So Wendy's has a new CEO. He's taking a really hard look at everything that needs to be done at the burger chain and saying, you know, we need to invest in quality ingredients again, or improving our service, looking at the menu top to bottom. So he's also kind of in turnaround mode. And McDonald's is also mounting a whole new strategy to try to improve, yeah, quality of its food, service, looking at the new restaurant prototypes. So burgers have always been competitive, but it's even more so now.
2: Thanks, Heather. Heather Haddon from the Wall Street Journal. Up next, what you and your kids need to know about private student loans.

0: I'm not one to say I told you so, but I switched to Pure Talk over a year ago, and ever since, I've been telling people there's no better wireless company out there. Well, a few months ago, a massive survey was conducted. 123,000 people were asked to rate their wireless carrier in four categories: coverage, support, data, and overall value. 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
9: After the federal government put new limits on certain types of student loan borrowing this summer, lending experts expect more students to turn to private loans to help cover tuition costs. To talk about the ins and the outs and the potential pitfalls, we bring in Jenna Contino, smart spending reporter at MarketWatch. Jenna, first talk about why more students are turning toward private loans.
10: Yeah, so on July 1st, the Trump administration implemented a bunch of changes to the student loan system. Repayment plans look a little different, but one thing I looked at for this story specifically were new, limits on the amount that you can get in federal student loans. And these limits are the strictest for graduate students, professional students. They can only borrow $50,000 a year for a total of $200,000, you know, for your entire education. And for a lot of, you know, really higher cost graduate programs, that might not even cover all of it. That was for professional students, which is like medicine, dentistry, law, you know, the more expensive degrees. All right. Other graduate students, master's degrees, they face an annual limit of $20,500 and an aggregate limit of $100,000, which can really, you know, if you're relying entirely on loans to pay your way through school, that might not be enough. And that introduces a funding gap. There's also new caps for parents. A lot of students, you know, they might not have the credit score to qualify for a private loan, or their parents just might, you know, pull out the loan for them. So now parents can only borrow $20,000 a year per dependent student and no more than $65,000 total per student. So previously, if you were planning on relying on federal loans and your tuition is going to cost more than $65,000 for all 4 years, you might have a funding gap there and you might have to turn to private loans, which is, you know, an entirely different space than the federal loan space.
9: Right. So before you go out and take out a private loan, what are a few things you should consider?
10: Yeah, definitely make sure you've exhausted your federal loan options, though, just because they're a little more lenient with repayment options. And also check with your financial aid office. I spoke with one organization that works with university financial aid offices, and they're kind of exhausting all of their options in anticipation of, you know, students that will have these funding gaps. And some are even thinking about, you know, offering institutional aid, and you know, your university might have some funding options that you haven't thought of that could be a lot, I guess, cheaper than a private student loan would be when you consider the interest cost. So yeah, doing that first, kind of exhausting all your options from the federal government, from your own university, and then you really want to, if you have to turn to a private lender, you really want to shop around, check with several lenders to compare interest rates and other loan terms. But make sure you're doing that within a 2-week period, because, you know, getting pre-approval, that can be a hard pull on your credit, and you don't want this process to negatively impact your credit score.
9: You also talk about understanding the difference between fixed and variable interest rates. I mean, that's very important for any type of loan. We've seen folks taking out home loans that get tripped up by that.
10: Definitely. Yeah. So federal loans all have a fixed rate, which, you know, means your monthly payments are predictable. That rate is not going to change. You know, when you're signing up, what you're getting. But variable rates can fluctuate with the market and increase the total cost of paying off the loan, you know. So if when you got the loan, rates were down, but I don't know, the economy got crazy and all of a sudden rates are higher, you could be paying thousands more in interest across the life of that loan, just because that rate changed. And so variable rate loans really only make sense if you have a plan.

0: to pay it off, you know, within a year or two, a short time frame where there's not much time for the market to move that much, if that makes sense.
1: Thanks, Jenna. That's Jenna Contino from MarketWatch. 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
5: Twitter is back, sort of, but not really. It's pretty well understood that X, the social media platform now owned and further developed by Elon Musk, was once called Twitter, and from that old version of the platform, we renamed our postings of our simple thoughts as tweets. It helped that it had a little bird icon as its logo. But there's a new thing called Twitter.now, and it's created by a company called Operation Bluebird, headed up by Stephen Coates, one of the old Twitter's former lawyers. Elon Musk and X tried suing them last year, but it appears X gave up their trademarks on the old names. Coates says in a LinkedIn post they're not looking to recreate the old network like Blue Sky tried doing, but is testing out new methods for monitoring and ranking user postings without using concealed algorithms. Oh, and if you want to get in on it, it costs $20 to join the platform tests. With Fox on Tech, I'm Evan Brown, Fox News.
6: Saturday, the temperatures will move and peak into the middle to upper 90s by the afternoon. Evening still pleasant for the weekend. I'm meteorologist Ron Roberts, the Lubbock's official weather station. News Talk KFYO.

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6: Today is National Cheesecake Day.
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6: Also, it's National Chili Dog Day. 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
11: A man named Bud Burris plans to take 5 days off before Thanksgiving this year. The 36-year-old software engineer won't be traveling far or preparing a feast. He'll be in his cave playing Grand Theft Auto 6. The Wall Street Journal says that gamers who've been waiting for 13 years for a new GTA installment have deemed the rollout date of November 19th an unofficial holiday, and some are planning their vacation time accordingly. On social media, longtime fans are sharing plans to use PTO to devote their minds and bodies to the game. One group of devoted players jokingly created an agreement for a GTA-induced leave of absence. Some employers are even using breaks for gameplay as incentives to motivate their workers. The original Grand Theft Auto was released by Rockstar Games in 1997. Players were drawn into a world of street crime, property destruction, gang formation, and reckless driving. The violence was controversially graphic, but the success was immediate. Even the U.S. Army is getting in on the hype. In July, a memo went out to soldiers at Fort Stewart, Georgia, announcing that any soldier who re-enlisted between August 1st and November 14th would be given a 4-day pass to align with the release of GTA 6. And that'll do it for this hour. For Nicole Murray, I'm Mike Gavin. Thanks for listening to This Weekend.

0: Cactus Theater is Lubbock's home for live music. And here's the concert calendar. 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
4: Race against time. I'm Roxanne Evans, Fox News. Rescue operations continue along the Nepal border after catastrophic flooding. Fox's Jeff Paul with details from London.
5: Authorities in Nepal warning locals to get back and turn around that a flood is coming. That's the reality on the ground as officials fear an already devastated region could get hit again. Recovery operations in both China and Nepal suspended for hours as lakes near Wednesday's glacier collapse get dangerously close to bursting. Rescues have since resumed, but teams are on high alert. In the aftermath of the landslide and flash floods, crews continue to pull survivors.
4: Officials say hundreds remain unaccounted for, including at least 90 Americans. A Massachusetts jury sent home for the weekend as the court awaits the verdict in the trial of Lindsay Clancy for the murder of her three children. Fox's Brian Yenis with details in Plymouth.
6: This jury is heading home for the weekend under strict orders not to discuss this case. After court, I asked.

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4: Weather forecast, temperatures on this Saturday and the weekend move into the upper 90s across most of the region with a southerly wind. The sky becomes partly cloudy by the afternoon. Rain chances are low. Temperatures will drop overnight tonight into the upper 60s. Tomorrow's ice again in the middle upper 90s. 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Meteorologist Ron Armitage on Lubbock's official weather station, News Talk KFYO.
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6: Saturday, August 29th, 2026. I'm Jared Halpert. Some Democrats are already eyeing another impeachment of President Trump.
7: He said they're going to impeach me if, you know, they get the House, if they get control of Congress, and, you know, argued, you know, please go out and vote like I'm on the ballot.
6: A new warning about insiders cashing in on U.S. military action.
8: So there's a lot of money at stake. It's being distributed across a very small group of people. Some have insider information. Some have just pretty sophisticated algorithms to figure out what's going on in real time.
6: This is the Fox News Rundown from Washington. Impeached during his first term, President Trump has been warning Republican voters of his potential fate if Democrats flip the House in November.
9: I'm going to be impeached. They're going to impeach me. They have no idea why.
6: An impeachment resolution was filed this week in the House by outgoing Texas Democrat Al Green. Green has made several attempts to force votes on articles of impeachment against the president this term, often over the objections of House Democratic leaders who are pushing members running for re-election to keep attention on the economy and affordability.
7: Well, if you're a Democrat, Al Green was for impeaching Trump before impeaching President Trump was cool.
6: Chad Pergram is Fox News chief congressional correspondent. He shares his reporting about how the question of impeachment could impact the upcoming midterm elections.
7: You know, they've impeached him twice, but back in the first part of his term, his first term, it was Al Green who argued for impeachment and took a very similar tack. Different issues, but he's now said, you know, the conduct of ICE and Customs and Border Patrol, he said, you know, the way they've treated people, issues with killing people, he said, look, we've got to change this. He should be impeached. Now, Al Green lost his primary. There was redistricting in Texas, as you know, and he was basically drawn out of his district to Christian Menifee, who is now a member, has, what was some years ago, the Sheila Jackson Lee district, essentially. But they've kind of blended those districts together. And so Al Green lost his district. Now, to your point about whether or not this creates headaches, there are plenty of progressives who would love to have a vote probably on impeachment. If you talk to the Democratic leadership, if you talk to most moderate Democrats, they're like, please stay away from this, because certainly before the election. And Al Green, when he was asked about this, when he brought this up a few days ago before the House of Representatives, would not rule out putting it up before the election. I mean, that really gets folks in a bad spot, because then you have to kind of gin up your base. And if you don't vote to impeach, then certain folks on the left or progressives who want nothing but blood in the water will be mad at you, and maybe they don't show up. Or then you have, you know, moderates who are like, you know, he's the president. We have to work with this guy. You know, we don't want to actually, you know, go too far out on a limb here. And if nothing else, Democrats, can be tarred and feathered by the Republicans who say, you see, this is what they're going to do. I mean, I was struck by the fact that, you know, a week ago Friday, that President Trump campaigning for Senator Darlene Graham in South Carolina, you know, made that case. He said they're going to impeach me if, you know, they get the House, if they get control of Congress, and, you know, argued, you know, please go out and vote like I'm on the ballot. out. You know, Republicans know that they seem to do pretty well when he's on the ballot, even if they lost in 2020. And so, you know, he does get people to the polls. And so I think that's a very interesting strategy by the Republicans to say that, President Trump to say that. And then Al Green may be playing into his hand. Al Green is going away in just a couple of months. You know, his term will expire on January 3rd.
10: If you're Al Green, you don't really care if Hakeem Jeffries says don't do this.
7: Right. And this is really, you know, Hakeem Jeffries has been asked off and on for several months now in his press conferences about whether or not he would support impeachment. And he kind of dances around the edge of that a little bit. It's a tough one for Jeffries. Again, you know, he doesn't know if he has the potential to be the speaker next year. Well, let's put it this way. Now, a lot of times in the House, they doesn't know if he has the potential to be the speaker next year. Well,

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17: You wear my scorn out. Inside and out. Originally, coppers were called to the mall at 7 p.m. on Saturday, August 15th. Robbery in progress involving a juvenile. You know, come on, man. You know, robbing somebody in the

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4: Here's a look inside the Beltway. I'm Jeff Manasso. President Trump's press secretary left the White House this week, Thursday, marking the final day for Caroline Leavitt, who called it an adventure of a lifetime. Leavitt announced her departure earlier this month, deciding to spend more time with her young family. Her second child was born earlier this year. Leavitt will remain an outside advisor to President Trump, working with MAGA Inc., his super PAC. A new press secretary has not been named. When Leavitt was out on maternity leave, there were a few briefings with cabinet members instead of a press spokesperson. A federal judge is questioning plans to add President Trump's name to portions of the Kennedy Center in D.C. Trump administration attorneys argue the Kennedy Center board is allowed to add President Trump's name to gardens or courtyards on the Kennedy Center campus. But a federal judge, considering the case, appeared skeptical that that would comply with a 1983 law, giving Congress sole discretion to change the Performing Arts Center's name. Judge Christopher Cooper is hearing the legal challenge over adding the president's name and closing the center for up to 2 years for major renovation. The board, comprised largely of allies of President Trump, warned without needed repair, the Kennedy Center could be torn down and replaced with an amphitheater. For the Fox News Rundown, I'm Jeff Manasso.
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9: On this Saturday and the weekend, move into the upper 90s across most of the region with a southerly wind. The sky becomes partly cloudy by the afternoon. Rain chances are low. Temperatures will drop overnight tonight into the upper 60s. Tomorrow's ice again in the middle upper 90s. Weather brought to you by Sonic and the Sonic Refreshers. Meteorologist Ron Roberts and Lubbock's official weather station, News Talk KFWU.
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10: Before a husband or appointed to the Senate to fulfill the remainder of a term. Kassebaum Baker was associated with politics even as a little girl. She's the daughter of Kansas Governor Alf Landon, who was the Republican presidential nominee in 1936. But as a child, Kassebaum Baker had two horses named Maine and Vermont. Those were the only two states her father carried in the 1936 election. She married businessman John Kassebaum, but divorced shortly after she began her first term in the Senate. Just before she concluded her third and final term, Kassebaum Baker married former Senate Majority Leader Howard Baker, who she served with in the Senate. He retired from the Senate in the mid-1980s and later became President Reagan's chief of staff. Nancy Landon Kassebaum Baker was 94 years old. With the Speaker's Lobby, Chad Pergram, Fox News.

0: Here's a look outside the Beltway. I'm Tanya J. Powers. A North Carolina doctor is accused of opening fire on a moving Jeep during an interstate road rage incident, wounding two sisters, ages 12 and 20. Virginia State Police say 61-year-old Dr. Richard Thomas Aravello fired into the vehicle on I-77 near the North Carolina-Virginia border, hitting both sisters in the legs. They were airlifted to a hospital with non-life-threatening injuries. Aravello faces multiple felony charges and is being held without bond. State health officials in Pennsylvania confirm at least two deaths have been connected to measles cases for the first time in that state in 35 years. Health officials confirmed that the victims were unvaccinated. So far this year, the Pennsylvania Health Department has said nearly 400 measles cases were confirmed across 28 counties. And a Maryland woman accused of faking a home invasion last year will have charges against her dropped once she donates $1,000 to Montgomery County Police. Officials say Moesha Gardner sent her husband a text claiming a man forced his way into their home and then sent him an AI-generated image of that man on their couch. The husband called 911, and when eight units raced to the home, they found a cell phone mounted on a tripod aimed at the front door. Inside the home alone was Gardner, who admitted the prank. She has 90 days to make the donation. For the Fox News Rundown, I'm Tanya J. Powers.
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2: Tarek Skubal made his return to Detroit for the first time as a member of the Dodgers on Friday. He pitched six innings, giving up only one run and striking out seven batters as the Dodgers beat the Tigers 2-1. Elsewhere, the Yankees beat the Red Sox 1-0, the Rays with a 9-4 win over the Padres, and the Royals snapped the Guardians' seven-game winning streak with a 3-0 victory. In the NHL, the Colorado Avalanche have signed defenseman Cale Makar to an eight-year, $163.2 million contract extension. It's the richest contract in NHL history. That's your sports on the Fox News Rundown. Tony Genualdo, Fox News.
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5: Tomorrow on the Fox News Rundown from Washington, the Supreme Court delivered a temporary win to President Trump in a challenge to his order restricting mail-in voting. But the legal fight is still far from over, and there are questions if it can even be implemented before ballots are sent out for the midterms. Jessica Rosenthal talks about it with former Justice Department attorney John Yoo. Until then, thanks for listening. I'm Jared Halpern. This is the Fox News Rundown from Washington.

0: The U.S. Treasury quietly released its official financial report for 2025. It appears by its own numbers, the U.S. government seems insolvent. It's reported that the Treasury shows about $6 trillion in assets and over $47 trillion in liabilities. Add it all up, and it looks like the U.S. owes more than $130 trillion it doesn't have. 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
6: Deaths rise, hopes fade. I'm Daria Albinger, Fox News. It is a race against the clock for rescue crews in flood-ravaged Nepal. Here's Fox's Jackie Ibanez, who says more than 600 are confirmed dead.
7: A race against time to find survivors with the death toll rising following the flooding disaster on the Nepal-China border. More than 600 people are confirmed dead. Another 2,500 people remain missing, among them 90 Americans. Rescue crews are still pulling out survivors caked in mud. The U.S. State Department says so far 5 Americans have been brought to safety.
6: The Red Cross estimates that about 93,000 people will need aid, with clean water being a major concern. President Trump continues to put economic pressure on Iran. Fox's Jonathan Hunt's in Tel Aviv.
8: Iran's supreme leader, the Ayatollah Mujtaba Khamenei, issued a statement calling on his officials to do everything they can to ease the harsh economic pressures on the Iranian people. He also called for unity in the face of this war against the U.S. President Trump, meantime, is saying that Iran is, quote, begging to make a deal and is a failing nation. Iranian officials hit back against those characterizations today. The foreign minister writing on X, quote, putting diplomacy back on track isn't impossible. It hinges on U.S. understanding of one simple fact. Pressure doesn't work.
6: The U.S. naval blockade on Iran has been in effect since July 14th. President Trump's confirmed that he will mark 25 years since the September 11th attacks at the Pentagon, not in New York City. The White House says Vice President Vance will attend the observance at what was once the World Trade Center, and that other administration officials will go to the

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8: Twitter is back, sort of, but not really. It's pretty well understood that X, the social media platform now owned and further developed by Elon Musk, was once called Twitter, and from that old version of the platform, we renamed our postings of our simple thoughts as tweets. It helped that it had a little bird icon as its logo. But there's a new thing called Twitter.now, and it's created by a company called Operation Bluebird, headed up by Stephen Coates, one of the old Twitter's former lawyers. Elon Musk and X tried suing them last year, but it appears X gave up their trademarks on the old names. Coates says in a LinkedIn post they're not looking to recreate the old network like Blue Sky tried doing, but is testing out new methods for monitoring and ranking user postings without using concealed algorithms. Oh, and if you want to get in on it, it costs $20 to join the platform tests. With Fox on Tech, I'm Evan Brown, Fox News.
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11: Ready for the weekend? We're here to get it started. This weekend with Gordon Deal.
0: Gordon Deal, taking the weekend off. I'm Mike Gavin. Thanks for joining us. Years of warnings about the digital vulnerabilities lurking inside basic utilities are now colliding with a new reality. AI is making those weaknesses easier for hackers to exploit. We get more now from this weekend's Dan Loney.
12: Well, we seemingly know all the potential benefits there are with AI, and we're learning, seemingly day by day, what some of those weaknesses could be. One could be around just our basic utilities. Sam Sabin of Axios joins us right now to go over what she has learned. All right, what are the concerns? Because it's still a world where we know a little bit, but it feels like we don't know enough about where we're headed with AI.
13: Totally. I would actually argue, especially where I sit covering cybersecurity and thinking about the utilities that you just highlighted, we actually know probably a lot more than we realize, right? The issue with AI is it is more so supercharging and fast tracking the cyber attacks that we've already experienced. So if you're someone who unfortunately has lived or currently lives in a town that has faced an outage at your local rural hospital, right, which has been happening for years. What we do realize and know is that AI is going to make it so that those outages at hospitals or power plants or water treatment centers or even local government services are probably going to happen more frequently because hackers are able

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5: 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Communist China, North Korea, where that inbred is, treats people like they're nothing. 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
7: This is House Call for Health. A woman in Tennessee has been left paralyzed from the chest down, and her family claims this stems from a drug mix-up at a hospital in Nashville. The family of 72-year-old Glenda Dorton says she went to Ascension St. Thomas Hospital for a routine knee replacement surgery and that she was given potassium chloride instead of the anesthetic intended for an epidural procedure. Her family says that mistake led to the paralysis. The hospital says there was a medication error that happened in its pharmacy and that three other patients were also impacted. Dorton's family says they don't blame the doctors, the anesthesiologist, or the immediate care team for the mix-up. Unrelated to the case, the National Institutes of Health says potassium chloride is a medication used in the management and treatment of hypokalemia, which is when you don't have enough potassium in your blood. For more health news, go to foxnewshealth.com. House Call for Health. I'm Lisa Brady, Fox News.
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0: where they were at, you know?
1: Yeah. Now, these people that are going to all of these shows, typically, are they tracking their spending at all, or is it just a free-for-all?
0: I'm sure it varies from fan to fan, but I will say the fans we spoke to that who are, you know, very hardcore fans, they're going to 6, 8, 10, even 15 shows. They are very diligently tracking their spending. Obviously, it can be an expensive habit, so to make sure they're not, you know, ending up in debt or getting out over their skis, they keep a very close eye on sort of what money's coming in and what's going out.
1: Now, are devoted music fans a new phenomenon these days anyway?
0: Definitely not. I mean, you know, some of the earliest images of pop music are people screaming over the Beatles, people screaming over Elvis. Later, you had, you know, groups like the Grateful Dead, and that had a whole culture of fans following them around and making tapes of all the shows and trading them. I think the kind of two things are different. One, now so much of fandom lives online, so it's more visible in a way that it wasn't, you know, pre-social media. And I also think the music industry is sort of increasingly focused on trying to cultivate these, they call them super fans, because the growth of sort of subscriptions to streaming services has been slowing. They want more growth from other sources. And one of the things that they think is that this is a group, you know, we're all paying whatever it is a month for a streaming, but the really big fans, they'll pay more for music, right? So the labels and artists are trying to figure out how they can kind of give more things to super fans so that they'll spend more money.
1: Now, I know live music events were not always this pricey. The fans that you spoke to, what kind of prices do they remember way back when?
0: Yeah, I mean, the prices have gone up really notably, especially since COVID. And that definitely impacts these fans' way of life. I mean, they, you know, they talked about pre-COVID going to see some of these shows and sitting in the nosebleeds for $50, you know, or even $100 on the floor. And that kind of is very pretty much extinct now. Everything has really gone up. And again, especially if you have to get tickets on the secondary market, it's going to be especially pricey for you.
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4: Undersecretary of War Elbridge Colby visited NATO headquarters in Brussels Thursday, where he spoke to the alliance about the U.S. goal for more investment and involvement from NATO's European members concerning defense on that continent. Colby addressed the issue during a joint press appearance with NATO Secretary General Mark Rutte.
5: How we go forward together in a world in which Europe, which is obviously a very wealthy continent, can and is taking primary responsibility for its own conventional defense, obviously the United States remaining committed to NATO.
4: Secretary Rutte spoke about the amount of the investment the European nations are making.
6: $139 billion extra spent on defense by the Canadians and the Europeans compared to the years before, and it is still continuing, and still much more to be done.
4: Colby said that in the meantime, the U.S. will continue its review of the military's force posture in Europe, which was ordered by War Secretary Pete Hegseth earlier in the year. Kim Uretsky, Fox News.
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12: 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My prediction, in a few years, your annual physical is a pharmacy kiosk, and the only human there is you. At first, the needle-stabbing robot is scarier than the human version, but one thing changed my mind. Move your arm too much, and the needle detaches automatically. Now, don't go looking for one yet. Europe gets them first. America needs another trial. Keep making a fist and looking away. It turns out the future has a great bedside manner, but it doesn't even have a bedside. If you get my free newsletter, you already knew about this, and you saw a picture.

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1: Temperatures on this Saturday and the weekend move into the upper 90s across most of the region with a southerly wind. The sky becomes partly cloudy by the afternoon. Rain chances are low. Temperatures will drop overnight tonight into the upper 60s. Tomorrow's ice again in the middle upper 90s. 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Meteorologist Ron Armitage, Lubbock's official weather station, News Talk KFYU.
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3: 34 minutes after the hour now, Mike Gavin in for Gordon Deal along with Nicole Murray. Coming up this half hour, how Burger King revamped its Whopper, the mystery vacations where you pay before you find out where you're going, and the people saving up their vacation days to binge Grand Theft Auto. We'll talk about that in 20 minutes. Business is booming at Burger King these days, with sales increasing and rivals scrambling to revamp their operations, and a lot of the credit is being given to an overhaul of the chain's signature burger. For more insight, we bring in Heather Haddon, restaurant industry reporter for the Wall Street Journal. She's based in Chicago. So Heather, talk about what's been happening with the Whopper.
4: Yeah, so this is the first time Burger King says it's revamped its Whopper, its signature flame-broiled burger in the last decade. And so they said, you know, some tweaks have really made the difference. So a better bun, better mayo, new packaging, which a lot of people will probably notice. So in addition to wrapping in paper, it's also in a box, which keeps it much hotter and fresher. And yeah, they say that these subtle changes are making a big difference, and people are noticing and they're ordering more Whoppers.
3: And it couldn't have come at a better time for Burger King. Talk a little bit about how the chain has been struggling in recent years.
4: Yeah, so prior to all this, Burger King had been losing market share. Wendy's, since 2020, had more U.S. sales than Burger King, which, you know, they've gone back and forth over the years, but Wendy's really reclaimed that title, and that was it. They were there for good until June, the end of June, when actually Burger King surpassed them, in part because of some of these changes. So yeah, Burger King had been struggling, and their parent company, Restaurant Brands International, decided that it was time to do something about it and agreed to invest hundreds of millions of dollars into helping franchisees renovate their restaurants, add, you know, more digital menu boards, and do things like this, you know, just invest in better ingredients and a new kind of revamped Whopper.
3: Speaking with Heather Haddon, restaurant reporter for the Wall Street Journal. She's based in Chicago, and the story, how Burger King revamped its Whopper and overtook Wendy's. So as you alluded to, they've managed to now leapfrog Wendy's for the number two burger chain spot behind McDonald's, the first time since 2020. Is it just the Whopper that's fueling this?
4: Well, according to Burger King and their U.S. president, Tom Curtis, it's also just responding to customers more. You know, he started taking to this Tom Curtis taking phone calls from customers asking, yeah, what they think could improve. They're now focusing more on service, improving the service in restaurants, and just modernizing the estate. So, you know, part of it is they closed underperforming restaurants, but now they're having their franchisees really invest in the ones that are still open to make them just more friendly.
3: And how are McDonald's and Wendy's responding to this?
4: Well, yeah, they're both not sitting down for this. So Wendy's has a new CEO. He's taking a really hard look at everything that needs to be done at the burger chain. And

0: saying, you know, we need to invest in quality ingredients again, or improving our service, looking at the menu top to bottom. So he's also kind of in turnaround mode. And McDonald's is also mounting a whole new strategy to try to improve, quality of its food service, looking at the new restaurant prototypes. So burgers have always been competitive, but it's even more so now.
1: Thanks, Heather. Heather Haddon from the Wall Street Journal. Up next, what you and your kids need to know about private student loans.

0: I'm not one to say I told you so, but I switched to Pure Talk over a year ago, and ever since, I've been telling people there's no better wireless company out there. Well, a few months ago, a massive survey was conducted. 123,000 people were asked to rate their wireless carrier in four categories: coverage, support, data, and overall value. 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Yeah, Pure Talk. 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
2: The Alzheimer's Association and the Ad Council present the story of Tom and Levi.
3: Tom is the smartest man I know. He's been a professor at two major universities, been a teacher for over 40 years. One day, he told me that he was having problems in his classes. I think one of the students had asked the question and he didn't remember the answer. I also noticed that he was letting his class out earlier than they were supposed to let out. And he was telling them that he was doing it as a favor to them, but I think in reality he just wanted to give up.
4: I'm Gianna Gelosi with your Fox True Crime Minute. The former television news anchor has admitted to murdering her 80-year-old mother on Halloween last year at their Kansas home after believing she was possessed by the devil. Angeline Mock pleaded guilty August 21st to one count of first-degree murder for fatally stabbing her mother, Anita Avers, at their shared Wichita home. The 48-year-old faces life in prison under a plea deal with a chance of parole after 25 years. Last Halloween, police found Avers with multiple stab wounds. Mock was found outside the home with cuts on her hands and was taken into custody. After her arrest, police say Mock made multiple statements about how she believed her mother was the devil and told investigators she killed her to, quote, save herself. Mock's stepfather told police that she had been struggling with schizoaffective disorder. Mock previously worked as a morning news anchor at KTVI in St. Louis from 2011 to 2015 and later at KOKH in Oklahoma City. But she was working in sales at a data management software company at the time of the murder. There's more on the story at foxnews.com or subscribe to the Fox True Crime Podcast. I'm Gianna Gelosi with your Fox True Crime Minute.
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6: After the federal government put new limits on certain types of student loan borrowing this summer, lending experts expect more students to turn to private loans to help cover tuition costs. To talk about the ins and the outs and the potential pitfalls, we bring in Jenna Contino, smart spending reporter at MarketWatch. Jenna, first talk about why more students are turning toward private loans.
7: Yeah, so on July 1st, the Trump administration implemented a bunch of changes to the student loan system. Repayment plans look a little different, but one thing I looked at for this story specifically were new, limits on the amount that you can get in federal student loans. And these limits are the strictest for graduate students, professional students. They can only borrow $50,000 a year for a total of $200,000, you know,

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5: Twitter is back, sort of, but not really. It's pretty well understood that X, the social media platform now owned and further developed by Elon Musk, was once called Twitter, and from that old version of the platform, we renamed our postings of our simple thoughts as tweets. It helped that it had a little bird icon as its logo. But there's a new thing called Twitter.now, and it's created by a company called Operation Bluebird, headed up by Stephen Coates, one of the old Twitter's former lawyers. Elon Musk and X tried suing them last year, but it appears X gave up their trademarks on the old names. Coates says in a LinkedIn post they're not looking to recreate the old network like Blue Sky tried doing, but is testing out new methods for monitoring and ranking user postings without using concealed algorithms. Oh, and if you want to get in on it, it costs $20 to join the platform tests. With Fox on Tech, I'm Evan Brown, Fox News.
6: Saturday, the temperatures will move and peak into the middle to upper 90s by the afternoon. Evening still pleasant for the weekend. I'm meteorologist Ron Roberts in Lubbock's official weather station, News Talk KFYU.
7: The rising cost of traveling is pushing more people into discounted mystery vacations where you pay for a trip before knowing where you're going. To talk about the pros and cons of that, we bring in Jacob Passy, travel reporter at the Wall Street Journal. Jacob, talk a little bit about what you found here.
8: If you're anything like me, your social media algorithms have probably been jam-packed with posts about these deals. So these mystery vacations are being sold through Groupon, which is a little bit of a blast from the past for a lot of folks. But yeah, Groupon's still out there going strong. And so they've partnered with a company that called Mystery Vacations that sells just that. There are these deals where when you click purchase on Groupon, you're getting, you know, a vacation. And yeah, you could be sent to an international destination or somewhere within the U.S. The cost varies depending on where you're traveling from. But yeah, so a lot of people are rolling the dice and hoping that they get a good deal and a good vacation out of it.
7: How cheap can these trips be? I mean, some of the numbers I saw in your story were pretty eye-popping.
8: Yeah, so for the like flagship deal that Groupon is advertising, because there's a few of these that they have, but the main one that a lot of folks are talking about, it runs between $199 to $299 based on the departure airport you're flying out of. So some airports are cheaper, some are more expensive, kind of varies. You know, larger airports tend to be the more expensive ones generally, but, and that's per person. If you're traveling solo, you will have to pay a little bit extra to travel solo. The deals are really designed for two people to be traveling together. And yeah, that can include, you know, that could pay for anything from like a two-night stay domestically to a week-long vacation in Europe or Asia.
7: So how does all this work exactly? Like, when do you actually find out where you're going and what you're doing?
8: So after you click purchase on Groupon, you'll get a form from Mystery Vacations, which is the online travel agency that's coordinating these packages, where you'll fill out some information about the airport, you know, when you can travel, things like that. After you fill that out, you are basically entered into a lottery or drawing, and then that's when they decide where you're going. So within a couple days after you submit that form, you'll get a call from one of their representatives who will tell you where you're going, and then you'll start finalizing the details from there. You won't know what airline you're flying or what hotel you're staying at until about 2 weeks before your departure date. And yeah, so again, it's kind of it's not, you know, a mystery right up until the moment you're arriving at the airport. You do have a little bit of warnings, you know what to pack and stuff like that, but when you're purchasing the package, you're not aware of where you're going to go.
7: So what are some of the potential drawbacks here?
8: For starters, I think for some people, the mystery element is a drawback. And that's, I think, something you hear from folks, is not everyone is thrilled with the destination they were given. Folks I spoke to talked about that. You know, one woman I spoke to was, you know, initially offered Orlando, but she used to live in Orlando. So she was like, I don't want to go there. Then she was offered Washington, D.C. And finally, she settled on Las Vegas because of the change, you know, and they do have that flexibility, which is nice. Although, again, it's a mystery. It's a gamble. Depending on when you're traveling, you may need to pay a little bit extra. Some people were a little bit surprised by that, but you know, depending on the time of year and stuff like that, prices do vary a bit. So that the initial cost is kind of the base price, and some people are paying just that, but other people paid a little bit extra to go to a preferred destination or on different dates from what the travel agency initially offered them.
7: Thanks, Jacob. That's Jacob Passy from the Wall Street Journal. Up next, playing hooky to play GTA.

0: 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We're fortunate that we can give our daughters everything they need to grow and learn. 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
5: Undersecretary of War Elbridge Colby visited NATO headquarters in Brussels Thursday, where he spoke to the alliance about the U.S. goal for more investment and involvement from NATO's European members concerning defense on that continent. Colby addressed the issue during a joint press appearance with NATO Secretary General Mark Rutte.
6: How we go forward together in a world in which Europe, which is obviously a very wealthy continent, can and is taking primary responsibility for its own conventional defense, obviously the United States remaining committed to NATO.
5: Secretary Rutte spoke about the amount of the investment the European nations are making.
7: $139 billion extra spent on defense by the Canadians and the Europeans compared to the years before, and it is still continuing, and there's still much more to be done.
5: Colby said that in the meantime, the U.S. will continue its review of the military's force posture in Europe, which was ordered by War Secretary Pete Hegseth earlier in the year. Kim Uretsky, Fox News.
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10: A man named Bud Burris plans to take 5 days off before Thanksgiving this year. The 36-year-old software engineer won't be traveling far or preparing a feast. He'll be in his cave playing Grand Theft Auto 6. The Wall Street Journal says that gamers who've been waiting for 13 years for a new GTA installment have deemed the rollout date of November 19th an unofficial holiday, and some are planning their vacation time accordingly. On social media, longtime fans are sharing plans to use PTO to devote their minds and bodies to the game. One group of devoted players jokingly created an agreement for a GTA-induced leave of absence. Some employers are even using breaks for gameplay as incentives to motivate their workers. The original Grand Theft Auto was released by Rockstar Games in 1997. Players were drawn into a world of street crime, property destruction, gang formation, and reckless driving. The violence was controversially graphic, but the success was immediate. Even the U.S. Army is getting in on the hype. In July, a memo went out to soldiers at Fort Stewart, Georgia, announcing that any soldier who re-enlisted between August 1st and November 14th would be given a 4-day pass to align with the release of GTA 6. And that'll do it for this hour. For Nicole Murray, I'm Mike Gavin. Thanks for listening to This Weekend.

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5: 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I'm here in the radio studio with media and radio professional Rob Snyder. How are you doing today, Rob?
7: I'm doing really good, Mark.
5: Well, I know you're getting excited because Texas Tech football is starting next week. He's already warned me, which might affect our recording schedule, but, hey, that's a good excuse as far as I'm concerned. Okay, my wife always asks her, are you going to talk about me this week? Well, then she reminds me of stories right before she goes – what happened is she dropped me off a while ago. You saw her in the Mercedes, and then she gets to go shopping while I'm doing this.
7: Right, yeah. She loves doing that now.
5: So the other day, I couldn't get my leg off. You know, I sit down. I have a walk-in shower, and I sit down in the shower, and there's just a curtain that pulls across, so I can take my leg off and set it outside the shower. Well, the other day, I couldn't get it off. It was stuck on my leg. So finally, Melissa comes in and tries to pull it off. She can't pull it off. So finally, we go in the living room, and I sit on the couch. And she gets a hold of it and yanks it.
7: And is able to pull it off?
5: Yeah, but the poor thing busted her butt. So It was luckily she did not hurt herself, you know, and could have gone wrong, and she could have hit her head on one of our living room tables, you know, that was behind her. Oh, but luckily she kind of bounced to the side. So, yeah, bounced is the right way to put it. Hey, listen, we play Monopoly all the time. My wife and I get a great deal of entertainment of playing Monopoly. It's her favorite game in life, and she loves it. So today we were playing a game this morning, killing some time before I came up to record the show. Mm-hmm. And you know how you roll one dice to see who gets to roll first by rolling the bigger number?
7: Right.
5: Okay. We rolled the same number four times in a row.
7: Really?
5: Yeah.
7: You can't even script that.
5: You couldn't. At the same time we were watching, I saw the biggest winner on The Price is Right in the history of daytime Price is Right ever.
7: Really?
5: Yes, she won $240,000. $240,150.
7: She had to have won both showcases.
5: No. What it was is they've got this new game that's sponsored by one of the casinos out of Las Vegas, like the MGM or Lion or something. I don't know what it is. And she hit on that and hit money, and she, after three hits, she had over 200,000, and she still had two more choices, and there's five lose anythings involved in this game.
7: Oh, wow.
5: But she's like, the last two numbers are my daughter's birthday, so I have to go ahead and do it. Not me, but yes, and she got away with it and won $240,000 on the Price is Right.
7: Wow, that's a big deal.
5: That's a day, you know. I mean, well, the world's changing such. What do you think about the new Iran sanctions? Now they're going to try to – they haven't crippled them completely with bombing, so now they're going to try to cripple them completely with economic sanctions and such.
7: I mean, on one hand, you would like to see it work because you want the war to be over and have everything in the Strait of Hormuz get back to normal. But we've tried that off and on over the years with Russia after the supposed end of the Cold War, and it hasn't worked. And unfortunately, Mark, I don't know if this is going to really work with Iran.
5: Well, the difference being Russia is a much bigger country,
7: true,
5: you know, and powerhouse with more resources and such. Okay, you know, me personally, of course, any war is bad. Make no mistake. Okay, but the fact that they want to control that strait, it's time to do something about it. You know.
7: So. Well, and supposedly there's a group of countries that's working on a pipeline to help bypass the Strait of Hormuz and provide an alternate way to move oil product back and forth.
5: And that's what they should have done 50 to 100 years ago, you know?
7: Yeah.
5: So, you know.
7: Instead, they've allowed this one country in Iran to control everything in that part of the world. And, of course, it's affecting the world as a whole. I mean, you were out driving around today. I was out driving around today, yesterday, and you know, diesel prices at gas stations over $5 a gallon.
5: Is it really? I don't ever pay attention. One thing I taught myself as an insurance agent was to never look at gas prices.
7: Why is that?
5: Because I was busy working. I didn't have time to drive down the street and look at three different stations and see who had the lowest gas price. I was out in the field working. When I needed gas, I stopped at the next gas station and I got gas and I kept on working. That was just a mental thing, you know. Mm-hmm. So,
7: but with diesel shooting up that high, of course that affects the, you know, it trickles down and affects the prices of other products, food, and so on and so forth.
5: Well, it's like I was talking with my wife Melissa, and my wife is a beautiful person, and you know the thing about it is beauty is not just skin deep or whatever. It's a beautiful mind, soul, you know, overall nature in life, you know. So we were talking about the thing with the economy, because remember when I told you that the back 40 grill
7: Served
5: breakfast?
7: Right, yeah, we talked about that on our previous show. Yeah.
5: Seeing that when they first started, it was just burritos. I saw on Facebook the other day where they have a full-blown breakfast menu.
7: So they've got the whole kitchen open then.
5: Yes, yes.
7: Wow.
5: The other thing I noticed is there's Breakfast House took over the Mexican food place down the corner at Quaker and the Loop, you know what I'm talking about?
7: Oh, yeah, that's right. They did.
5: But I was laughing because they've got a sign up there that says Alibi Bar. And so what that means is the Breakfast House took over and they go, oh, we've got a bar. Well, might as well say we can sell some alcohol too, you know? So, you know, it's funny the way the world has changed. Okay. I actually have gotten attached to my wife's cats, okay?
7: Really? Because you were always a dog person previously.
5: I like dogs, but I like cats too. Joey, our tabby, which means he's striped kind of, you know, I think that's what that means, that wanders off and wanders the neighborhood and such, hadn't been home in about 3 days.
7: Oh, no.
5: No, yeah, and I drove around and looked. I don't see a dead cat on any of the streets around where we live or anything. So, no, what it is, see, my wife didn't have a collar on because she's afraid of him getting caught on a fence or something, you know.
7: But now you can't find him.
5: Well, now somebody's going, oh, poor kitty. Okay, well, if you found my cat, you'll notice he wasn't starving, no ribs showing. That's because we fed him a can of wet food every morning, okay? But
7: No fancy feast for the cats?
5: I'm going to have to go. I've got pictures of him, and I'm going to have to go make some copies and go put them around the neighborhood. The only difference is, see, now if Joey is gone, the other two female cats could actually be closed in the bedroom and would be content there for a few hours and tickle for the first time would be able to come in the house.
7: Oh, wow.
5: Which Tickle really wants in the house. You know, he grew up in the house. But then because he's a cat killer, he had to live outside the house.
7: Well, if you see Mark James's cat, Joey, within the city of Wolfert, give Mark a call, 806-789-3473. 806-789-3473. Or you can talk to Mark about your finances as well.
5: Well, that too. You know, it's not what you made, it's what you keep. You got to protect your retirement, get growth without market risk, and create income streams you cannot outlive. I'm dealing with a man right now that has Parkinson's. And that's the biggest thing is I've gone and looked, and I'm going to be able to, I think that what he wants to do is provide for himself later on in life, no matter what. And I've got some programs put together that I've looked at that I can provide an incredible amount of income for him to always be able to take care of. So the problem with Parkinson's, it just doesn't necessarily kill you right away. You know what I mean? Of course,
7: right.
5: And unfortunately, Dolly Parton died this week.
7: Yeah.
5: And Tim Curry, who was very funny, and
7: Peter Cullen. Peter Cullen.
5: Yeah.
7: Voice actor.
5: Yeah, and Shelley Fabares.
7: Oh, yeah, from the TV show Coach.
5: Coach, and she was actually in movies with Elvis Presley.
7: Which is crazy. I never knew that until I read her obituary.
5: Yeah, she was. Okay, so have you heard the latest one? You know what a Darren is?
7: A Darren?
5: Yeah.
7: What is that?
5: It's a male Karen. Yeah, I just love the ones they come up with. Somebody asked me the other day about, you know, they said, didn't you think, you should have got married earlier in life. See, the thing about it is it wasn't a matter of age with me. It was finding the right match in life. Me and Melissa get along so well, it's ridiculous, you know? And, of course, I know y'all will find this surprising, but I annoy my wife at times, you know?
7: Oh, you do, Mark?
5: Yes, believe it or not, you know? So right now in the pool room, we got down, I went over, I can admit who I am. I was a butt in public recently.
7: Oh, you were?
5: Yes, I was.
7: Well, that's not good, Mark.
5: No, and I ended up apologizing for it later, but...
7: But not immediately?
5: No. I went to a popular discount store here in town to pick up some flooring for the pool room floor because we were putting the snap together flooring in there,
7: mm-hmm.
5: Dark brown, Melissa said, so that it can't show a lot of dirt and such.
7: Right.
5: And we had shopped there a month before and kind of picked out what we wanted. We come back. The morning we come back, the aisle where what we've got to get to is completely full of stuff that needs to be stocked in the floor to where you cannot get to the flooring tile at all. I mean, even one gal is making attempts to crawl over and try to get to it, to hand it out, and that's not going to happen.
7: Okay? Oh, wow. Okay.
5: We say, okay, when should this be cleared up? Oh, sometime later today, probably. Now, this is an opening, first thing in the morning.
7: So 6, 8 a.m., whatever, something
5: yes.
7: like that.
5: No, not 8 or 9, I think it
7: eight
5: was.
7: Or nine. Okay.
5: We come back at 2 in the afternoon. Same story.
7: They've done nothing.
5: They've done, well, there's nothing to get that out of there. So, okay. Which is, in retrospect, is respectful. Or I don't know, it's not even the word. But anyway, let me finish telling my story about me being a butt. Anyway, so we go to leave. And when we go to leave, we have to walk past the front counters. And I'm like, hey, excuse me, can you tell me when that's going to be cleared out back there? Well, I don't know. And I said, okay, may I speak to a manager? And all I want is an answer. But then when the excuses come and the stories don't line up, that's when I get a little, you know?
7: Mm-hmm.
5: Anyway, I get told over the course.

0: I don't even know what I said, but anyway, embarrassed my wife. She told me about it later in the day, okay? Ended up apologizing to her. So we go back. We wait 3 days and go back and get the towel and such. And as we come up, there's a lady, not the one that gave me the excuse and such, but another lady that she said, just as we're leaving, she goes, well, I'm glad you got your towel. And the way she said it, I could tell that that means that she witnessed the conversation the other day.
1: Oh, geez.
0: And I was like, yeah, you know what? I was a bit of a butt the other day, I'll admit, and I'm sorry. And would you tell that lady I was talking to that I apologize? And her face lit up. You could tell she just couldn't believe that I was actually going to admit that I was being a butt and I was going to apologize. So I did.
1: So how many packages of tile did you end up purchasing to complete the room?
0: Well, and the thing about it is, see, I also had the guy that does a lot of work for us such there to help load all the stuff and such. No, mm-hmm. When we ended up going back, we had to load it all, and there were 13 of them.
1: Oh, wow.
0: And they were heavy.
1: Oh, they always are heavy. Were they standard 1 foot by 1 foot squares? Or were
0: No. They were strips about 4 feet long.
1: Oh, okay.
0: And about 6 inches wide.
1: Oh, wow.
0: But in a stack, you know, they were
1: heavy. Yeah, I was going to say, yeah, they get heavy pretty quick.
0: They were heavy. So anyway, things that go along in life, you know, is when I bought my trike, I bought it on a spur of the moment. Just happened to run across it, said, oh, that's a deal.
1: You right, know, and last time you mentioned it, they were still working on it for you.
0: Well, the thing about it is we got to thinking about it. I got to think about it one day, and I said, the only reason I bought the trike is because I thought I was going to have, like on the old school Harleys, the pole sticking up to shift with my left hand. And I figured that the trike could be more stable than a bike with that being the case.
1: I think it definitely would be more stable.
0: Well, the thing about it is, though, we've got an electric thumb shifter on it now. So I get to talking to my buddy Cootie over at Cootie's Custom Cycles, and he goes, well, shoot, Mark, I've got a rear wheel over here, and it's got the whole assembly. All we got to do is we'll just take the Frankenstein kit off of it and turn it back into a Sportster. I said, okay. And then I'll just sell off the rear end kit.
1: So the trike is going to become what now?
0: A bike.
1: Just a regular two-wheeler.
0: A real regular Sportster. It's a very nice under 20,000 miles Sportster from like 2007.
1: So you can keep your balance on that?
0: Oh, yeah.
1: Oh, okay.
0: See, the only thing I was worried about was the shifting. If I had to have the thing on it, I just right. thought it'd be... And like I said, it was a spur of the moment. I never planned that. I ran across the trike and bought it, mm-hmm. and I got it. It's worth what I paid for it as a bike, much less with the trike assembly. And somebody else can have that mess.
1: By the way, if you want to give Mark James a call, 806-789-3473, 806-789-3473, Mark James, Secure Solutions.
0: Okay, I got one for you. There was a bus crash, and every single person on the bus died.
1: All right.
0: Who survived?
1: The driver? Say it again.
0: There was a bus crash, and every single person on the bus died. Who survived?
1: I should know that, but no, I don't know that riddle.
0: They say that 90% of people do not get that. So if you're out there listening and you're going, what, Mark, that's stupid. Don't see, about the thing is, you notice you're not keying on the certain word. There's one word in the middle of the sentence I said that if you keyed on it, it would make it obvious to you. The word is single.
1: Okay.
0: So every single person died. Who survived?
1: Oh, the married people.
0: There you go. See, Melissa, I told you that he wouldn't get it either. She was like, well, Rob will get that because she didn't. I was like, no, he won't get it either, I guarantee you. So you've seen the guys that are trying to apply for the WNBA.
1: Oh, yeah, yeah. Just making a farce out of the whole thing.
0: And I tell you what, you watch Jonathan Kumunga passed on the Lakers and took less money to go play with Minnesota. You watch Luka go off on the Timberwolves whenever. I guarantee you he's going to go because he's going to take that personal.
1: Well, you know? I'm sure Luka and the rest of them are just glad now that LeBron is gone and they can finally have an organization without the

0: black cloud hanging over their head every year of, you know, is LeBron going to return? Will he or won't he?
1: Get out of here.
0: Well, I mean, the past 3-4 years, the Lakers, you know, they've always been embroiled in this offseason drama, and now they don't have it.
1: Right. Now it's Luka's team.
0: Right. Now it's Luka's team, and they'll figure it out.
1: And they do. They still need a Ford. Like Kamunga, but...
0: They can figure it out, the trade deadline.
1: They'll figure it out. All right, we're going to have to take a break. Y'all hang tight here. Oh, by the way, the new Rolling Stones album, Foreign Tongues, has like 6 or 8 great songs on it that I keep playing, run through my head all the time. It's the best album since the Stones put out Tattoo You in the late 70s. I'm telling you, we're fixing to come up on the music blurb. We're going to have a little bit from Hit Me in the Head, which has Paul McCartney playing bass guitar and a very good dude. Anyway, y'all just listen. We'll be back.
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0: right, everybody, we're back here. So, okay, now, you think of Jeff Foxworthy as company or comedy, right?
1: Yeah, he's a good comedian.
0: I watched him tell a story the day that really impressed me, and some of the things he said, I did not know this about. Apparently, Mr. Foxworthy is a Christian.
1: Yeah, he's talked about his beliefs before.
0: He tells this story about how the gist of it is there's somewhere, and somebody picks up a Bible when they're cleaning up this place, and one of the others says something about it being a book of rules. And Jeff Foxworthy said, no, actually the Bible's the greatest love story ever told. That's the story of Jesus Christ. But the story, if you go find it, says, apparently this one guy got on drugs, okay? Mm-hmm. And he had a sister or mother or something that passed away and had left him a Bible that said that had an inscription in the beginning of it saying something about you will be greater in life, you know, don't let things get you down or whatever. And somewhere along the way, he lost this Bible in his life travels. While doing drugs and losing all his possessions, ends up he's down to like the halfway house type thing, right? Mm-hmm. And he takes a job offer that they load like half a dozen of them up in a van or a truck or whatever and take them close to 100 miles away to clean up a property, a motel that they're cleaning up and such, okay? And while they're there, the guy leans over and moves a pile of trash and picks up a Bible. And when he opens it, it's just the one that his mother had left him.
1: No way.
0: Yeah. This is Jeff Foxworthy's story. So you might want to check that out sometime. I may not have done it justice repeating it the way I did, but he wasn't making it like a joke.
1: No, he was telling it as a straight story.
0: He was telling a straight story, yeah. So I was kind of impressed with it. All right. I saw this today, and if I sound really smart on these, just remember I read it off of Facebook, okay?
1: All right.
0: Okay. So it said, how strange is man? He destroys the present but keeps worrying about the future.

0: Okay.
1: Okay? Think about our world. We're slowly destroying our world, but everybody thinks about what's going to happen in the future. Okay? But how come we weep in the future recalling how good it used to be?
0: Yeah, we talk about the good old days.
1: You know, I laugh. Me and my wife talked about this before because I'm like, you realize everything that everybody says, okay? Because I love you, baby. But my wife listens to all the TikTok all the time. That doesn't mean she's a nutcase, but, well, never mind. I don't get myself in trouble here. No, my wife is not a nutcase, but there's a lot of influence there, okay, such, and there's a lot of people that want to talk about how bad the world is, how this is, you know. I'm one of those people. I love life. I love the world I live in. I feel fortunate to live in Texas in the United States, you know. Some people want to say how bad it is here. Well, there's bad things everywhere in the world. Everywhere you go, there's going to be bad people, bad things, corrupt politicians, corrupt officials.
0: As much as we want, nothing is 100% perfect.
1: And the same things that – I'm not directing this at you, my love – but the same thing all those people out there talking about, how much better it used to be and how blah, blah, blah, blah, blah. Everybody's been saying that since the beginning of time. That's what people don't realize. It's the same complaint over and over again. You know, I see life passing me by. We had to have a car fixed. The Honda Odyssey van, and I'm not talking bad about them because HUD's Automotive takes really good care of us. But it amazed me that an alternator on a van like that, the bill came out to almost $1,000, okay? I remember being in my 20s, you bought an alternator for $65 and went and put it on your car yourself. The world has changed a little bit, you
0: just
1: know?
0: A little. So, well, one very quick note before we go to break, that I've been told about the Hondas is that whether it's their vans or their SUVs, they have a tendency of putting in underpowered batteries in their vehicles.
1: Really?
0: And one of the things, I've had a Honda SUV now for 10, 11 years. And when a few times back, I went to Pep Boys, got a larger battery. A larger size battery, so it had more capacity in it, and all of a sudden now my battery's been able to last the full 3-4 years,
1: right?
0: For its expected lifespan. So that might be one thing you need to look at for the Odyssey.
1: That's a good thought, because right now we saw when we bought it, we saw the automatic tailgate work and the automatic doors. I can't get them to work, save my life. Anyway, y'all hang tight. We'll be back in a second.
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1: Okay, so hopefully we're going to get through these hot days. I already had to change the air conditioner in the dog shed.
0: Mm-hmm.
1: Okay, so, but I took the air C that we were using temporarily in the pool room, took it out, put it in the dog shed, and I bought, the AC was too loud anyway. So I went online and found the quietest AC/heating unit you could get. And we just wall-mounted it instead of putting it in the window. I like to look out the windows.
0: Well, yeah, that's what the windows are for.
1: All right, we gotta go, folks. Y'all hang tight. We'll be back and talk with you sometime soon. See you later. Bye.
0: Give Mark James a call at 806-789-3473. The preceding information does not represent tax, legal, or investment advice. No information presented today should be acted upon without meeting with a

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3: Undersecretary of War Elbridge Colby visited NATO headquarters in Brussels Thursday, where he spoke to the alliance about the U.S. goal for more investment and involvement from NATO's European members concerning defense on that continent. Colby addressed the issue during a joint press appearance with NATO Secretary General Mark Rutte.
4: How we go forward together in a world in which Europe, which is obviously a very wealthy continent, can and is taking primary responsibility for its own conventional defense, obviously the United States remaining committed to NATO.
3: Secretary Rutte spoke about the amount of the investment the European nations are making.
5: $139 billion extra spent on defense by the Canadians and the Europeans compared to the years before, and it is still continuing, and it's still much more to be done.
3: Colby said that in the meantime, the U.S. will continue its review of the military's force posture in Europe, which was ordered by War Secretary Pete Hegseth earlier in the year. Kim Uretsky, Fox News.
6: Forecast temperatures on this Saturday and the weekend move into the upper 90s across most of the region with a southerly wind. The sky becomes partly cloudy by the afternoon. Rain chances are low. Temperatures will drop overnight tonight into the upper 60s. Tomorrow's highs again in the middle upper 90s. Weather brought to you by Sonic and the Sonic Refreshers. Meteorologist Ron Roberts and Lubbock's official weather station News Talk KFWU.
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7: Hey, everybody. 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I'm here in the radio studio with media and radio professional Rob Snyder. How are you doing today, Rob?
9: I'm doing really good, Mark.
7: Okay, so we've got all sorts of stories. He's going to tease me here in a little bit. But, okay, first of all, I guess I'm going to apologize for calling somebody names on the radio the last time we recorded. You know, the one I was calling Nutbag.
9: Okay. Mark's
7: still funny, but
9: yeah, Mark's not, I guess he's apologizing. He is apologizing.
7: I am apologizing. It's the first time in 20 years that I've actually said, well, no, there was twice. There was that honest insurance agent that I trashed that one time. But other than that, you know, I'm pretty, well, to give you an idea, okay, in my business, see, this is the type of temptation that is out there, okay? Mark, I'm a fat man. Okay, but FAT is an acronym. It stands for faithful, accountable, and trustworthy. So, yes, I am a fat guy, okay? Now, today I was approached by one of the national marketing companies I work with. They said, hey, over the last so many years, you've written this block of, it's about $10 million worth of business.
9: Really?
7: Okay, yeah, wow. Not my commissions, how much business.
9: Right, yeah, how much business, yeah.
7: So, what they want me to do is approach these people with an idea to move them to another product that supposedly is going to get them more growth and get them all this available money for use for long-term care if they do such as this, okay? And I would easily, if I did this, make over $500,000.
9: Okay? I sense a butt coming, though.
7: There is a butt. Mark is the butt, okay? The guy sitting there trying to tell me, I got him on speakerphone because everybody knows I was deaf before I lost hearing in my left ear. Now I'm really deaf. I only got one ear that works, okay? Which, there's another story in a minute. So anyway, the guy calls in. I'm talking, and my wife is sitting at the other end of the couch, you know, stop the TV, what we're watching, and I'm talking to him. And basically, he wants me to move this business. Well, I told him, I said...
9: Essentially, from like product A to product B.
7: From company A to company B.
9: Oh, company B.
7: Okay?
9: Okay.
7: And I make all this money. Well, I've said before on here, and I'll stick to it, it's not all about the money. Okay? You have to treat people right as well. Okay?
9: Well, of course.
7: See, the thing about it is what he failed to realize is he's looking at asset values as opposed to what they are, as opposed to what I wrote, and not seeing that huge amount of growth because I don't use any of the indexes or anything. I've got them all on a fixed interest. It pays for an income rider. See, the income rider is the point. Okay? Like, I've got a gal down in Big Spring that I guarantee you by now she put in $400,000 or $500,000 away, but I guarantee your income writer is worth at least $1 million by now.
9: Okay? Are you serious?
7: Seriously. Yes.
9: Wow.
7: Everybody that I ever did that sits down. Okay, the other day I've got a buddy. I don't know if BJ's listening or not, but he told me BJ came to my office when I moved to Lubbock.
9: This is a long time ago. I had
7: an office for 1 year. It cost me $10,000, and one person came to see me. That was BJ, okay? But the other day, he gave me the best compliment. We walked out of a meeting over at my friend has a place called the Chicken Run over at Quaker and Martha Sharp.
9: Oh, yeah, really good place.
7: Great, great food, yes. Larissa's very, very proud of that place. And we had a little lunch meeting there, and we let out, and he goes, Mark Hughes, I just want to tell you, you have done so much for me over the years. I said, what do you mean? I just wrote you a few contracts. He goes, you don't understand. The peace of mind you have given me for the last 20 years that I've known you is worth so much. And I was like, you know, that's about the best compliment you could pay to me, you know? So anyway, yeah, so.
9: Well, and if you want that peace of mind, I'm going to throw the phone number out here early. 806-789-3473. 806-789-3473. Mark James, Secure Solutions.
7: That's it. You know, like I say, you've got to protect your retirement, get growth without market risk, and create income streams you can't outlive. It's not what you made, it's what you keep. Okay.
9: Now, right quick before we switch topics. The income rider, do you end up talking to almost all your people about that and including that?
7: That's the whole point. I'm the only game in town that you can make sure for a fact, no matter how long you live, that you don't run completely out of money. The only person out there said, I had the FCC call me when I first said that on the radio when we started. It wasn't you then, but when I first started here, because all the people in town that are brokers, and there's a reason why they call them that, okay? They all freaked out when I got on the radio, okay? Because I was going, income you can't outlive. Well, with a lifetime income rider, yes, it is possible. That lady from the FCC called me. She goes, well, I'd like to, I've heard that you say this, and I'd like for you to tell me how you justify that. And I told her, she goes, oh, she goes, great, I'll have to check out your show sometime. Have a good day. And hung up.
9: There you go.
7: You know, yeah. So ours, okay, you know, it's a certain section of the populace that has all these yo mama jokes. I heard one the other day said, yo mama's so fat that she make a Happy Meal cry. Oh, you just got to love the humor, you know. I've been hearing all this about this roast with Kevin Hart. Apparently, there were some jokes that people don't think is funny, but isn't that the whole point to comedians pretty much in the first place?
9: Yeah, I mean, yeah, that's you know, when you roast somebody, I mean, the better the zinger, the more you go, ooh.
7: I did have a good one the other day. We've got this big church that we clean, a real nice lady there, and we told them when we came, they said, listen, you need something. We'll come in, we'll take care of it, okay? Well, they had a wedding this last week. And apparently, it was a very beautiful wedding. I didn't see it or anything. Mm-hmm. But I think they were really surprised that my wife went in and cleaned the church on Thursday before the wedding and then cleaned the church on Saturday evening again so that it'd be all clean for their Sunday morning services.
9: Oh, wow. So she, wow, yeah, twice in a week.
7: And we did not bill them anything extra.
9: You didn't?
7: No. We actually take a hit on the employee work time. But we take care of people. But anyway, the whole point behind that story is she was checking in with me to tell me what time the wife could go and such, okay? And she put in one little statement and put PTL. And I was like, what does PTL mean? Okay.
9: Yeah, that's a new one. I'm a PTL.
7: Yeah, well, see, we need to straighten out our lives a little bit, Rob. It means praise the Lord.
9: Oh.
7: Yeah, it took me a little while to figure it out. I was like, okay, how's she thinking? Okay. Speaking of that, okay, my pastor at our church actually comes up with some pretty good stories. And I'm going to paraphrase this so I'm not trying to get the same laughs out of him that he was. But my favorite was he told a story about a farmer that had a shed that needed to be torn down. Well, lightning struck it and burned it down, okay? And then what was it he needed? The car needed washed, and he prayed for rain, and rain came. So next he was praying for an earthquake to shake the potatoes out of the ground. Yeah, he comes up with some pretty good ones, you know. Now, I've got a joke for you here in a little bit. My wife didn't think it was funny. That's my wife. No, I'm just, she's listening out there. You know, those of y'all that don't know, I'm endangering my life. No, I'm just, it's not that bad. So anyway, we're watching this show. You ever seen a show called Breaking Bad?
9: Yeah.
7: Interesting show.
9: Yes. It took the nation by storm for a few years.
7: Well, see, I've never even watched it. I've never watched Sons of Anarchy. Okay.
9: I don't think you'd like that one.
7: Probably not, you know. Some of the stuff in Breaking Bad's outlandish, I'm like, really? Okay. But anyway, I was laughing because they were sitting there and it's in the final season and the guy that she gives $600,000 to on a fake inheritance thing. Well, he goes and spends the money. What does he buy? A Mercedes SL550.
9: Speaking of a Mercedes SL550, Mark, how's your Mercedes SL550?
7: Well, I'm having to take a little bit. See, I am the type of person who can admit when he's wrong, mistaken. If I tell you something and the best of my knowledge is true, but I can occasionally be wrong, okay? Mm-hmm. When I remember me telling you about the car wash damaging the car.
9: Yeah, you mentioned that a show or two ago.
7: Whenever I talked to them, they said, no, we're denying it. They said, you can see it's obvious that somebody had put some silver paint on that. And I went, what? And at first I was upset. I was about to lose my cool, okay? Make you rue the day. And then I got thinking about it, and I said, you realize, Mark? I said, somebody may have touched that car up.
9: Oh, at the lot the you dealership. Got, yeah.
7: Yes. And it may be that it just escaped my attention. So my wife's all positive about it. She's like, oh, it'll buff out and such. And I'm like, you know. But
9: Well, speaking of Melissa.
7: What about her?
9: I noticed you had a different car today when you came in to record.
7: Yes, I'm driving her Kia today. She likes to drive my Mercedes. Oh, excuse me, our Mercedes, okay? Yeah, I don't know. You know, my wife's a big conspiracy person, you know, but she's got me now on one that I'm starting to pay attention to because it's starting to race across the country, and that's these AI data centers.
9: Which one? There's a lot with these AI data centers.
7: Well, wherever they're putting them, they're messing up the water, contaminating the water and draining all the extra water resources.
9: Well, they're resource hogs, that's for sure.
7: So that's what we were talking about. So I don't know. Like I said, it's one of those weeks that I don't have a whole lot to talk about, you know. I love the little Mercedes SL. Oh, we were watching Breaking Bad was the point of this, okay? Mm-hmm. And the guy got the $600,000 and Saul, the attorney, that's what I'm going to have to check out Better Call Saul just because
9: supposedly I like that was a good show. I never watched it.
7: But he goes to her and reports to her that, hey, he gave him this $600,000. He went over and got him a Mercedes SL550. Well, guess what? That would have been the same year as the one I've got. So he's got good taste in cars, at least, you know. So what else has been going on? Okay, well, first of all, did you notice they finished cleaning house?

0: in Dallas, pretty much.
1: Oh, you're talking about the Mavericks.
0: The Mavericks, yeah. Yes.
1: Yeah, they fired their head coach, Jason Kidd, at the end of the season.
0: 4 years and $40 million left on his contract. I wonder what they've got to settle for to get that paid off. Okay? But, you know, that new team president or whatever it is, Usiri, I can't pronounce his name.
1: Right, yeah, but
0: I'm not trying to be disrespectful. I just really don't know how to pronounce his name.
1: Okay? Right, but the guy that's in charge now for the Mavericks.
0: He's cleaning house. He's like, you think we're stopping at this one? No. You knew about it. Jason Kidd, you knew what was happening. Okay? So.
1: Well, I don't blame him for doing that because that franchise, absent of an ownership change, needs a full-fledged reset. And don't get me wrong, if the NBA could somehow work out a trade where one of the expansion franchises goes to Las Vegas and the Adelsons and Cuban's able to retake the Mavs, that would be awesome. That would be great. But it sounds like Cuban's not interested in that. Well, so
0: I like Jeannie Buss's comment about Mark Cuban. She goes, we had to hide it from the Luka trade from Mark because I knew he'd step in front of a train to keep it from happening. Yeah, Mark Cuban would not have let it happen.
1: Well, no, she's been around the Lakers forever. She knew it was a steal.
0: Yeah.
1: I mean, grabbing one of the best players in the league.
0: I love it. You know, the word hadn't been out 4 hours before the first day we had a 2028 trade scenario. Luka goes back to the Mavericks. I was like, yeah! So right now the question is whether or not they're going to keep Kyrie Irving, okay? He's an exceptional basketball player, but coming off of that ACL injury or whatever.
1: And he's getting up there in age.
0: That's the whole point, you know? The other question with the Lakers, they keep saying, should we keep LeBron? No. He's $57 million. Kick him out the door and let him go chase a title somewhere else.
1: Yeah, not just that, but you can tell there's a team chemistry issue with him. In terms of him, you know, being in charge and all that. And yeah, I think he's outlived his usefulness in LA, and supposedly the rumor is from the people on social media is that LeBron's going to go back to Cleveland for one more year. And if that's the case, fine, whatever.
0: That's not going to happen either, I promise you. But
1: well, then where do you think he'll go?
0: I'm not sure. But I don't think it'll be the Lakers or the Cavs, okay? And the reason I don't think it'll be the Lakers, I mean, you got this guy whining every single year about how he's underappreciated, okay? We're paying you $57 million. Why do you need to feel appreciated, you know? Oh, my goodness, you know? But I did like it, you know, Luka even hurt, made the first team All-NBA. I like that. You know, of course, he was the scoring leader for the league without even playing the last however many games.
1: Yeah, I mean, he's still an incredible player. By the way, if you want to give Mark James a call, 806-789-3473, 806-789-3473. By the way, something amazing on my screen.
0: Tell me.
1: The Dow literally just went up again on this day that we're recording, 50,624.
0: Right.
1: I mean, it was last time we recorded, it dropped back down under 50 to 49,000, whatever. But, I mean, by the end of the year, I mean, it could hit, what, 51, 52 maybe?
0: It could hit 60. Who knows? I don't predict the market. You know better than that. He's grinning at me while he's saying this, folks, because he knows this is one area I don't even tiptoe through the tulips on, okay? Yes, you remember Tiny Tim?
1: Yes.
0: Tiptoe through the tulips. I sing about as well as he did, you know?
1: The 52-week high is almost there. It's the 52-week high is 50,830. So almost, you know, just essentially 200 points away. From the 52-week
0: guy. Here's my whole point of life. Okay, the pastor told a good story this week about Art Linkletter. He used to have the show called Kids Can Say the Darndest Things, okay?
1: Yeah, he was an entertainer forever.
0: Yeah, and one of the kids was asked what her purpose was or what she did. She's like 3 years old. She goes, I help mommy make breakfast. Okay, and the point is, I'm not going to make a big long thing, is the little kid, she had a purpose in life as far as she was concerned, and that was put the toast in the toaster, the bread in the toaster. That was her job to help mommy make breakfast each morning. Okay. Mm-hmm. And he went on to talk about how you find things to do in life that are your what you're meant to do, you know. I was amazed when they when the National Marketing Company called me today and said, hey, you wrote this much business over the last however many years. I was really kind of surprised at the number, to be honest with you. You know, mm-hmm. I never kept track of my numbers, you know. And then wanting me to, I told them, I said, you realize, I said, any of those people that weren't in the state of Texas, for a fact, I saw them for 15 to 30 minutes total in life. They trusted me that fast and wrote business with me that quick because I walked in, I said, I know your problem, I can fix it, and didn't even try to sell them on it. I said, the ones that said, okay, please do, I fixed it. That's basically how it went, okay? I said, so, you know, me calling these people, I hadn't seen them in 12, 15 years, you know? Anyway, I'm not going to do it anyway just because it's not the right thing to do. Like I said, the $500,000 or so is very attractive, but money's not everything in life. You still got to look at the man in the mirror each morning. You know?
1: That is very, very true. So summer officially here, Mark, because we're past Memorial Day. Do you have any plans coming up?
0: You know, we're still just working on the wife's business. We've been finishing out the room on the back of the house.
1: Right, Mark's building an addition. Mark
0: always,
1: and Melissa are building an addition.
0: Little projects. I was thinking today about whether or not I need to do more drip advertising for the cleaning business. You know, Melissa stays pretty busy. We've got some really good help right now that's helping it all work out a little bit better. Okay, dumb joke.
1: All right.
0: Three blondes go into the Texas DPS office and apply. They all want to be a detective. Okay, it comes down to that they all have to go through a test where they're shown a picture for just a couple of seconds, and then it's taken away, and they're supposed to tell what they see. Okay? Well, the first blonde sits there, and they show her the picture and take it away, and they say, what did you see? She goes, well, it was a man with only one eye. And the tester goes, well, of course, it's a profile of his face. Is that all you noticed? She goes, yes, he just had one eye. She goes, okay, you fail. Chase her eyes. She goes, I'm blubbering, you know. Second blonde comes in. Same thing. Picture quick, blah, blah, blah, blah, blah. Okay? One ear. What do you mean? All he saw was there's a man with one ear. Well, yes, it was a profile of his face. You didn't notice any other distinguishing marks or anything. No, just that he had one ear. You're out of here, too. Blah, blah, blah, blah, blah, blah. She goes out the door, okay? The third blonde sits down there. They flash the picture in front of her, and they set it down. And the guy goes, well, what did you observe? She goes, well, he wears contacts. And the instructor goes, how in the world could you know that he wears contacts? She goes, well, I know. So the guy flips through the file and such and finds out, and sure enough, the guy wears contact lenses. He comes back to the blonde, and he goes, well, you're going to pass. I just have to know. How did you know that? She goes, well, he's only got one eye and one ear, so sure he couldn't wear glasses. See, Melissa didn't like that one. Y'all ain't tight. We'll be back in a second.
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0: Okay, so there was one segment, okay, you, the longtime listener, will know I was out having an adult beverage and started texting, okay? That's always an adventure the next day, reading your text messages. Yes, I'm a Christian, but I'm also a... Anyway, so I texted him because I thought I had finally... This guy had a situation with his business... Nobody to take over, blah, blah, blah, blah, blah. I thought I'd found just the right person to step in who was getting started in their business stuff, and he worked out a solution. He already had it worked out. That's the whole point, you know. I had thought about it for years. Have you noticed, have you seen the newest, okay? Southwest Airlines banned robots.
1: From
0: somebody, some smart aleck at a Dallas tech company bought a regular ticket for his humanoid type robot
1: that he was going to fly
0: on the airplane. And even though it had an FAA approved lithium battery, Southwest said no.
1: I support that.
0: You can't take an animal or humanoid type shape robot on their planes, period.
1: Could you imagine if that robot went crazy in the plane?
0: I'm not even worried about that. It's just, you know, where's the world coming to? I was born right before they shot Kennedy. Something has changed dramatically in life, you know?
1: A lot of things have changed dramatically.
0: Well, I was telling my wife one day, and I'm not trying to nag on my wife or nothing, but she was like, well, this is wrong with the world, and this is that, and blah, blah, blah. And I looked at her, I said, dear, I said, you realize this country is 250 years old, and people have been saying exactly what you say now for 250 years, okay? Nobody's ever happy with everything exactly the way it is. And she has some wonderful good points. Make no mistake, that's a little bit of savory there, you know? So, all right, well, he says we got to go to a break. Y'all hang tight, we'll be back in a second.
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0: this because, see, I'm the ultimate optimist, okay? The other day, I was talking to my wife. I said, well, things are going on pretty smooth. And she goes, yeah, they are. I said, now I'm just waiting to see what the next hiccup is that throws us in the dirt lane or whatever. She goes, stop it. You're going to jinx us. I said, I don't believe in jinxes. I just believe in life. That's the way it is, you know? So, okay, did you hear about Harold? Harold retired, okay? He finally retired, and he had to have something to do. His wife wanted him out of the house, so he went down to the senior center, and sure enough, they had a program for senior wrestling. Well, the first night Harold's supposed to go wrestle, he comes home, he's so beat up, he's so tore up, he's bloody, it's ridiculous. His wife goes, well, now you got that out of your system, thank goodness, so we can go on tomorrow. He goes, oh, dear, you don't understand, I won, I'm going to go back tomorrow. I think I messed that joke up a little bit, but he says to wrap it on up, you know, I'm just going to be out there farting around doing the things that I do. Sorry for calling you a nutbag, even if you are, okay? Everybody else, have a good week. We'll be back here in another week or two recording, and we'll see what kind of trouble I can get in between now and then. All right? Talk to you soon.
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6: 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We are going to get to all sorts of good stuff concerning your retirement. For instance, did you know there's two kinds of money in retirement? Steve's going to explain that in just a moment. But Steve, we have to talk about what everyone's talking about. Welcome to the show, by the way. Miss Dolly Parton, an icon, passing away earlier this week.

0: You know, I'm just so sad about Dolly passing away. And Jess, it's so timely. Last week, I was eating lunch at a Thai restaurant in Dallas called Mo Thai, M-O Thai. And that stands for Mother Thai, I think. But anyway, when I got ready to leave, they had this on the wall of the bar area, this big check that said, "What would Dolly do?" And I took a picture of that, and that's the last Facebook post I had made. And then Dolly passes away. A few years ago, I went to Dollywood. You know, Dollywood, it's just magical. It really is. But so we'd be walking through Dollywood, and I'd find somebody real approachable, and I'd say, "Do you ever see Dolly?" And they'd go, "Oh, my gosh, we see Dolly all the time." She said, "What happens is Dolly comes to the park, puts her cap on, and she didn't have any high-heeled shoes, so this little bitty short lady, and she didn't have any makeup on, and she just kind of looks conspicuous until someone finds her, and then she just scoots out, and then she'll come back another day or two later." But they said that she loves everybody there. They talked about the bonuses she gave people and how fair she was. And, you know, I would expect nothing different, Jess. I think the great thing about Dolly is she told so many people that they were just good exactly the way they are.
1: Oh, my gosh. Absolutely beautiful. I was watching, interesting you mentioned that, I was watching an interview with her, you know, over the past couple of days, and she was just all these famous quotes and just simple things like, "Don't get so busy making a living that you forget to make a life." And I thought that was so fitting for all of us in all walks of life, because listen, we get busy, we're not a million things going on, and all we're concerned about is, can I pay the bills? Can I get so-and-so to the here or there? And you look up and 20, 30 years have passed, and what have you really done with your life?
0: I mean, I just think we need to

0: use that quote a lot. That is just so powerful, Jess. Her legacy, we talk so much about legacy in our business, but all of that area in the Smoky Mountains and all across the U.S., Dolly funded libraries. She was all about libraries. And I just think that's so wonderful, making a difference. You see a lot of people, Jess, that do a lot of wonderful things for just their family, but not somebody that does wonderful things for everybody's family. And that was Dolly, and that was her legacy.
1: She gave back to many people and many organizations and charities. Actually, a couple of years ago, we got to talk to her a little bit about what she wants her legacy to be.
2: You should choose charities that are close to your heart that you can really enjoy doing. When you think about your legacy, you need to leave behind those things that you can be proud of. And like I say, your family can be proud of, but that might can help other people.
1: I agree with that. You know, most people, when they think about legacy, they think estate plan, they think money and assets. Yeah. Well, Dolly puts it in a different perspective here, saying, you know, it's much more than money, right? So let's talk about that. How can people build a plan that passes along more than just their wealth?
0: You know, I think it's so important to pass on what your personal values are. What are your core beliefs? And most of all, traditions. You know, I see so many people in our world, and especially in Texas, who have strong traditions about holidays, and they love to pass those traditions on every year. Growing up, my mother was big about Christmas, and so our whole family today is big about Christmas, and we really try to gather together and love one another. But I think having a strong legacy is what it's all about, Jess.
1: Absolutely. I mean, really asking yourself that question, what do I want to be remembered as? Do I want to be the person with a lot of money but wasn't very nice to anybody? I don't think so, right? You want to be nice to people. You want to pass down those values and those traditions to your family, your children, your great-grandchildren, what have you. And as Dolly talks about here, talking about those charitable legacies, right? Maybe that's part of your legacy plan, to continue sending X amount of money to whatever charity that is after you pass. And then Dolly does a great job at this too, is involving the next generation. She was really well known for having her family employed by her. Her nephew, again, who gave the video online talking about she passed, he was talking about how they are in talks of how to continue her legacy, releasing or re-releasing songs and items and merchandise and opening hotels. So they are going to continue keeping her legacy going because they had these conversations with Dolly, and that's something that she wanted. So again, it's all about that conversation. And again, I go back to this quote, don't get so busy making a living that you forget to make a life. I think that right there is huge, speaks volumes to everybody. And if you want to sit down and talk about what do you want your legacy to be? What do you want to pass on to your loved ones? This is where this legacy and estate plan comes from. And by the way, it's also part of that Retire Texas style review that you hear us talking about. It's really kind of an umbrella of all the different branches of your retirement plan, and legacy and estate planning being a huge branch of that. Again, that phone number, 806-450-0799. Steve, before we move on here, any other, you know, stories of Dolly that you want to tell, or favorite songs, or maybe something you learned? Did you ever get to meet Dolly?
0: I never went to meet Dolly, but I followed Dolly so closely. I just absolutely adored her. You know, I just think her songs all spoke from the heart. And I think that was Dolly, from the heart. I love how she took some of the saddest things from her childhood and made them something beautiful that everybody could enjoy. Hard Candy Christmas. I mean, Jess, that was tough. That was a tough song. You know, I love, though, what is the one about Coats of Many Colors? I mean, I just love that song. I mean, I just think Dolly weaved her life stories and her family's tough beginnings into everything, who she was and what she sang about. She just did a song about a year ago about Carl passing. I can't remember that one. That was her husband. You know, he died in 25, but it was just incredible.
1: Absolutely. Well, ask yourself this, what would Dolly do when it comes to creating that legacy and that retirement plan? And listen, we all do it, right? We're rolling out of bed. We pour a cup of ambition, as Dolly says, and then we try to get going with the day. And you talk about making decisions. That is something that is can be overwhelming to some people when you think about your retirement, your income, making big decisions. And again, back to Dolly, I was reading something where, you know, obviously one of her biggest songs, if not the biggest, I Will Always Love You, she wrote that. And Elvis actually wanted to record it, but Elvis's manager, he wanted all the publishing rights. And Dolly said, it's going to break my heart, but I just can't do that because this is my biggest song and I want control over my creation. And so she said with tears in her eyes, she had to deny it to Elvis. And but obviously one of the best things she's ever done because biggest song in the world.
0: But she was all about love one another, Jess. We can learn so much from Dolly. I think 30 years from now, 50 years from now, we will still be gaining love and compassion for each other from what Dolly did.
1: And again, I'll say it one more time. Don't get so busy living that you forget to make a life. If you learn nothing from today's show, take that quote with you. Remember, it is more than just killing yourself at that 9 to 5, right? You got to look up and start making a life. And as I say, I'm saying it all day today, ask yourself, what would Dolly do? If you think Dolly would say, go in and meet with Steve Hoyle, give Steve 2 hours, or go ahead and give your boss 2 more years, call right now for that Retire Texas Style review, 806-450-0799. 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Stick with us in just a few moments. There are 2 kinds of money that you need in retirement. We'll explain after the break.
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1: Welcome back to the show. This is, of course, Retire Texas Style. And if you have retirement on the brain, you're wondering, how do I retire bigger and better than anybody else? 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So get this. Apparently, there's 2 kinds of money in retirement. There's money that you have to go get, and there's money that shows up in your account every month. Strange as it sounds, I know, how your money arrives can actually make a big impact of how you spend it. There was a study recently done by the Retirement Income Institute that says retirees with guaranteed income tend to treat it more like a paycheck, spending about 80 cents of every dollar that they receive. But retirees who have to pull money from investment accounts only spend about 50 cents of every dollar. To retirees, income feels more like money that's meant to be spent, while investment accounts feel like wealth that should be preserved. So, Steve, let's break this down. It sounds kind of like an easy choice here, but when we talk about, you know, guaranteed income, we are usually talking about an annuity. And that's where the conversation can get a little bit emotional. Tell me about that.
0: Well, Jess, people, it's just the way we're wired. Retirees spend a much larger share of guaranteed income. It's not necessarily math, it's psychology. 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It's not necessarily math, it's psychology. 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

0: 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For a lot of people, they use equity indexed annuities for income. It becomes mailbox money. 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And that's what it's for. 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So we call it mailbox money. People like to use mailbox money, Jess. It's really, really important.
1: Well, exactly. And that mailbox money is what we're talking about here. There's money that you have to go get, and there's money that just shows up in your account. Well, that mailbox money just shows up in your account every single month. And so not only does it, I hear people say all the time, it replaces that paycheck, because when you're working, you're used to something hitting your account every 2 weeks. And this is kind of the retirement version of paying yourself back a little bit, this mailbox money.
0: So, you know, Jess, it's interesting, too. We talk about people feeling comfortable spending different accounts. You know, when you become 73, you all of a sudden have to start taking required minimum distributions from your qualified accounts. People feel really comfortable using that money again because you have to take it. So people feel like they need to spend it. I mean, it's really, really important. But I think the real challenge here is turning assets into income. Many retirement plans do a great job helping people save money. They're just not always good at helping people spend money. So I think that's one of the things that Hoyle Financial, we sit down and help people do. What money are you going to spend each and every month to get in retirement, to get through retirement? But we want you to be feel comfortable spending it. You know, Jess, there's two kind of retirees. One is you couldn't have enough money that they wouldn't spend. And that other retirees really have a hard time emotionally letting go of that money because for years they were told to keep it sticky. Don't spend it. Don't let it go anywhere. I think it's really interesting. I've talked about this before on the show, but I'll never forget one of our favorite clients. The husband was within 3 weeks from retiring. They'd bought a new RV. They were going to retire, and he was on a motorcycle and going down the road, and he all of a sudden was hit by a big SUV, and it killed him instantly. So she had never handled money, but she's done a really good job. But I remember the first year that she was on her own and widowed, she came and showed us two fur coats she had bought for Christmas. And I'm like, you know, we ask our clients to give us permission to tell them honestly where they are with their money, and if they continue to spend this way, will they get their retirement? And we had to tell her, that's great for this year, but if you could do that every year, you're going to run out of money. So it's different strokes for different folks, but really knowing how much money you can spend is so important. But you know, Jess, the tool that we use so often for income is a lifetime income strategy to make sure that neither one of you run out of money in your retirement.
1: That's the number one fear, right, is running out of money. So how do you avoid that? Well, first of all, you are proactive. You put a plan together and you work your plan. And when I say plan, I mean something on paper and black and white. So you can see how your money's working for you. You can see the different scenarios. Here's action A, here's action B. And the most important part is that it really makes it more of a reality. So if you're wondering, how can I create guaranteed income in retirement? Or if you're wondering, how much can I actually spend in retirement? Well, the good news is Steve, Derek, and the team, they can sit down with you, run this income analysis. Again, all part of that Retire Texas Style Review, 806-450-0799. That's 806-450-0799. The website, retiretexasstyle.com. We all know Kevin O'Leary as Mr. Wonderful on Shark Tank, but he's also a huge advocate for financial literacy. O'Leary told the Steve Harvey Show lately that's something that's really missing from today's education.
2: We teach young people everything, everything, geography, reading, math, and we don't teach them about investing. The average salary in America is $52,000. And if you put aside 10% of what you get paid, by the time you're 65, you'll have $1.2 million in the bank. Nobody teaches them that. So a lot of people in America end up at 65 with nothing in the bank, no investments, nothing for retirement.
1: Wow. And I mean, but I agree with them. There's no financial literacy taught in schools. And yeah. I do think that's something that everybody is lacking. And at the end of the day, if you're just starting out, yeah, you can kind of catch up on some things. But a lot of our listeners, look, they've already done the saving. They've done the

0: hard work. So what kind of financial literacy do they need now to make sure that the money actually lasts?
1: Well, Jess, I think they need to come see someone like us at Hoyle Financial with an open mind and then start looking at what they know already about finances and how we can partner together to educate them so they have the strongest strategy that they can have for retirement. You know, it's a written plan is what we're talking about. And I find people, that's why they procrastinate and they don't come see us, is they feel insecure about their knowledge when it comes to financial literacy. It's a huge problem, Jess. People come to see us, some of them have lots of them, but a lot of them don't even know the terminology. You know, you say RMD and, oh no, what is that? Oh, that's a required minimum distribution. We talk about the rule 59 and a half, when you can start taking control of your money. You know, most retirees don't understand that at all. So it really kind of becomes a Texas two-step, as I call it. Come to see us. Let's figure out how much you know about that two-step. And then let's start going backwards and forwards together. Take two step forwards. Let's stop. Let's step back one step. Let's review it. And then let's move forward. And that's what really comes into mind for a strong financial strategy, not only to get you into retirement, but to get you through retirement. And as we talked about earlier, leaving your legacy as Dolly did.
0: Absolutely. And again, if you're listening right now and you have questions and you're thinking, well, gosh, how do I get started? What do I do? We make it so easy, folks, with this Retire Texas style review, because it's going to cover your income plan, your tax strategy, your Social Security timing, your investment risk. It's going to be all in one sitting. There's no guesswork, no cost, just clarity. And again, we say it all the time. Give Steve and the team 2 hours or give your boss 2 more years. I know some people go, 2 hours? I don't have time for that. Listen, 2 hours, that's it, literally. 2 hours could now save you 2 years of working longer than you actually need to. That's the trade-off that we're offering you folks with this Retire Texas style review. Again, that phone number, 806-450-0799. Again, that website, retiretexasstyle.com. You know, Steve, most people know that there are certain birthdays that matter in retirement planning. You know, for instance, at 62, that could mean early Social Security for you. At 65, you get Medicare. At 73 is when many retirees have to start taking their required minimum distributions, otherwise known as RMDs. But there's another milestone that often flies under the radar. I'm talking about 59 and a half. Steve, explain to us, why is 59 and a half so important?
1: Well, Jess, it's when you, one, can take control of your money. You can take monies out of your 401k or other qualified plans and not pay the 10% penalty that you have to pay pre 59 and a half. But it's really a great time. It's a line in the road to start reviewing your 401k, looking at, are there better options? Because I can tell you there are much better options. You know, people come to see us, Jess, think their 401k is a retirement plan. No, it's an investment vehicle. But when you can take control of that and you can mitigate the risk and really figure out where you are, you know, Jess, we tell people at 59 and a half, come see us. Opposites attract. Let's do a risk analysis, figure out how much risk you're willing to take, how much risk you're currently taking, and see if they're the same. That is so important. But you really, at that point, should think about doing a rollover so you can take control of your retirement monies. But most of all, I think you really need to proceed carefully. You need to sit down and make great choices and come up with a plan. And that's what we tell people. Come see us on Hoyle Financial. Give us 2 hours or give your boss 2 more years. But if you're 59 and a half or you're close to it or you're past it, that is a road mark that says, whoa, stop. Take control of your retirement. Because, Jess, you know, people are living so many more years in retirement than they did when they worked. So it's making sure that you make your money not work harder, but work smarter. That's what it's about, Jess. And then mitigating the risk. You know, one correction today in your retirement monies could wipe out that dream that you've always had. So I think it's get started today. Come see us. Call us. Get on our calendar. It starts, we can do a Zoom. I don't care whether you live in Austin, Abilene, Amarillo, Lubbock, Midland,

0: Odessa, you know, Big Springs, wherever you live across Texas, let's get together. Let's start with the Zoom or come see us and let's come up with a plan. It's all about that retire Texas style review. That's where it starts. If you want to finish strong in retirement, call us today. Let's get started now.
1: And you can do that today, 806-450-0799. 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So what's the idea person that you generally work with? I mean, is this somebody that needs to have a certain amount of money saved? Do they need to be a certain age? What are kind of the requirements to sit down with you?
2: Well, I think it's different strokes for different folks, Jess. But I'm going to tell people, if they start planning for their retirement 10 years before their retirement, they're going to retire really well. But a lot of people, 3 to 5 years before they're going to start retiring, they come see us. But I'm telling you, the perfect age that you don't want to miss coming to see us is when you are turning 59 and a half, you or your spouse, because we can really help you sit down at the drawing board and map out your retirement. You know, Jess, I took my kids on a Disney cruise. I think of this cruise dining room a lot like retirement. You walk in, all the people that work on the ship are wearing white. All the walls in the whole room are white. Everything's white. And as the night goes on, it starts lighting up with color and all kinds of just wonderful things. Well, retirement's the same way. You know, when you all of a sudden start mapping out your retirement, you get to decide where you want to retire, you know, when you want to retire. Hopefully your medical is not going to change that. You get to decide what you want to do. You want to sleep late? Do you want to get up early? Do you want to go midnight movies? What do you want to do? What do you want to eat? What grandkids do you want to take on a trip? You get to figure it out. And I think that's the same way as having a white poster board and really figuring out, mapping out what retirement looks like for you. And if you have a spouse, you and your spouse, you know, maybe you want to volunteer. You know, a lot of our clients volunteer and get so rewarded in their hearts by doing it. So I really think having a plan, it all starts with a phone call to us or go to our website. There's a little box you can just start chatting with. It's funny, all of a sudden I'll see somebody just start talking to us. I just think retirement is an opportunity. And the sooner you get started and have time on your side, that's what it's about. Call us today. You will not regret it.
1: And again, as you talked about, sooner is the goal here to get this retirement plan in place and a solid income plan as well. 806-450-0799. 806-450-0799. And of course, that website, retiretexasstyle.com.
2: After doing this for all these years, I see couples come in and I see one of them is kind of the decision maker, but the other one has so many questions. 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I'm just going to tell you something. I think you should get the old yellow pad out and start making your questions. Start writing down your ideas. 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
5: I'm Chad Pergram with the Speaker's Lobby. There's worry on Capitol Hill that lawmakers and aides are relying too much on AI to write bills and amendments. That's created many pieces of legislative text which are riddled with errors and shoddy language. On the House side, the Office of Legislative Counsel suggests that congressional offices are becoming increasingly reliant on AI to generate legislation,

0: And because AI can crank out legislative text more quickly, the Office of Legislative Counsel says it must spend more time culling through and correcting proposals. Staffers and even outside interest groups are leaning on Claude or ChatGPT to draft legislative language. The argument is that it would take less time to write it from scratch. A report in Politico noted that AI struggles to understand the difference between a tax credit, tax deduction, a tax exclusion, or a grant. All are legislative nuances on Capitol Hill. And AI sometimes excludes U.S. territories, the District of Columbia, or tribal nations when writing a bill only considering the current 50 states. With the Speaker's Lobby, Chad Pergram, Fox News.
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2: Temperatures on this Saturday and the weekend move into the upper 90s across most of the region with a southerly wind. The sky becomes partly cloudy by the afternoon. Rain chances are low. Temperatures will drop overnight tonight into the upper 60s. Tomorrow's ice again in the middle upper 90s. Weather brought to you by Sonic and the Sonic Refreshers. Meteorologist Ron Armitage and Lubbock's official weather station, News Talk KFYO.
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6: We appreciate you joining us, and welcome back to Retire Texas Style. 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A lot of people talking about the market, saying, well, why should I be concerned about the market when it's doing great, right? The all-time highs, everything's sunshine and rainbows. But really, when you narrow that down, what are your thoughts on that? Should we be worried about it? Should we just keep going?
7: Well, I think people should really know their risk score. When people come to see us at Hoyle Financial, we sit down with both of them, if it's a couple. And, you know, some people love risk, and some people losing $1 totally ruins their life. And I'm just telling you, it's really important to figure out where you are with your risk. And as you get older and closer to retirement, you do not have time on your side to rebound. So it's so important to know what your risk score is, what you're willing to take, and make sure you don't get right up on retirement and get totally wiped out.
6: Absolutely. And I'll tell you in just a few moments how you can check that risk score. But again, just talking about the market here, you turn on the news, you'll find plenty of reasons that you should be nervous about the economy and the markets. Yet stocks have continued to show surprising strength. Here's market strategist Ed Yardini. He explains to Fox Business what's helping support the stock market right now.
8: I think we've got FEMO, and that is fabulous earnings momentum. That's really what it all comes down to. I mean, we've got plenty of things to worry about in the Middle East with the Fed, and yet the economy continues to perform extremely well. It's resilient, and we're seeing that in earnings.
6: Okay, interesting. So what should retirees make of a market that continues to perform well, even when there's so much uncertainty in all these headlines?
7: Well, Jess, it only takes one market correction to wipe people out. So many people have forgotten about the 2008. It may have not affected them, but it affected their uncle, their aunt, their parents, their grandparents, somebody in their life. And I'm telling you, things look really smooth sailing, but you really have to know those numbers. How much risk are you willing to put up with? So many people's lives change when it gets close to retirement. Some people have to retire early because of health issues and things like that. And it's so important to plan and plan well for that.
6: And when it comes to planning and planning well, as you talked about a few moments ago, it's also about knowing your risk score, right? How much risk are you taking? And as you approach that retirement finish line, you got to take some risk off the table. I know a lot of people say, well, if I'm taking, you know, risk off the table when it comes to the market, Steve, how do I make income? How can I capitalize on any of these gains?
7: Well, I think it's really important to carve some money out of what you have in the market and come up with a really strong, predictable, sustainable, dependable income plan. It's paramount in any retirement plan. A lot of people used to live by the 4% rule. I'll just start taking 4% out, I'll be fine. Well, that doesn't really work out. And when we do have that market correction, you know, what goes up can come right back down. You don't want

0: They'll be using discounted dollars to fund that income each and every month. So when you have a really strong income strategy, you know that you're going to have money no matter what's happening on Wall Street. You know what's going to happen on your street. Each and every month or every 2 weeks, you're going to get that money in your bank account. We call it mailbox money. But that income strategy is so important, Jess. And we help people really, you know, figure out how much money you need in income, and then where's that money going to come from, and then get that income strategy in place. It's the cornerstone of a really strong financial plan.
1: Absolutely. Having this income strategy, understanding and knowing your risk score. Again, this is all part of having that dependable plan. And here's the deal. A lot of folks out there, they may have a portfolio, but what they don't have is a plan. And that's what we talk about here with this Retire Texas Style Review. It's going to help you connect those dots to what you've saved, to how much risk you're taking, and how it's going to accommodate you in your life in retirement. And here's the best part. You can give Steve and the team 2 hours for this Retire Texas Style Review, or go ahead and give your boss 2 more years. Which sounds better to you? Again, if you'd like to sit down for that Retire Texas Style Review, call right now, 806-450-0799. 806-450-0799. There's a lot of people heading towards retirement, and their backup plan is very simple. It's, I'll just work a few extra years if I need to. But retirement doesn't always happen on your terms. In fact, more than half of Americans end up leaving the workforce earlier than they had planned. That's according to Transamerica Center of Retirement Studies. If you ask yourself why, well, it's often because things they didn't see coming. So things like layoffs and company changes or even health issues. I mean, it makes it harder to keep working. So if so many people don't get to decide when they retire, Steve, how do you plan for the possibility that working longer is just not going to be an option?
0: You know, when somebody comes to Hoyle Financial, we sit down and talk about, let's look at several dates. What is your optimum date to retire? And then what if something really changes your life dramatically and you have to retire early? You know, Jess, I see a lot of times after doing this for 38 years, it's not always you're having to retire for you. You may have to do it for a spouse. I've seen people have to retire. One of their children becomes incapacitated, or they have a parent. You know, we're so often seeing people in the sandwich generation taking care of their grandkids and taking care of their parents as well, Jess. So, you know, it's often that. So when we're sitting down on that plan, we're going to talk about what if you had to retire in 12 months? What does that look like for you? And you talk about a deer in the headlights sometimes. It's huge. But Jess, we need to know those numbers. We need to know those numbers well. And we need to have that income strategy mapped out. You know, the great thing, as we were talking about earlier, having an income strategy for this, is it rolls up, let's say 7%, 8%, 9%. Even I've seen a few at 10%. So you often can't grow your money as much as you can grow that income strategy. So if things change, all of a sudden you can kick that income on. If they don't and you get to work as long as you want to, that's great. But you know, Jess, I was in West Texas the last couple of weeks, and yesterday morning I opened up Facebook and there's a convenience store called Pack-A-Sack. There's two big ones. One's Tootin' Totem, one's Pack-A-Sack. Pack-A-Sack had 24 stores. Well, they sold out to another chain called Casey's. So all of a sudden those employees are like, do I have a job? Will I have a job? How long will I have a job? What happens to my retirement monies? All of those questions. So, you know, we're seeing layoffs, we're seeing buyouts, but Jess, we're also seeing a lot of job changes because of AI. Now, we don't call it that, but so many people come to see me and say, you know, Stephen, in 24 months, I'm probably not going to have a job because of AI. And it's real, Jess, and it's really happening. So when you get started immediately, don't procrastinate. Get started. Have that plan. You're going to be good to go. But when you don't, and all of a sudden you get that pink slip, Jess, it's not a good day.
1: No, not at all. And you talk about being proactive, right? Creating that plan today. And I want to touch on something you just talked about here. AI is changing the game of people's work longevity, quite frankly. And I know, listen, everyone goes to AI now for pretty much anything. Where can I get this? How do I do this? But when it comes to your finances, Steve, when it comes to planning for your retirement, is it a good idea to start plugging in some information and saying, hey, AI chatbot, create my retirement plan?
0: Absolutely not. It's the same story as people come to see me and say, my brother-in-law, or on TikTok, I heard. Well, AI is right there with it. And no, it's not a retirement plan. Had a guy come see us last week, and that's what's picking all of his stocks right now is AI. So it's scary out there. You know, he was not scared of risk. He had no idea what his risk score even looked like, Jess. So AI is a big deal. But you've got to use AI in the correct way, not for your financial future. What I tell people, Jess, is making one wrong turn in those first 5 years before you retire and those 5 years after, we call that the retirement red zone, can wipe you out. So one wrong AI decision, boom, it's over, Jess.
1: AI, I mean, again, you have to use it in the capacity as a tool, right? Not a replacement. And think about it this way. For a couple of different reasons. Number one, you don't want to upload all your personal information, your statements to some chatbot that's going to be all over the internet, right? And also, don't you want to talk to a real person like Steve or Derek or a team member and say, hey guys, I saw this on the news. How is it going to affect me? Or I need to buy a new car. This is what happened. Can I afford it? And then I heard somebody say the other day, well, when the market crashes, is AI going to call you and say, hey, we need to make some adjustments? No. That's not going to happen. That's why you work with a real team, real people, Steve Hoyle and the team at, again, Hoyle Financial. If you want to be a part of something huge, revolutionary even, this is where that Retire Texas Style review comes in. And Steve, as you and our listeners know, in Texas, we don't do anything small, right? And that also includes retirement planning. And that's where this Retire Texas Style review comes in. It's built for people just like you listening who want that bigger, better retirement. 806-450-0799. It's 806-450-0799. It's that website, of course, RetireTexasStyle.com. Steve, we've all been there. We know there's certain moments in life where you realize something has changed. Not in a bad way necessarily, but your priorities just aren't the same as they used to be. Here's comedian Sheng Wong, and he explains.
2: Sometimes you do things you thought you would never, ever do. Like I recently bought pants from Costco. That's a big deal. That's a new chapter in your life, right? Because when you buy pants from Costco, that's when you don't care anymore. That's when we let go of our egos and we begin our spiritual journey. Because you hear people say stuff like, oh, I'm not concerned about other people's opinions. I don't care about what they think. That is just talk until you back it up with the Costco pants purchase. That's how you let them know he for real. He don't give a damn for real. He wearing Kirkland pants. Don't mess with him.
1: Steve, how often do you sit down with people and they say, wait a second, how am I doing compared to your other clients? I mean, and what is the moment in planning where they realize that it's not about other people, it's about what they want and what they need?
0: Well, I hear that all the time, Jess. But again, I tell them, you're comparing yourself apples to oranges. You need to figure out what's right for you. What's your right strategy? I had some folks come in. Her sister did business with us. Her sister was 14 years older in really bad health. And so she wanted to do the same thing her sister was doing. I'm like, no. You've got a lot of time probably. You need to plan for the next 30 years. You don't need short-term planning. You need long-term planning. So I think it's so important for people to be realistic about where they are and what's important to them, not what's important to somebody else. You know, I hear it all the time about my neighbors. You know, this lady sent me to you and this is what she did. You're different, you know? Does that make sense?
1: Yeah, 100%. I mean, no one's situation is the same. No one's concerns, wants, desires are the same. So when it comes to creating a retirement and an income plan, it's going to be custom designed specifically for you, right? And again, this is where this Retire Texas Style review comes in. Steve and the team, they're going to sit down. They're going to show you where your money's going, if it's leaking anywhere, where they can help with that. And of course, how it could be working harder. Again, that's the Retire Texas Style review. That phone number, 806-450-0799.
0: You know, Jess, when people talk about that so often about what somebody else is doing, I think it's really hard for people to change mentalities. You know, you see these people that are great savers, but all of a sudden they've climbed the mountain and it's time to come down the mountain and they don't really understand how to start doing things differently and spending money and making it

0: work. And I think a lot of people are so scared that they've worked so hard to save, they can't let go and start enjoying life. So I think emotionally, it's a really, really tough thing for people. I also think people got to sit down and find out what their priorities are in life. Is it a new house? Is it a new car every 2 years? Is it travel the world, whatever? And then model those expenses and how much money you need to what you want to do. I think that's so important. And I just think having a strong income strategy is just the paramount part of that. You know, for a lot of people, they're worried because they've saved and saved and saved. We put that income plan in place. You know, we have to help people sometimes spend that money. You know, I mean, that's why you have this money. You need to start enjoying life. And it's so scary to people because they've always kind of, a lot of people have gone without, Jess. And now it's that final phase of life. They really need to enjoy retirement. It's everything. But then come up with a plan. Have it defined. What does it look like for you? Retirement is interesting, Jess. After doing this 38 years, it's different for everyone. So we have to figure out what's important to each person so they get what they want in retirement. So Jess, you know, when people really decide what they want to do, that's why our retirement review is so important, because we're going to sit down and we're going to really start at square one. First, we're going to figure out where they've been, what they've saved, what are their fears, their hopes, but most of all, what are their dreams? And then we're going to move forward putting a plan together. 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
2: As the saying goes, everything is bigger in Texas, right? 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You're listening to Retire Texas Style with Steve Hoyle. Let's get back to the show.
1: Welcome back. We appreciate you joining us for Retire Texas Style. Stick with us. I'll tell you how you can sit down with Steve and the team for your very own custom Retire Texas Style review. But first, here we go. According to a recent survey by Bank of America, fund managers are leaning into stocks at record levels. On the other hand, their protection against the stock correction, and I'm talking about using mostly bonds and cash, was at an 8-year low. So if your financial advisor was pushing that narrative and you really disagreed with it, Steve, what can somebody do?
0: Well, I think somebody really needs to understand the risk scores we talked about earlier on this show. It's so important. And this article said they have zero protection against a downturn in the economy right now. I mean, the most since 2021. I think that's kind of scary, Jess. You know, one correction could really wipe somebody out, especially if they're in that retirement red zone, those last 5 years right before retirement. I think it's really, really scary. Things can flip on a dime. It's interesting how the market has grown so much, even with all the craziness geopolitically. I think that's really interesting, Jess. They say they've hit a hyper bull level. I just think people need to protect themselves. I think they need to be prepared. What if we do have a correction? But what I know that's tried and true, if you follow what your risk score is and you take the appropriate risk, you'll be good to go for the long term, Jess. Don't worry what your neighbors are doing. Don't worry what other people are doing. You need to make sure you're on your aim game, if that makes sense. So what you really need to do is call Hoyle Financial today. Let's sit down. Let's look at where you've been, what you're doing. Let's do a risk score analysis on you, if you have a spouse, on your spouse, and let's get started today. Let's find out, most of all, what is important to you in retirement, Jess. It's everything. Is your retirement advisor you have today, is he a good fit? You don't know what you don't know. And I think if you got a second opinion from Hoyle Financial, I think your eyes would be wide open and you'd find things that we do just a little bit different. But really, at the end of the day, it's retiring well, retiring confident. And that's what we're going to do. That's all part of retiring Texas style at Hoyle Financial.
1: 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We all need income in retirement, right? We've always heard the three ingredients to a successful retirement is income, income, and income. Well, some companies are now adding income-based features to their target date funds. These are also called TDFs. But as Jamie McGarrah of BlackRock explains on CNBC, it doesn't mean that you're actually buying an annuity today.
4: You're not locking into any type of annuity. You're just investing in what we call our lifetime income units. And basically what they are is they track the future cost of income. It's a fixed income investment, so it's fully liquid. And then you make a choice at one point in time. When you turn a certain age, you make that choice and you can then buy that annuity when it's right for you, if it's right for you.
1: Interesting. So let's talk a little bit about what these income options are and are they worth considering as a part of, you know, your retirement plan?
0: Well, Jess, I think anytime you say retirement plan, I think the first cornerstone is income. Absolutely. I don't really like target date funds. I don't really think they're that effective. But I think anytime you can have strong income is where it's at. But I think people need to sit down when they think about retirement and create their own income plan that's based on their needs. Say someone can live another 20 years. Say you're a female age 65. You have 20 more years to live just for life expectancy. That's not if you live a lot of extra. For a male 65, that's 17 more years. So you need income, income, income. It's everything, Jess. So I just think that people doing it inside a target date fund is not where they need to be. But it's interesting, Jess. You know, we've been preaching this about income for the past 20 years, and people are finally getting on board to realize that's what people need. That's what people want. That's where it's at, is a strong income strategy. But, you know, I also think that some people don't understand income and understand income for the future. You know, a lot of people come to me, Jess, and say, I've got a pension. It's going to give me this amount for the rest of my life. Well, they're lucky to have a pension, but what they don't understand is, you know, 5, 6, 7 years down the road, the buying power is going to be so eroded by that in that income plan from that pension. So they need catch-up buckets. They need other buckets of money to turn on for income. So I just think when you have a personalized income strategy, it's proven it will work for the rest of your life. And if you have a spouse, it'll work for their life as well. People talk so often about the number one fear in retirement is running out of money. Absolutely not. The number one fear is running out of income. That's where it's at, Jess.
1: You just talked about running out.

0: income versus running out of money. Aren't money and income the same thing?
1: The difference of money is having money in the bank. Do you have a CD? Do you have a brokerage account? What income is mailbox money that you get each and every month. Or if you got paid biweekly, you get it every 2 weeks. But have an income, predictable, sustainable, dependable income. That's what people need, Jess. So many people come to me and say, we put this whole plan together, and they're within 2 weeks of retirement. They come back in, they sit down and say, now, wait a minute, this is my last paycheck. When do you turn that on? We'll set that up exactly 2 weeks from that date to make sure they have that money, just like they always did when they're working, Jess. Having that income as an employee while you're working gives you confidence. Confidence you can pay your bills, that you can meet your obligations. And we need to make that seamless as you go into retirement as well.
0: Again, and making it seamless is all part of this Retire Texas Style review. 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That phone number, 806-450-0799. That's 806-450-0799. 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We talked a little bit about guaranteed income on today's show, and Social Security is one of those entities that people wait for, right? Well, people know that the longer you delay Social Security, the bigger the check. Even so, only 10% wait until age 70. That may be starting to change. More retirees are drawing from their 401ks first so they can hold off on withdrawing Social Security. So, Steve, what are some of the real pros and risks of this strategy?
1: Well, Jess, I think that it's so important to use other buckets of money when you think about retirement. And, you know, people say, oh, I'm 62. I need to turn my Social Security on. Absolutely not. You really need to let it roll up at least a full retirement age, 67-ish for most people. And so I think it's really important to start thinking about using your, either your 401k, maybe some inheritance, some other buckets of money to get to that point so that you can let that Social Security roll up at 8% each and every year till that point. You know, for a lot of people, 70 does not make sense. But when you sit down with us at Hoyle, we're going to help you figure out what is the sweet spot to take that Social Security. But I also think it's important about your 401k to start not eroding it too early to make sure you have that money when you really need it. I think that's just as important. But, you know, Jess, the numbers never lie. And if you sit down with us at Hoyle, we're going to help you figure out what bucket of money to use at the right time. And, you know, turning Social Security on 62 is not the right bucket of money, let me assure you. But I think that, you know, so many people think, oh, I've got all this money. I've turned 59 and a half. I can access this 401k. Whoa. This money needs to last, as we're talking about, you know, to your 80s, to your 90s. People are living longer, Jess. It's really serious.
0: Yeah, we're living longer, which is great, but that also means you need your income to last as long as you need it. And along with that Social Security conversation here, Steve, of course, you know, you've put into it all these years. Of course, you're counting on it, right? You're counting on that guaranteed income when it's time to retire. But now we, of course, know that they're projecting that at 2032, the Social Security program will be in danger of being depleted, or some are saying gone altogether. What are your thoughts?
1: Well, I think that you need to plan for a reduction in Social Security. You know, Jess, and if it doesn't happen, don't worry about it. But, you know, a lot of products in our wheelhouse have planned for a reduction in Social Security. So it's really scary. But if you're using lots of different income buckets, if you're really using your money correctly, you're not going to be relying on Social Security all that much. It's just going to be another bucket of money. But I think a reduction.
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4: Race against time. I'm Roxanne Evans, Fox News. Rescue operations continue along the Nepal border after catastrophic flooding. Fox's Jeff Paul with details from London.
5: Authorities in Nepal warning locals to get back and turn around that a flood is coming. That's the reality on the ground as officials fear an already devastated region could get hit again. Recovery operations in both China and Nepal suspended for hours as lakes near Wednesday's glacier collapse get dangerously close to bursting. Rescues have since resumed, but teams are on high alert. In the aftermath of the landslide and flash floods, crews continue to pull survivors.
4: And officials say thousands remain unaccounted for, including at least 90 Americans. President Donald Trump was in Texas Friday, where he had a call with the ISS crew and awarded medals to the crew of the Artemis II. Fox's Mark Meredith in Washington.
6: To be with you is a great honor, and I just want to thank Jessica, Anil, Jack, great Americans, great patriots, brave people. I wouldn't do it, I will tell you right now. I hate to admit it, I would not want to do it. But some people love it more than anything, and you have amazing courage.
7: President Trump, he has no personal interest in going to space. He'd love to see the opportunity for more people. While in Houston, the president also had a chance to present the Congressional Space Medal of Honor to the Artemis II crew, which recently took a journey around the moon, traveling over parts no human has ever seen before.
4: The Seneca Nation is firing back at President Trump's Lake America order. Seneca Nation President J. Conrad Seneca demanding the name change be reversed, calling it an attack on indigenous history and a violation of a 1794 treaty. The Interior Department has 30 days to make the change, but the Seneca Nation says Lake Ontario must remain. 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
11: Temperatures being 30 degrees above average.
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13: I'm here with Derek Caldwell of Hoyle Financial. Derek, what would you say is the number one question of people that are coming to see you right now?
14: You know, it's pretty simple. It's, can I retire? They want to know if the numbers add up. What will they get from their Social Security? And what will they get out of their 401k? And a lot of times, the news is good, and they can retire.
13: Okay, well, then what happens?
14: Well, you know, some of them start right away, and others go back to work with a whole new attitude. 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We find out that they could have retired a few years ago, and they've been getting up every morning, dealing with traffic and meetings, difficult clients, and they didn't need to. 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It's your choice.
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5: There's no reason to say it when the sound of chrome, steel, and a legendary V-twin says it for you. 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There's no need to demand respect when respect is granted every time you twist the throttle. There's only one way to be seen on a Harley-Davidson motorcycle. The genuine article. 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Wild West Harley-Davidson, 5702 58th Street in Lubbock.
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8: Temperatures on this Saturday and the weekend move into the upper 90s across most of the region with a southerly wind. The sky becomes partly cloudy by the afternoon. Rain chances are low. Temperatures will drop overnight tonight into the upper 60s. Tomorrow's highs again in the middle upper 90s. Weather brought to you by Sonic and the Sonic Refreshers. Meteorologist Ron Roberts of Lubbock's official weather station, News Talk KFWU.
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12: 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I'm your host, Lubbock lawyer Cole Shooter. 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That's 806-680-2790. So last week, I was discussing plenty of stuff about vehicles, etc., and just kind of certain things about the law. And I had mentioned, as I often tend to do on this show, discussing scams. And I said, actually, with a number of my clients, I kind of have an open door policy where if I'm in and I'm not in with clients at that particular minute or like under some sort of huge deadline, if they're afraid they're getting scammed and I can figure it out, you know, fairly quickly, I'll take care of it right then. Anyway, that

for mentioning it. I had it come up this week, and so it's been a little bit since I've done a show that was solely dedicated to scams, and this is something that I follow really very closely as part of my practice. And actually, a couple of years ago, I lectured at the State Bar Annual Conference in 2025, which, yeah, that was last year. I lectured on scams and things for lawyers to watch out about, because it's not just everybody else that they're trying to scam on things like Facebook, which there's plenty of scams on Facebook that are out there. That was one of the ones that I ran into this week, was a rental scam where, oh, it's pay up here before you ever look at the place, anything ever happens. Turns out the house was actually for sale by somebody else, and there wasn't a lease or rent situation on it. It was a problem. And so what I lectured on was, for lawyers, people are always trying to get a hold of our trust accounts, where that's where lawyers tend to keep client funds or the funds until they earn it. Or, you know, if you get a big settlement that comes in, or, you know, collect on something, that's where the money goes. And then you cut the check to the client. And then once it's earned, you take your cut. Me being transactional, I don't really have to keep much of one. I do have one, of course, but it doesn't ever get that much in it, because generally I don't really bill until I'm done anyway, for the most part. Not always, but if it's going to be a hinky or something's up, yeah, you take your retainer, but as soon as you do it, you bill throughout. But some folks keep a whole bunch of money in there, and there are people who try to get a hold of that. Doctors wind up getting scammed because they'll get all of these fake DEA complaints of, you are overprescribing opiates and, you know, other problems there. And I had to chuckle because I mentioned that to my doctor whenever I was going through, and I asked him what sort of things he got. And he said, well, there are a lot of doctors that are afraid of that because they probably are. I thought, oh, okay. But today I kind of figured, since I've run into a number of scams already this week, and I get so many emails, it's constant. I start out my day deleting scam emails, and some of them might just be little phishing attempts. Other ones might just be trying to get smaller amounts of money. Most of the ones that I get are like offshore paralegal services and stuff like that that I'm not going to use. I think it's better not to use that stuff if you're handling sensitive client information. But we get them constantly, like absolutely constantly. And it's kind of funny because some of our staff tends to get freaked out about it whenever they get them. I'm like, no, it's a spoofed email address. We don't have to worry about that. And so what winds up happening is we just have to constantly be vigilant, because there are so many folks out there that are trying to scam us. I even saw a video on Instagram Reels the other day, because I'm, being a 40-year-old millennial, I'm too old for TikTok, but I'm too young for Facebook, for the most part, with what it's turned into. So Insta's kind of where I stick. I only add folks that I've actually shared a meal with, is my rule. And you usually can be fairly safe with that. It's somebody that I know that I have, you know, been friends with long enough that we've actually eaten together or something like that. And so anyway, on Insta, I saw this one reel where I had to laugh. All of these folks dressed up like SpongeBob SquarePants, not a show I'm into. It's kind of dumb. But they were over in a different country, and they had found that this was a call center where these folks were orchestrating scams. And so they busted in wearing all of these SpongeBob outfits and just started creating mild havoc. They weren't tearing stuff up, but they were just disrupting. And of course, there was this security guard. I think it was in India. He didn't have a gun or anything. He just had like a big stick. Well, they're in large padded SpongeBob costumes. So, you know, the poor little security guard, which, I mean, if they're scamming folks, I don't feel that bad for him. They're in like kind of, he's whacking them, but it's doing no good. And it was an absolute blast. But yeah, the scams are everywhere. The emails, even to law firms, come in. In fact, they wig out Connor occasionally too, where, you know, we get these weird emails of, your account has been compromised. And I saw one when I was, of course, fixing my paralegal's computer.
the other day. Oh, Apple doesn't have any problems. Yeah, that's a joke. Anyway, so I was scrolling through, checking something on her email, and I see a thing from a spoofed email address of, I have managed to hack your account. And they make it sound like it's some gas station Oakley knockoffs has just hacked into a computer mainframe using a black background with green DOS prompts. And he's just typing very quickly and goes, I'm in. And that's mostly what we wind up, you know, how they make it sound. That's not really how.

having a fairly cranky lunch at my desk one day. And so what wound up happening was I'm sitting there eating something and working, and the doorbell rings. My partner does collections, and so people kind of want to kill him, so we leave the door locked. And so I go answer it, and it's one of my longtime clients who's a wonderful guy, but he's on the phone, and he looks a little concerned. And so I bring him in, sit him down, and he mutes his phone really quick, and he says, "Something's happened. I don't know if this is a scam, but I think it might be." And I said, "Well, put it on speaker." And so he sits down in my office. I have two very large monitors because my eyes are not that great, and I'm in front of them all day, so sometimes I will have like 6 or 8 different documents up all at once. And anyway, I'm kind of typing in messages as to what I'm thinking because he doesn't want me to take over yet. Then, partway through, I'm like, all right, I know for a fact this is a scam. And I go ahead and jump in. And I took out pretty well every frustration I had had on that guy. Fairly talented when it comes down to certain words and things of that nature. My partner Mike walks in and he kind of looks confused because he hears me just letting loose at somebody over speakerphone, which is not my usual MO. It happens sometimes depending on the lawyer on the other side, but it's rare. That's not practicing law the Lubbock way, folks. But I'm just letting loose. And he kind of walks in and does the little basset hound head turn thing where he was confused. I was like, "Hey, I got a scammer on the phone, Mike. You want to come cuss at him?" And he just kind of looks and just keeps going into his office. He doesn't take the bait. But what had happened was, after the guy hung up, he'd had enough of me. I asked my client what happened. And he said, "Well, I got a text message that said your account has been billed $499.95 for a PlayStation 5. If you did not make this purchase, click here." And he clicked the link. And lo, his phone rang immediately. And they start on all of this nonsense about walking him through this story of, "Your account has been scammed," and the way that they do it is they put in extra money into your account, and then when they get it out, they remove everything that's in the account, and blah, blah, blah, blah, blah. And the amount that it puts in, we are with your bank, and the amount that they put in was $15,000 and change. And so, they said, "Go get $15,000, and then go leave it by an ATM out in Woodrow." Yes, Woodrow. Just outside of Lubbock, out by the cemetery where all of my family is buried. And anyway, I said, "Well, it's a good thing you didn't go do that, because these days some of the scammers have people on the ground in Lubbock. Don't think for a second they don't. We've actually had to call in the FBI on one client scam that was so bad. And they had people going to this person's house to get things. So don't think for a second that that's not a possibility." Anyway, I said, "Well, I'm really glad you didn't do it." And he had the envelope with cash on him. These folks get you on the phone and they try to raise up all of the pressure on you. And they try to make it sound like if you get off the phone with them, everything bad is going to happen. And someone's going to, you know, put your hamster in a potato gun and, you know, remove your children's right femurs and all of this horrendous stuff. But you can hang up. That's the thing, is they want to keep you on the phone as long as they possibly can, just to keep raising the pressure on you, because the more worried you are and the more pressure they've put on, the more likely it is that the person is actually going to go do it. And you don't want that. That's the thing. If somebody is going to be on you to put that kind of pressure on you over the phone, it's a scam. If it's too good to be true on other things, which I'll discuss in a bit, it's a scam. You just have to pay attention. And if somebody is trying to pressure you right then, don't you dare hang up. They're not going to do it on an arrest warrant. I can promise you that. They're just going to go serve the warrant. Just be careful and don't do what they say.
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I'm your host, Lubbock Lawyer Cole Shooter. If you have a legal question or comment, or you have received any sort of scam requests or any problems lately, let me know about them on the KFYO text line, 806 680

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10: There's no reason to say it when the sound of chrome, steel, and a legendary V-twin says it for you. 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
0: And we're back with Shooter on the Law here on News Talk 95.1 FM and 790 AM KFYO. I'm your host, Lubbock Lawyer Cole Shooter. If you have a legal question or comment, send it to me on the KFYO text line, 806-680-2790. That's 806-680-2790. I'm discussing scams right now, and that's what is going to make up the rest of this show. If you have dealt with scams recently, tell me about it on the KFYO text line, 806-680-2790. Ham Radio Bob said his daughter got an email to enlarge a certain body part she didn't have. Yeah, that would be an amazing medical advancement. So Microsoft, people will get emails from Microsoft support to keep them on the phone for as long as they possibly can, and other issues that can come up. Sometimes what will wind up happening is your computer winds up getting some sort of ransomware. Sometimes it's even fake ransomware where it just full screens a browser window and it like has a recursion loop or a repeating loop to keep it on. So it's very difficult to get off of that screen that's got a phone number. If you call it, it goes to a scammer that wants you to pay them. You don't have to worry about

0: about that. I mean, usually you can just go ahead and close that app and then don't do that. Don't go back to that website, et cetera. And there was one day, I guess I'm going to go ahead and tell this. There was one day my mother, who is, she's okay with a computer. She's not that bad with a PC. She calls me one day, and it's one of those where I'm tired from work. I have two young kids. And I get the text, because she's deaf, of at the time. Now she can hear through the glories of cochlear implants. Thank goodness nobody can scam over that thing. Anyway, there was one day she texted me, and I have a problem on the computer. I can't use it. And she sent me a picture. And so I go over there, and I look at it, and I said, Mother, what were you looking at that got you to here? And she kind of looked down. I thought, oh, what is she going to tell me? And she said, baby tigers. And sure enough, someone had put up a picture of baby tigers, or a link to baby tigers, that was on Facebook. And lo, she clicked on it. Ransomware popped up. It was a fake thing that took over her browser window on the PC, and just all I had to do was just close it. And, you know, while I was there, I went ahead and cleaned up the computer, sped it up a little bit. It's about time to replace it. But anyway, those are the things that can happen. And so what winds up happening is they just try and get you on the phone, or they do something to get you there. And I've gotten calls from friends, or, you know, other family members, et cetera. One of them, they had him on the phone and said, well, you didn't show up for jury duty, so there's a warrant on your warrant out for your arrest, and you better come meet us by the police station at 916 Avenue J. Okay, well, first off, that's no longer the main police station, but all right. Anyway, they're not going to issue an arrest warrant for you for not showing up for jury duty unless you've already been impaneled on the jury and you just decide, I'm not showing up. And you make a big show of it. Then I could see maybe somebody sending a deputy out for you. But other than that, they're not going to call you and say, guess what? You're going to be arrested if you don't go do such and such. And you have to meet us at such and such. Doesn't work that way. And they actually, some scammer tried that on over the phone, a friend of mine. And he was sitting in his office at the time. And they call his cell phone and he answers. And they said that same thing of, you didn't show up for jury duty, so what you have to do is you have to go through and do this and this and bring us, you know, the amount of money for your fine for not showing up for jury duty, or we're going to arrest you. And he kind of messed with him for a little bit, because occasionally he just enjoys that. And so he's monkeying with them for a little bit. And they said, well, you know what? Fine. We will send somebody out for your arrest. And he said, well, tell you what, I'll meet you at the courthouse. And they said, fine, we'll meet at the courthouse. And he said, well, that's cool. I'm the such and such district court judge. I'm up in my office, so you're welcome to come by. And it was that district court judge. And he was not in the mood for that. But he really enjoys messing with them. Another judge buddy used to live for it. And back when he was a litigator, he had to go drive and argue stuff. And usually it was easier to go drive down to Austin than fly. And so he would be driving, and they would call, and he would start a timer, and he would monkey with them the entire time. He would just mess with them and see how long he could keep them on the phone until he made them mad, and then he was pleased, and they would hang up. These days, I can't say that I recommend doing anything like that, because these days, what can wind up happening is people will record your voice for AI purposes and then use it for, you know, potential nefarious things. That is something that I think we will see develop over time. Now, what that's going to be, I don't know. I also tend to think weirdly that scams are sadly going to go ahead and, with the phone calls, do a lot of damage to kill off voice communication. And it's weird, but I'm actually seeing people go through and like start getting away from their cell phones, because this is where it all comes in. We've got our email over the cell phone. We've got our phone calls, which maybe we don't use it for that much anymore, but text messages. All of the scams tend to centrally come in through this stuff. And when we were at Rocky Mountain National Park last month, one thing that I noticed was myself included, but this is just because I'm kind of a hipster, there were a lot of people who were using real cameras instead of their cell phones. And, you know, the cell phones actually these days take really fantastic pictures, but they were using real either DSLR or mirrorless cameras. And I was talking with somebody and they said, I just don't want to mess with my phone out here. It's burning people out. And I think the scams and the constant phone calls and never being able to trust a darn thing that comes in is really starting to wear on folks to the point where I think we could possibly see people moving away from cell phones and our dedication to them. 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I'm your host, Lubbock lawyer Cole Shooter. 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That's 806-680-2790.
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8: Investigators say she found a gun in a closet and accidentally shot herself. Authorities are questioning family members. Separately, the FDA has approved ivermectin for treating New World screwworm infestations in cattle. Texas has reported 47 known cases, raising concerns for producers. North Central Texas survey finds 78% of local governments would need major infrastructure upgrades to support more data centers. Officials say water supplies and electric reliability are the biggest concerns. As Labor Day approaches, Texas law enforcement agencies are increasing patrols statewide, and they're urging drivers to plan ahead. Anyone who drinks or uses drugs should arrange a sober ride, use a rideshare service, or stay overnight. And finally, Texas Parks and Wildlife will draw 150 names for anglers hoping to catch an alligator gar. It's a fish that can grow to roughly 300 pounds. With your Texas News headlines, I'm Steve Randall.
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10: Southplains weather forecast. Temperatures on this Saturday and the weekend move into the upper 90s across most of the region with a southerly wind. The sky becomes partly cloudy by the afternoon. Rain chances are low. Temperatures will drop overnight tonight into the upper 60s. Tomorrow's ice again in the middle upper 90s. Weather brought to you by Sonic and the Sonic Refreshers. Meteorologist Ron Roberts and Lubbock's official weather station, News Talk KFWU.
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0: And we're back with Shooter on the Law here on News Talk 95.1 FM and 790 AM KFYO. I'm your host, Lubbock Lawyer Cole Shooter. If you have a legal question or comment or what I'm discussing today are scams, you can let me know about them on the KFYO text line, 806-680-2790. That's 806-680-2790. One thing Ham Radio Bob just brought up, he's on foreign-generated scam calls. They come into the U.S. via voice over IP protocol, which VoIP is awesome. I mean, it's actually what I use for office phones and have for about a decade now. But what they do here is they spoof the caller ID. And there was one day, this was more than a decade ago. In fact, this was probably 12 or 13 years ago. I remember I was sitting there at the cigar shop with some buddies, and it was fairly quiet. And my phone rings, and I look down, and I was calling myself. And my picture came up, and it was the picture that I had for work for my contacts, which was like me in a KFYO outfit. And I looked down, and it was me, and I said, "Hey, JD, my buddy, look at this." And he looks over, and he was like, "Don't answer it. Nothing good's going to happen." And I said, "Well, why? Because it's a scam?" He said, "No, because it's you." But that notwithstanding, they spoofed my own number to me. So these things do happen, and they spoof the bleeding number. It's pretty rough. And so unfortunately, the thing is, it's very rare you can ever go ahead and answer phone calls from anyone at all, because so very many of them just are garbage at this point. And that's actually one of the reasons why I always say I do not return any phone call whatsoever that does not leave a voicemail. Even if it's somebody that I know, if they don't leave a voicemail, I'm not going to call them back. And that's it. And I called a buddy of mine a while back and left him a voicemail. It was over a work thing. And anyway, I said, "Okay, did you listen to my voicemail?" He goes, "It's 2025. Don't care." And he's not that much younger than I am. If they don't leave a voicemail, don't respond. I barely ever answer. I don't answer numbers that I don't know on the cell phone. This is just kind of how it works. And if you're thinking about scams, if you don't know who the person is, don't respond. I hate to say it, but when it comes down to texts, unless they say, "This is such and such, and here is why I'm doing it," and my phone generally blocks them from folks that I don't know or don't have their number in my contacts. So it doesn't come in. That's another reason why I say I don't use cell for business. Don't even try. But it's an issue. And so anyway, what winds up happening with this is if somebody texts you, it can be something as simple as, "Oh, I'm not going to make it to the restaurant today. We need to reschedule." You don't know who it is. You did not have any plans to go to a restaurant with anybody. Do not respond. This is how it can start. Some of them have the long con, the pig or hog slaughtering scams, where they try to build a relationship with the person, and then all of a sudden it comes into investment or crypto, and then they're, "Oh, well, I've done this, and you know, this is what lots of people do, and look at these great results I'm getting," and your money's gone. It's regular. And if it's not crypto, it's going to be something else, like fake stock exchanges, things like that. And they can even have like dummy apps and websites that are going to show how awesome you're doing. But North Korea or one of the other groups already has your money. And whenever you go to get it back, what they're going to do is they're going to say, "Oh, you owe the money for Singaporean taxes," or whatever. You may pay them that if you just feel like throwing more bad after bad. And then you're never going to hear from them again. Your account's locked down. You're done. They realize you're finished, and they're going to keep it. The money's gone. It is a very frustrating situation. And that's the thing. For as long as there have been people, there have been others trying to scam them. And one of the earliest known fraud schemes was insurance fraud. And some believe that back in 300 BC, there were these two guys, Hegestratos and Xenosthemis, two Greek sea merchants. And they took out what was called a bottom ree. And I'm not going to make any jokes, but which is an insurance policy on their ship and cargo that would require them repay the loan money with interest after the merchandise was sold. And if they didn't repay the loan, the creditor would take possession of the ship and cargo. Well, that early debtor duo allegedly decided to sink the ship and abscond with the funds, but upon being caught in the act, Hegestratos died while attempting to escape. Xenosthemis was found guilty in the Athenian courts. In ancient times, other historical records from early Egypt, Greece, Rome, they mention fraudulent merchants, counterfeit or low-quality goods. Things like false weight measures and things of that nature. And if you are a denizen of the internet, we always joke about the first customer complaint of which we have documentation. And it's carved into a clay tablet to the merchant Anasir in Ur, which is now Iraq. And the letter, apparently written by some guy named Nani, warned, "I shall inflict grief on you." After Anasir promised fine quality copper ingots, then apparently sent low-grade copper and was rude to Nani's servant while keeping the money. Now, there's some dispute whether Anasir was indeed a con man or whether Nani was the first documented, easily aggrieved customer. And you know what? The world's probably never gonna know. Other ancient scams that were out there were like religious or superstitious fraud. And those are ones where alleged shamans, priests, so-called oracles, they would go through and use people's beliefs in order to get offerings or payments. That still goes on to this day. Later on, medieval and Renaissance eras, scammers would sell fake potions and claim to transmute various metals and objects into gold or claim to be royalty or nobles in exile, and they would seek funds to help with their return. And return to power in order for exchange of big promises of financial return. We're still seeing some like this to this day. There's still all sorts of products that are snake oil that are being you know, hawked to people. We're still seeing the Nigerian prince scams and all sorts of stuff like that. Those eras also brought in street scams like the shell game, which became common in European cities. And whenever we hit the 18th and 19th centuries, the tricks became more elaborate. The original con man term arrives from a guy named William Thompson, and he was a 19th century scammer who asked strangers to trust him with their watches, which led to the phrase confidence trick. And this came up because apparently Thompson, reportedly a man of, quote, genteel appearance, whatever that means, would approach strangers on the streets of New York and ask, "Have you confidence in me to trust me with your watch until tomorrow?" And sometimes it would work. That's the thing. Generally, you would probably say no. And that would be the smart thing. But people would actually do it. And the scheme was sometimes successful. And he was caught when one of his victims recognized him walking down the street, alerted a police officer, and he was arrested. And the New York Herald ran a story requesting anyone who had been scammed by Thompson to come and testify against him. Well, then there's the Spanish prisoner scheme that popped up during that period. That's the early version of the Nigerian prince scam that's being used in emails. And in that situation, someone claims to need help transferring wealth and promises a cut of the fortune. Pyramid and Ponzi schemes followed around this time as well. And while Charles Ponzi is one of the most famous fraudsters in history, and we've heard a lot about Ponzi schemes, especially lately with a certain trial that came out regarding Farum Capital folks. But while Charles Ponzi is one of the most famous fraudsters in history, he wasn't the first one to come up with the idea of the scam that colloquially bears his name. There was a woman named Adele Spitzeder, and she was a retired German actress who lived a lavish lifestyle but spent all of her money, and she fled debt collectors in multiple cities. So she began promising people this allegedly foolproof investment that would wind up paying 10% a month. Yow, that's pretty good. So word spread among the working class communities in Munich, and people were just lining up to give her their savings. So she founded the Dachauer Bank, and she capitalized on anti-Semitic sentiment in Germany in the 1870s. Notice that was before World War II. And that allowed her to expand that operation. And in November of 1872, the withdrawals outpaced the new deposits, and depositors filed claims in district court. So it's believed that Spitzeder stole about, around 38 million gulden from around 32,000 victims. That's more than $430 million in United States dollars adjusted for today. Some depositors, having lost their life savings, committed suicide. Spitzeder was sentenced to fewer than 4 years in prison for fraudulent bankruptcy, as apparently the Dachauer Bank's activities didn't meet the elements of fraud under Bavarian law. And so even after her release, some of her previous victims continued to support her through donations. Sheesh. Charles Ponzi, one of the most famous fraudsters in United States history, I'm going to go ahead and discuss when we come back. 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I'm your host, Lubbock Lawyer Cole Shooter. If you have a legal question or comment, or you have seen or heard about any scams that you want to discuss or make sure that people know about, let me know on the KFYO text line, 806-680-2790. That's 806-680-2790.
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0: And we're back with Shooter on the Law here on News Talk 95.1 FM and 790 AM KFYO. I'm your host, Lubbock Lawyer Cole Shooter. If you have a legal question or comment, or you want to talk about any sort of scams you've seen recently, let me know on the KFYO text line, 806-680-2790. That's 806-680-2790. Said, simplest and best solution to defend against scammers? No. Just hang up. Don't talk with them. Don't do anything. Just hang up. One of our texters here at 936 said, thanks for the show. It seems I block more calls and texts than I answer, and email has become more of a trash bucket. Anyway, I hear that bridge in New York is for sale again. Want to go 50-50. It's obnoxious. Technology should be fun. That's what bugs me, is you get a new super powerful cell phone, like I tend to do about every 2 to 3 years or so, and nothing good comes in on it, because most of the phone calls are scams. And even with all of the call blockers, et cetera, and the spam text stuff, some still gets through. You can't trust any phone calls that come in. It's very, very frustrating. Email has been scammy for a long time, but everything's just getting worse and worse. At least back in the day, you used to have some nincompoop coming up to you, "Would you trust me with your watch until tomorrow?" Who does that? Why would you do that? And yet here we are, that it actually works. Ask and ye shall receive, or something. Now, Charles Ponzi, again, one of the most famous fraudsters in United States history, got his idea for his scam after getting a letter from Spain. And the International Universal Postal Union had created these things called International Reply Coupons in 1906. That allowed for people to send return postage to each other. And postage rates varied wildly from country to country after World War I. The Italian-born Ponzi, who had served as a bank manager of a bank which had failed due to the founder's own version of a Ponzi scheme, he realized that the international reply coupons purchased in some European nations were worth more in the United States than their original cost. And so Ponzi convinced a few investors that they could all become wealthy by buying and reselling international reply coupons, then telling them that they would see a 50% profit in 45 days. That's very, very, very specific. And please note, the very, very specific thing is often a problem. One texter just said, people tried to scam my elderly uncle by telling him I was in the hospital and needed to send me $3,000 so I could be treated. He was smart enough to call first, check if he was okay. That is colloquially known as the grandparent scheme. Someone can be in the hospital, someone can be in a international jail or prison, and they need the money to get out. That's a regular scam. Okay, so Ponzi paid back his initial investors with the investments of new investors. That's the hallmark of the Ponzi scheme. And a guy named Joseph Daniels filed a $1 million lawsuit against him in July of 1920. And he alleged that Daniels was entitled to a share of Ponzi's fortune due to an old debt. Soon thereafter, a newspaper article making allegations against the validity of Ponzi's operation led to his downfall. And Ponzi was a salesman to the bitter end. He offered for federal, state, and local authorities to come audit his books. He said that he would stop taking investments during that audit to make their job easier. Unhappy investors swarmed his office to demand their money, and Ponzi was ultimately convicted of using the mail, federal charges, in a scheme to defraud, and received a 5-year sentence. More convictions followed along with an escape. And after his sentences were completed in Boston, he was deported to Italy. He was not the OG of the scammers, but boy, do we know who he is. 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I'm your host, Lubbock Lawyer Cole Shooter. If you have encountered any scams recently or any of your family members have, and you want to make sure I can tell others about them, shoot me a text on the KFYO text line, 806-680-2790. That's 806-680-2790.
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16: Cactus Theater is Lubbock's home for live music. And here's the concert calendar. Friday, August 28th, Bob Wills' Texas Playboys. Sounds of West Texas tribute to our military, August 29th. The Laurel Canyon Band, celebrating the music of Crosby, Stills, Nash, and Young, September 10th. Two Tons of Steel, the All Buddy Holly tribute, Friday, September 11th. And September 12th, the

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2: 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I'm your host, Lubbock lawyer Cole Shooter. If you have a legal question or comment, or today I'm discussing scams, if you run in any sort of scams or you've heard about any that you want to make sure other people do not have to deal with, let me know about them on the KFYO text line, 806-680-2790. That's 806-680-2790. So I kind of gave the background of a quick and dirty history of scams up through Charles Ponzi. I can actually go through Bernie Madoff and a bunch of the other ones. What I really want you to know is some of the biggest scams to watch for this year. Some of them are classic and others are a little more sophisticated. And there's some new schemes that are pretty disturbing that are coming out. If somebody sends you a check that you didn't expect, Publishers Clearinghouse, not really a thing anymore, and they're not just going to randomly send you money. If you did not expect it, do not go cash it. These days, there are people who are actually sending out real checks that they have stolen out of the mail and washed them, where they've managed to delete all of the stuff off of it. And they're going to put a bunch of stuff on there, then go in and try to gain access to your account if you go cash it. Get rid of it. It's not worth it. All right, so one of these folks, this caller, said that he worked for this person here, and this is from AARP. A person said that they worked for a relief check company, and they said, you may have $5,286 waiting in a relief check that's been issued in your name but not been collected. That could be from past relief programs, federal assistance payments. Search your name and collect it before it's returned. It's a scam. What they want you to do is enter your personal information so they can collect your data and flood you with spam. That's a lot of those. And I'll tell you, the economy is not that great right now. I mean, the market may be holding, but foreclosures are really, really, really busy. Ask our firm how we know. And that's one where the financial relief scams could become more prevalent. And that's the thing. People are always looking for ways to alleviate their burdens. So if you get this idea of, hey, apply here, just send us your information and we'll help you, probably going to be too good to be true. And fraud's already rampant. Since 2020, the number of adults that are ages 60 and older who have reported a loss of $10,000 or more from these imposter scams more than quadrupled in 2024, according to the Federal Trade Commission. And the reported losses of $100,000 or more jumped from $55 million to $445 million during that same period. Because fraud is known to be vastly underreported, the actual numbers are very likely much, much higher. And with AI becoming everywhere, and I talk about AI here a lot, it's only going to worsen this problem. And so here are some of the scams that are going to wind up being much, much heavier. Employment scams. They are now using AI to fake job interviews. They will have a woman who is allegedly doing a job interview and talking you into buying all of this stuff for it. She's AI. And I've got some videos of some guys messing with her using a bunch of made-up business terms to see how she responds to it. U.S. employers laid off more than 1.17 million workers last year, and that's the most since the 2020 pandemic. And because of that, the employment scams are making a huge comeback. And so that's a real problem. Never pay a fee. If you're required to pay money to get a job or an interview, it's a scam. Also, distrust all of the big promises. Be highly suspicious of guarantees of great pay. A few hours for a work-from-home job. Probably not going to be a thing for you. Understand your job app risks. Reputable sites like LinkedIn, Indeed, etc. There are job scams and fake job posts on there as well. And scrutinize the source. If a recruiter contacts you, you need to go ahead and check the company's website, see if they're hiring for that particular position, and be really careful when you are posting your resume, because you need to think about what you're publicly posting, because somebody could use information to manipulate you. Then there are also the recovery scams that are going to have a bunch of upfront fees, phony checks, digital arrest. Those are the ones I mentioned earlier. There is an arrest warrant out for your warning. You have been laundering money, or you didn't do this, or we intercepted drugs en route to your home. Also, the Hello Pervert scams are one of my favorites, and they're old frauds. It says, we hacked your computer and recorded you visiting naughty sites, and if you don't pay us, we're going to share evidence of your naughty behavior with your family. Don't give them money. Just get away. And then the romance scams, they're everywhere. Just be careful and scrutinize everything like that. This has been Shooter on the Law here on News Talk 95.1 FM and 790 AM KFYO. I've been your host, Lubbock Lawyer Cole Shooter, and I'll talk to you next week.
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5: The sanctions were just the start of it. I'm Daria Albinger, Fox News. The Trump administration is ramping up the economic pressure on Iran. Fox's Jonathan Hunt is in Tel Aviv.
6: If Treasury Secretary Scott Bessent wants to collapse the economy, as he put it, then much more needs to be done. So he will head to a G20 summit in Asheville, North Carolina next week, trying to appeal to those countries to join the U.S. sanctions program. Now, the biggest trading partners still left for Iran are China, Russia, India, Turkey, Iraq, Pakistan, and Qatar. China is the biggest problem for the U.S. there because they've already said they will not take part in the sanctions program.
5: China's refusal to sanction Iran has led to several statements from Iranian officials. In one, the Iranian foreign minister claimed that America uses the media to influence prices for personal gain and to keep America in a losing war. He also says Israeli-aligned actors promote war. Bad weather is slowing the rescue crews in flood-ravaged Nepal. Here's Fox's Jackie Ibanez.
7: A race against time to find survivors, with the death toll rising following the flooding disaster on the Nepal-China border. More than 600 people are confirmed dead. Another 2,500 people remain missing, among them 90 Americans. Rescue crews are still pulling out survivors caked in mud. The U.S. State Department says so far 5 Americans have been brought to safety.
5: The Red Cross estimates about 93,000 people need aid, with clean water being a major concern. A group of soldiers in Niger has rebelled against officers at a key military base and fired at a sensitive locations in the capital in what was seen as a major threat to the country's struggling junta. 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
5: Just days after a trial date was set for Khalid Sheikh Mohammed, a federal judge said the alleged 9/11 mastermind's confession could not be used in court.
11: On Friday, a judge ruled Khalid Sheikh Mohammed's confession, reportedly given back in 2007, may not be used against him in an upcoming trial. This decision means further delays for the case that is set for trial in summer of 2028. The New York Post reports the judge who issued the ruling over concerns the confession was given under duress. The trial judge was quoted as saying, "The prosecution has failed to prove by a preponderance of the evidence that Mr. Mohammed's statements to the FBI were voluntarily given. The confession is believed to be a crucial piece of evidence."
5: That's Fox's Mark Meredith with details. The jury in the new trial of Massachusetts mother Lindsay Clancy has the weekend off.
12: On Friday, a judge dismissing the jury of 9 women and 3 men until Monday morning. Jurors began deliberating Thursday and will determine whether Lindsay Clancy is guilty of 3 counts of first-degree murder. The 36-year-old former labor nurse admits to strangling her 3 young children, ages 5, 3, and 8 months in 2023, before throwing herself from a second-floor window in a suicide attempt, but she's pleaded not guilty to the charges. Her attorney argues she shouldn't be held criminally responsible because she was experiencing postpartum psychosis and was over-medicated. The prosecution alleges the killings were planned, that Clancy strategically waited until her ex-husband left their home, and that she was fully aware of her actions. Kristen Goodwin, Fox News.
5: Nashville International Airport could be getting a new name. Dolly Parton International. Governor Bill Lee says it would be a lasting tribute to Parton's indelible legacy and the generations of people that she inspired across Tennessee and around the world. A petition drive is underway, and it's gotten 120,000 signatures so far. I'm Dario Alvey. This is Fox News.
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21: It's our latest weather forecast. Temperatures on this Saturday and the weekend move into the upper 90s across most of the region with a southerly wind. The sky becomes partly cloudy by the afternoon. Rain chances are low. Temperatures will drop overnight tonight into the upper 60s. Tomorrow's highs again in the middle upper 90s. Weather brought to you by Sonic and the Sonic Refreshers. Meteorologist Ron Rutledge and Lubbock's official weather station, News Talk KFYO.
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0: Every single week on our Facebook page, we have a classic car of the week, and it's always kind of fun to go and make your correct year, make, and model guess as to what that vehicle could be. A lot of folks have already done so. Our own Sean Chastain, I think he probably nailed it when he made the guess off the air just a little bit ago.
13: Yeah,
0: he loves those old cars, though.
13: He loves old cars.
0: He's a big-time fan. And so this one is a classic, I think, and I made the comment because I'm not going to be able to figure out the year, make, and model because that's just me. But this thing, I think, what did Sean say? 5,600 pounds it made?
13: Yeah.
0: It's a big monster.
13: Oh, my gosh.
0: The tree would lose if it hit a tree, I can tell you that much.
13: 3 tons of Cadillac.
0: Yes, indeed. It is, but it's a beautiful.

0: car, which apparently is crossing the block at Mecum, Nashville in September.
1: Yeah.
0: And it's the inaugural Nashville auction?
1: Is yeah.
0: I didn't know that.
1: Yeah.
0: Well,
1: yep.
0: Make your guess, and if you get a correct guess, you go into the running for your very own auto heat shield. With the heat being crazy and oppressive like it is, you're going to want that perfectly cut to your windshield, made in the USA. It's all good stuff. It all starts there on our Facebook page. And again, the link is found at the very bottom of carpro.com.
1: There you go. And let's talk to Greg in Alvin, Texas, in the Houston area. Greg, welcome to the show.
2: Hi, Jerry. Thanks for taking my call. I have a old truck that I'm considering selling, and I was just wanting your opinion on what I realistically could get for it. It's a 2000 Ford F-250 with a 7.3 two-wheel drive, approximately 200,000 miles on it, and it's a crew cab Lariat, and it's got the normal wear and tear for a 2000, but mechanically it runs solid.
1: And how does the exterior look?
2: It's not in the perfect, it's not mint, but it's got some scratches and some stuff like that.
1: Yeah, that's all right. And automatic transmission?
2: Yes, sir.
1: Okay. And is it a long bed or a short bed? Do you know?
2: Short.
1: Okay, good. Good, good, good. It would be worth substantially more if it were four-wheel drive, I'll be honest with you. But
2: sure.
1: It's still a 7.3, and everybody loved that. I got a great buyer for those. I'm not going to hazard a guess. I just don't keep up with them enough. But if you will go to carpro.com at the top of the page, click Sell a Car. Now, when you get there, there's two choices. You can get an immediate bid from givemethevin.com. And John Clay Wolf, that owns that company, he's the biggest wholesaler in the country. I've known him for years. He's a dear friend. He loves these trucks. He's gonna tell you what I told you, which is I wish it was four-wheel drive, but it's still got good value, and he will give you a bid. Now, if that bid is not acceptable to you, that's okay, because at that same location at the website, you can click on Retail My Ride. What they will do is take that truck on consignment and sell it for you. That'll probably get you a couple of thousand dollars more than what John would pay for it, because he's going to sell it at auction. That's all he does. He doesn't sell anything retail. He sells to dealers. But he loves those old power strokes, and so he may step up. But if you don't need quick money, then putting it on consignment may very well be the best thing to do. Give it to them. They'll market it. They'll get it sold. You can go pick up a check when they get the deal finalized, and you don't have to do anything.
2: Yeah, I'm the second owner of it. I bought it from the original owner, and he took very, very good care of it. He always took it to Ford to get it prepared, and if he wasn't driving it, it was in his garage and so forth. But
1: For years, you know, that was the best diesel engine that had ever been made, and then Ford, because I was in the Ford business at the time, in 2003 mid-year, Ford screwed up and went to the 6-liter Ford diesel. So they went from the best diesel ever to the worst diesel ever in no time flat. The new one that's out now is doing great. I'd put it up there with the 7.3. But, boy, I tell you, there's people out there that look for that 7.3 truck. And I promise you, either sell it to Give Me the Van or let Retail My Ride sell it for you. Either way, and you'll get top dollar for it that way. I appreciate the call, my friend. I really do. Always let me know how I can help you. 800-926-7777. Some great incentives out there that end on Monday night. Some of those could get extended to the Labor Day weekend. I don't know. Hmm. We're just going to have to wait and see. But for now, they're ending Monday night.
3: Almost everybody thinks they know about cars, but the CarPro Jerry Reynolds actually does know.

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1: 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Next up on the Car Pro Show is Donnie in Houston, Texas. Hello, Donnie. How can I help you, sir?
9: How you doing, Jerry? Been listening to you a long time. I got a question for you.
1: Sure.
9: I'm 74 years old, living on fixed income, retired. And I have a Toyota Tundra 2009 with 369,000 miles.
1: Oh, my.
9: One little hitch, it won't go in reverse. Got the 5.7 V8, the best you could make. I want to know who the CarPro dealership, I want to lease in the next 6 months or so, a Toyota Tacoma SR5. And I always hear from you and read your newsletter, and it says no money down. And I talked to the one in Katy, and they said the most they'd go is 10 months a year. I mean, or 10,000 miles a year. I'm wrong.
1: They'll go more miles than that, but it runs the payment up. Which is no big deal. Just depends on how many miles you think you're going to be driving.
9: Well, I'm going to tell you what, all my mileage on that 369,000, I bought it brand new off showroom floor in Sugar Land.
1: Yep.
9: And that's been the best truck I ever owned.
1: Oh, they're great.
9: I didn't have no transmission problem with it till after. See, when I retired and everything, and I hardly put any miles. I live down by Wharton.
1: Yeah.
9: And, man, I don't hardly go anywhere. I go to play golf about once a week in Bay City or stuff like that. So I think I could swing to 10,000 miles a year. Easy.
1: What's your zip code?
9: 77420.
1: Okay. I'm punching that in at carpro.com to find the closest Toyota dealer to you, which is in Angleton. And Alex Martinez is my man there. And if you want to talk, Alex Martinez, great guy. They've been with me quite some time now. It's Gulf Coast Toyota. And they're in the Gulf Coast Auto Park. And good people. Talk to Alex and tell him I sent you. He'll get you fixed up. Look at the difference between the payment at 10,000 miles a year and 12,000 miles a year. It'll probably be less than 10 bucks a month. And if you're more comfortable giving yourself that little extra cushion of mileage, then I'd go with the 12,000 miles a year. So give that some thought. But Alex can walk you through that.
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10: The Ross Fire has burned more than 85,000 acres across Palo Pinto and Jack counties. Firefighters are saying it's 26% contained, making it the second largest wildfire in North Texas history. Crews are focusing on the area near Possum Kingdom. Meanwhile, 11 wildfires are burning across Texas, including the 400-acre fire near Del Rio and the 2,700-acre Rio Escondido fire in Hamilton County. In other news, a new poll shows Democrat James Tallarico, a leading Republican, that Ken Paxton, 48% to 42% in the Texas Senate race. For travelers, DFW Airport expects about 1.4 million passengers during Labor Day. Officials say Thursday, Friday, and Monday will be especially busy, and they urge travelers to arrive early. And finally, about 8,000 cyclists are in Wichita Falls for the Hotter Than Hell 100. It's a four-day event featuring rides from 25 to 100 miles. With your Texas News headlines, I'm Steve Randall.
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4: And welcome back to The Car Pro Show with Jerry Willows, the Car Pro, and me, the old roadmaster Todd Chambliss. This week, we're asking you the one thing that you love most about your Tesla Model Y, and would you buy another one? Going down the list of the top 10 vehicles, and we're at number 7 with the Tesla now. So interested to get your comments. And the phone number here, of course, is 800-926-7777. That is the Chaise.com CarPro hotline. Again, we're looking for the number 7 on the list of the most popular vehicles, the Tesla Model Y. If you love it, what do you love about it? And would you buy another one?
5: And it ties in, this was perfect timing, with my advice column in yesterday's free weekly newsletter, which was about self-driving cars. Mm-hmm. Last week on the show, twice, we had callers call in to tell me how much they loved the full self-driving Tesla system. And I had been somewhat critical of it in the past. Now, I admitted, and it's true, that I hadn't driven one in several years, and they have apparently been greatly improved. These two people who called the show just absolutely loved them and said it was fantastic. So, you know, that's, hey, if it's great, I want to share that with you. But today, I'd love to hear from Tesla Model Y owners mm-hmm. on not just the self-driving, which I'm going to suspect is the reason a lot of people buy Teslas.
4: Oh, yeah.
5: You know, electric cars, you know, they've come and gone and not as popular, but Tesla still does very well, and they lead the pack by huge margins as far as total electric numbers. So, you know, let me hear from you. 800-926-7777. And if you're thinking about making a move, let's do it. What'd you think of the story, Todd, mm-hmm. yesterday about a Ford plans to build a Bronco pickup and a four-door Mustang?
4: Well, since we have a Bronco in the garage, I did read that, and I wondered, is that going to go take away from the market value of what the Broncos have now, or do you think that's going to bring more people to the table?
5: It's two completely separate buyers. And we got history now because we saw that with the Wrangler.
4: Yeah, that's true. It's a good point.
5: And it comes in a pickup version, which I've reviewed a couple of times, and it's nice. If you don't need a big bed in the back, the reason that surprised me a little bit was because the success rate of the Jeep pickup, the Wrangler truck, hasn't been real good. It came out of the gate selling like crazy, and then they got cold really fast. So that was a little bit of a surprise to me that Ford would do a variant on the Bronco because it has been so successful. And then, oh, my God, they did not learn a lesson at all when they came out with the electric Mustang and called it the Mustang Mach-E.
4: Yeah.
5: Pure Mustang enthusiasts were just beside themselves for a long time.
4: It's a hard one to go, and so it's a hard pill to swallow. If you're a traditional Mustang collector, owner, enthusiast, whatever, for that for the Mach-E thing, and there's some folks who really love the look of it. I just never got used to it. It looks so different to me.
5: And the renderings we've seen of the four-door Mustang, it is a beautiful car.
4: It does look nice, actually.
5: Oh, my gosh.
4: Yeah.
5: But are you sure you want to go down that road after all these years? I mean,
4: why mess with something that's working that people love?
5: Since 1964, they've been two-door cars this whole time, and now that I love the concept of the car. I question them naming their namings sometimes with Ford. We talked about that last week.
4: The Probe.
5: The Probe. And the Aspire.
4: Boy.
5: Somebody wrote and told me, oh, you forgot the Aspire. Yeah. Well, I was completely uninspired by the Aspire. It was a horrible car. Absolutely. Just awful. Oh. Let's talk to Steve in Red Rock, California. Hello, Steve, and welcome to the show. Steve, are you there? Let's give him just a second.
4: Shy.
5: Yeah, he may have hit the mute button at some point. If not, we'll put him on hold, and we'll come back to him in just a second. Yeah, Steve, we'll be right back to you here in just real quick. And we go to Craig in Houston. Craig, what can we do for you, sir?
6: Hey, good morning, guys. Great show as always.
5: Well, thank you.
6: I've got a 2018 Audi SQ5 that I love.
5: Yeah.
6: 102,000, and I don't love the bills when it comes to the maintenance. So
5: welcome to
6: suggestions for a
5: to German cars.
6: Second one, I know.
5: Yeah.
6: Exactly. Any ideas on a non-German that I'd love?
5: And you're looking for performance, is that correct?
6: Yeah, performance with enough room to, you know, carry golf clubs and, you know, a few people.
5: You know, that's a tough one to stay. If you avoid German cars, that's a tough nut because I typically tell you, hey, have you seen the Cayenne? And because I've had, I don't know, three of those in the past 10 years, I guess. My wife drives them. She loves them. We switched to a Mercedes GLE S63, which is a lot of fun, but I've had my share of nagging little issues with this thing. I don't mind telling you. And as you can imagine, I got a great dealer that absolutely just bends over backwards to help me because they're also sponsors on the show. But this thing has been a bit of a headache. I can tell you that we're going to go back to a Cayenne when we get her another one. And she's coming up on 20,000 miles. So, you know, that's going to be coming up pretty quick. Cause that's about the shelf life of a car with me. But that's just I'm different. I get that. You know the Lexus RX F Sport. It's not going to be the performance of the SQ5. You're not going to get that rumble, but you're going to get a little bit of that feel with the F Sport. You're going to get a little tighter handling. You can adjust the suspension system, but from a quality standpoint, if you're trying to avoid big bills down the road, I don't know that you can do any better than that. It's just, I think it's the best SUV ever made.
6: Yeah. Goes over there. Yeah. Jerry, I knew that I knew you'd come up with a solution. So, yeah, I've definitely been looking at Lexus, and certainly I had one a long time ago, but we won't talk about that one.
5: Well, that's unusual. I will tell you, that's the exception, not the rule.
6: People kept running into me, Jerry. Oh. I had a bullseye on it. That was the issue.
5: You know, that's funny because I've seen that before with people. They just, it's never their fault, but people just keep running into them. It's weird. it's almost a phenomena. But I, you know, don't even bother looking at the regular RX. Go straight to the F Sport because if you look at the regular one, you're not going to like it. Fred Forche at Lexus of Clear Lake. He's my man. He's great. He's awesome. Talk to him.
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4: Well, the California drivers, look out. The government wants to limit your tire choices. That was a news article in yesterday's newsletter. It has to do, of course, with the environment. It has to do with resources and efficiency of your equipment on your car, and they say that they want to make sure that you do energy efficient tires, and they want to regulate when you do that. I mean, it's sort of like the whole paper straw versus plastic straw thing that they do. Nothing worse than a soggy straw. You know, you're trying to go and do that, and you're like, I can't even use this straw. So

0: I'm a little bit just squeamish about the government trying to tell you how to do that within reason, honestly.
1: Yeah, and I'd be all for them telling you which tires will give you the best fuel economy. I'm all for that. But I don't want it regulated.
0: Yeah.
1: If I want high performance tires, that's what I want.
0: Absolutely.
1: And it can affect ride and drive quality and all kinds of things. It just seems to me that we got bigger problems than tires.
0: Right.
1: Sorry.
0: We're focused on that. Come on.
1: Sorry. But doggone.
0: I mean, this is America. No, I mean, come on.
1: Let me buy my tires where I want them.
0: Absolutely.
1: Let's talk to Lou in Houston. Lou, welcome to the Car Pro Show.
2: Hi, how are you?
1: Hey, doing good, brother. What's up?
2: So you're talking about that Y car. It's a mega casting, a giga casting. It's one piece, the frame and the everything.
1: Yeah.
2: That thing is uninsurable. Tesla is buying them all up. I wouldn't recommend them to anybody. You can't insure them. Once they're in an accident, they're garbage. You can't fix them. Insurance company totals them. So anybody, I mean, if you want to pick one up, they're broken. You're not going to try to get full coverage insurance on it. That's fine. But otherwise, that's why they're changing.
1: You
2: can't do that.
1: I have never heard this before.
2: Well, you need to look into the technical sides of engineering and stuff like insurance, because that's a fact.
1: What makes...
2: So that's all I have to say. They're great, great units. He should make hybrids, but he's a great guy, but sometimes common sense kind of goes right through him. He's currently doing... He needs power for energy for his gigafactories, for his chips, so instead of buying a gas turbine company that makes gas turbines, he's going to manufacture his own industrial gas turbines. You know, he has all the money in the world, so he can do whatever he wants. But
1: yeah, when you're the only trillionaire in the world, you have a lot of choices.
2: Look into the insurance issue.
1: Yeah, I will do that.
2: Everything.
1: I will do that. I hadn't heard that before.
2: It's a fact, and they're trying to buy them up and take them off the market.
1: Interesting.
2: Why doesn't he do hybrids is beyond me. Unless he, I know he bought the biggest capacitor company in the world at one time.
1: Yeah.
2: And then he sold them, took the technology and sold them. So maybe he has a battery in the backing, but, electric cars are a joke. I mean, who's going to wait? My time is worth money. I'm not going to wait there.
1: Well, and I tell everybody, if you're going to get an electric car, and I have one, and I love my BMW electric. I do. But if you're going to have an electric car, have a home charger. 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And look, the Tesla public chargers are great. They're fast. 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And the next morning you get up and you go, and frankly, you don't care that gas is, $5 a gallon, and you'll never visit a gas station again.
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13: And it's happy listener time here on the Car Pro Show. It's somebody that has taken Jerry's advice. They have gone through the correct way, going to carpro.com, finding one of his dealers, and using one of his contacts, and get the Car Pro VIP experience. Robert did that. Went to Randall Reed's Planet Ford in Humble recently with Mark Collin there as the general manager in Houston. And he said last couple of weeks helped his son go through the process, getting a brand new 2026 Ford F-150 King Ranch truck.
14: Nice.
13: Introduced him to the concept of using a Car Pro dealership to streamline the process. And Mark, of course, with help from a salesperson named Ray Calderon, who's a Car Pro representative, they got the deal going. This is great. So the final pricing after doing some texts and phone calls, closed the transaction. Ray, the sales guy, was supposed to be off the day that everything went down, but he modified his vacation plan so he could be there and make sure everything was going smoothly. The truck is fantastic. Son and I are happy. The only downside, Robert says, is that his son may never know how tough and time consuming car buying can be when not using the Car Pro process.
14: And that's good. That's a great
13: very good thing. Yeah, you don't want him to have to deal with that.
14: No, next time if he doesn't use my system, next time he goes to some run of the mill crooked car dealer.
13: The Woover's around the corner, or whatever.
14: Yeah, I'll go to the closest one. Yeah, right. That always works.
13: Yeah, absolutely.
14: I bought two cars from Mark Collin myself.
13: Yeah, you have, absolutely. Yeah, was that the Corvette?
14: Yeah, that's when
13: one of them.
14: Mark was with Classic Chevrolet for a lot of years.
13: And yeah,
14: I live in Dallas, and I bought from him in Houston because he's such a great guy, and I trust him so much.
13: Mm-hmm.
14: You know, but no, I love it when young people use my system and they find out that car buying can be fun. You can get a good deal, and you don't have to spend a whole day inside a car dealership.
13: What a relief.
14: Next time he goes to buy a car, he'll know what to look for.
13: That's right.
14: Good lesson.
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19: Pressure. I'm Roxanne Evans, Fox News. The Trump administration ramping up economic pressure on Iran. Fox's Jonathan Hunt in Tel Aviv with more.
20: If Treasury Secretary Scott Bessent wants to collapse the economy, as he put it, then much more needs to be done. So he will head to a G20 summit in Asheville, North Carolina next week, trying to appeal to those countries to join the U.S. sanctions program. Now, the biggest trading partners still left for Iran are China, Russia, India, Turkey, Iraq, Pakistan, and Qatar. China is the biggest problem for the U.S. there because they've already said they will not take part in the sanctions program.
19: China's refusal to sanction Iran has led to several statements, and one, the Iranian foreign minister claimed that America uses the media to influence prices for personal gain, to keep America in a losing war, and Israel-aligned actors also promote war. President Donald Trump in Texas Friday, he had a call with the ISS crew and it awarded medals to the Artemis II crew. Fox's Mark Meredith.
21: To be with you is a great honor, and I just want to thank and Jessica, Anil, Jack, great Americans, great patriots, brave people. I wouldn't do it. I will tell you right now, I hate to admit it, I would not want to do it. But some people love it more than anything, and you have amazing courage.
22: President Trump, he has no personal interest in going to space. He'd love to see the opportunity for more people. While in Houston, the president also had a chance to present the Congressional Space Medal of Honor to the Artemis II crew, which recently took a journey around the moon, traveling over parts no human has ever seen before.
19: Well, the president also signed an executive order to create a space academy to feed into NASA and the Space Force. 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
19: The Trump administration is collaborating with private companies to expand reliable domestic energy. Fox's Christina Coleman.
35: Often called the holy grail of clean energy, nuclear fusion is emerging as a potential solution to power everything, including massive AI data centers.
36: If we just looked at scaling existing sources of energy, we won't be able to meet those demands.
35: Even though critics say the nuclear fusion process is too costly and time-consuming, investments in fusion startups jumped 69% from 2025, raising nearly $4.5 billion since last July, according to the Fusion Industry Association. California-based Pacific Fusion broke ground this week on a $1 billion research and manufacturing facility in Albuquerque, with a goal of creating more energy than it consumes by 2030.
19: Jurors in the Lindsey Clancy trial will reconvene after the weekend to decide whether or not Clancy is criminally responsible for the killing of her three children. Fox's Brian Yenis in Plymouth.
37: The jury spent less than an hour deliberating before they sent their first note to the judge. The judge did not read it aloud, but Lindsey Clancy's attorney, Kevin Reddington, said that they asked to see two pieces of evidence, the two bags of prescription pill medications with two bags of bottles of those pills, and the blood bloody knife that Clancy used in her suicide attempt. Clancy cut herself, took pills, and jumped 12 feet from a window at the home. The defense says the suicide attempt proves she was suffering from postpartum psychosis, but prosecutors argue it shows motive. She wanted to die.

0: die, but couldn't do it unless her children were dead first.
1: The death toll has risen to at least 37 after a Russian drone strike hit a warehouse near Kyiv, triggering a fire and a series of explosions. 42 people injured, including children. Rescue crews continue searching the site, and authorities warn the death toll could rise further. I'm Roxanne Evans, and this is Fox News.
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3: Zoran Marxist commie Mamdani, this is hilarious. 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We wanted to thank him for the jobs, the companies, the people that they're pushing out of New York.
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5: Weather forecast, temperatures on this Saturday and the weekend move into the upper 90s across most of the region with a southerly wind. The sky becomes partly cloudy by the afternoon. Rain chances are low. Temperatures will drop overnight tonight into the upper 60s. Tomorrow's ice again in the middle upper 90s. 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Meteorologist Ron Roberts and Lubbock's official weather station, News Talk KFYO.
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1: All right. We are up and running now, and we're helping people make good, smart car buying decisions. All you got to do is pick up the phone and call this number, 800-926-7777, 800-926-7777, and tell me what you're thinking about doing. Let's talk about it on this last weekend of the month. And this is always a great time to get yourself a bargain. The dealers get extremely anxious to hit their projections and hit their forecast. And sometimes there's big money tied to it. They have to, factories will throw numbers out to a dealer and say, hey, if you get, you know, if you sell this many cars, we'll give you X amount of dollars back to the very first car you sold this month. And it's substantial. I mean, it is very substantial. And as dealers get close to the end of the month and they start looking to see where they're going to hit their bonus levels, they start thinking pure volume. Well, when dealers are thinking volume, that's when the bargains come out. And that's where we are right this minute. The month ends Monday night. The incentives end Monday night. Although, I will say, some could get extended because we got Labor Day next weekend, and we will be here live, by the way. So it's a good time. Used car market is sky high. Trades are bringing big bucks at the auction, but they're starting to fall, and that happens this time every single year. I saw the auction Wednesday, and one thing that just jumped out at me was luxury cars at the auctions. Your Mercedes and those sort of vehicles, holy cow, they had been off, and now they're jumping through the roof. So, you know, if you got been thinking about trading a Mercedes or a Lexus or one of those, hey, now's a good time for you to look, I promise you. Pickups and SUVs, always good, but, you know, I don't know where the used car market goes from here. We'll see a seasonal adjustment in prices, which we see every year, but, you know, overall, the market has just been up, and it has been up for now several years. And that's really unusual that happens.
3: Yeah.
1: All right. Coming up this hour at 12, at 35 minutes after the hour, we're going to play my new song, which I wrote this week in honor of Dolly Parton, who touched me many, many times. This song was in our newsletter yesterday. I had tremendous feedback from people who say they loved it. It was very heartfelt. I don't know. This one just hit me hard. And I've talked about the songs that I write because I write the lyrics.
4: 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Well, I finished the book in one night anyway, so I win, Patty. I also got $365 in bonus bets just for betting $10.

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12: And welcome back to the Car Pro Show with Jerry Reynolds. The Car Pro, the newsletter comes out every Friday, except on a week like next week, actually, with a holiday coming up. We've got Labor Day weekend next weekend, so that'll come out a little bit earlier than that. But typically, it's Friday, and one of the most red items would be the most popular vehicle state by state, which, you know, some of these you can sort of guess. Like in Texas, you would guess the Ford F-150 is going to be the most popular Google search in Texas. Then that certainly is evident here. California, Tesla Model Y, that really makes a lot of sense. But I look down at my home state of Louisiana.
13: Yeah.
12: The Kia K5. I don't understand. Because I know a lot of people. I mean, it's not like Texas, certainly, but there's a lot of pickup trucks in Louisiana, I can promise you. And the Kia K5, I just didn't understand that. But it's done off Google searches, and I guess that's what people are looking for back home.
13: I guess so, and it is a great car.
12: Sure it is, absolutely.
13: I love it.

0: I love the K5. And I'm a Kia fan. Kia and Hyundai both.
1: Yep, I think I am too.
0: Well, I would say
1: I'm two vehicles in with a second Telluride. Yeah, I like Kia a lot.
0: Yep, you do, and rightly so.
1: Mm-hmm.
0: Let's talk to Rick in Katy, Texas. Rick, welcome to the show. What can I do for you, sir?
2: Well, you can help me out picking up a vehicle. I'm 75 years old, and I've driven a pickup truck for 20 years. And I'm currently driving a 23 Silverado LCZ, full-blown, four-wheel drive, a lot of things. It's a great truck.
0: Yeah. Condition. Yeah, great truck.
2: 20,000 miles. I had it 3 years to turn 20,000 miles yesterday. And I need to, I recently had back surgery, and it just eats me up on the highway or here in the neighborhoods.
0: Yeah.
2: And I'm looking for something. Maybe a sedan, I don't know, but I like being up high.
0: Well, you sound like an SUV would work for you, and they do ride better, no question about it. Pickups are made for towing and hauling, and with that comes a pretty stiff suspension system, and so you're going to feel every bit of the road, and every dip that comes along. After back surgery, you're going to wince in pain for a while. Do you use your truck for anything other than just a, you know, transportation?
2: Not really. I've got a place in the country that I used to go to before I had back surgery, and I'd cut firewood and I'd fish and hunt and all that stuff. I can't do any of that stuff anymore. So I don't really need the truck. It sits in the driveway most of the time.
0: Well, the good news is that truck's worth a lot of money. That's a rare one. 2023 with 20,000 miles. You've equipped it right, LTZ, four-wheel drive. Has it got the 5.3 or the 6.2?
2: 5.3.
0: Okay, good. That's even better because we've had some problems with the 6.2. So 5.3 is the most popular engine. You really need to, are you having any trouble getting in and out of the truck?
2: Oh, you got to define trouble. I fell one time trying to get it. It's got the LTZ. It's got the step. The
0: running boards.
2: Running boards. It pops out when you open the door.
0: Yeah.
2: And for the most part, I'd say no. I don't. I haven't had a problem with it.
0: Okay,
2: but I hadn't driven it either.
0: You want to get a car based SUV. Some people call them crossovers. If you go to a full truck based SUV, let's say like the Tahoe, for instance, you're gonna get the same ride you got with the truck. So if you go with a car-based SUV, the Lexus RX 350 rides extremely well. I would look at the Lincoln Aviator if I were you. You're used to a loaded vehicle. I can tell by how you know what you bought with that Silverado. So a Lincoln would give you a great ride and a quiet interior. So would the Lexus. You could look at the Cadillac XT5. 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
0: 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A little bit of a rare occurrence. I've got a line open right now. Grab it. Let's talk. We'll talk about cars, and that's kind of like the only thing I know. So,
1: you know more than that.
0: Not a lot more.
1: You know a whole lot about cars, though, I can tell you that.
0: We're 9 minutes away from my new song in tribute to Dolly Parton. The title of it is "And God Said, Well, Hello, Dolly."
1: How about that?
0: Yeah. Let's talk to Shane in Pearland, Texas. Shane, welcome to the show.
11: Hey, thank you so much. I have a 2015 BMW M5, twin turbo V8, and I have the engine. It's got less than 40,000 miles on it, but I don't know what to do with just an engine, and I don't know how to sell it.
0: You mean the engine is out of the car? And
11: the engine is out of the car in a box. It was in the car for a long time, and then when that flood happened a while back, I got the carpet thing, and someone wanted to buy just the body, and so I sold the body. The engine got pulled out, and now I've had this engine in a crate.
0: Interesting. It wasn't damaged in the flood?
11: Nope, not at all.
0: All right.
11: The only thing that got wet was the carpet at the bottom. Someone offered me crazy money for just the part, because he had an engine. So I said, heck, I'll sell you the car. If you just want the car, you're paying too much for it. So I let him do it. But now I have an engine, and I've had it for so long, I'm just like, how do you sell just an engine? I have no idea.
0: Well, I'll tell you where to put it. 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
0: Yes, sir. 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
12: 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Batavia, Illinois. 2:40 in the morning. A woman sees a flashlight and a shadow outside her window. Police say the man in her backyard was a registered sex offender. 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
1: And welcome back to The Car Pro Show with The Car Pro Jerry Reynolds, the Roadmaster. That's me, Todd Chambliss. And, of course, the week we had, what a big loss with Dolly Parton passing away, we learned on Tuesday. Reading in the newsletter, a couple of interesting points that you pointed out. You said that Ford CEO Jim Farley had a business meeting that paused. This is a Ford business meeting, and they all started sharing Dolly memories during that meeting.
0: Yeah.
1: So that even folks who are busy in the car world can stop for a bit. And you've actually had a chance to meet her.
0: I did. I met her. She was the entertainment at a Ford event, an awards event that I went to. Ford used to be big on that. I've met, good grief, I don't know how many.
1: Tons of celebrities, because they always say to entertain them. Yeah. Entertainment, I'm sure, at these things.
0: And at the time, I was the Ford National Dealer Council Chairman, and kind of the way it worked was, you know, if you were in the click after one of these entertainment nights, you could go back with the Ford executives and the entertainers would do a meet and greet.
1: Yeah.
0: Mm-hmm. And you had to be in the inner circle to get invited to those.
1: Exactly. Yeah.
0: And Dolly was the entertainment one time and met her. And I'm going to tell you, she was just everything, exactly what you thought she would be.
1: Mm-hmm.
0: I had a few back there that disappointed me going backstage.
1: Yeah.
0: Olivia Newton-John was one.
1: Disappointed you?
0: Yeah. She just wasn't friendly, you know?
1: That surprises me.
0: Reba was amazing. Barry Manilow, probably enjoyed meeting him as much as anybody I ever met.
1: I've heard he's really good to fans backstage.
0: He was great. Yeah. He was great. Dolly, though, that's one I'll never forget. And probably in the back of my mind when I sit down to write this song, that's where a lot of this came from.
1: Sure.
0: So, as promised, here is the song, and it's called And God Said, Well, Hello, Dolly.

0: Really, really good stuff.
1: Well, if you would like a copy of that, subscribe to the newsletter right now. It'll be the first thing that comes up in the newsletter. And if you subscribe today, you'll get yesterday's in your inbox. And we will have a new edition, most likely this Thursday, coming out a day early because of the holiday. Because I know a lot of people will be off on Friday.
0: Mm-hmm.
1: So I do hope you enjoyed that. I have been driving this week a 2026 Ford F-150 King Ranch 4x4 crew cab power boost.
0: That's a lot going on there.
1: It's a long name. 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
0: That's amazing.
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17: Probably safe to say that every single week when I read the CarPro newsletter, which by the way comes out every Friday, I learn something new every single week, and something I learned this week is that apparently backup cameras are a problem with a lot of vehicles.
3: Yes, they are.
17: All kinds of recalls on them. Apparently, Bloomberg reporting roughly 2,000 consumer complaints contributing to recalls, tens of millions of vehicles, things that are kind of cited here, like a Tesla Model 3 struck a concrete pole after the rear view camera failed. Ford pickup driver scraped a light post while reversing, and then a Toyota minivan displayed old images rather than a live view. Now, that I've never heard of before.
3: No, that was new.
17: That's nuts. So, yeah, if you've got any vehicle that you've got been having something kind of wonky with your backup camera, definitely check, see if there's a recall, because there's a lot of that going around right now.
3: Yes, there is. They're problematic and typical, you know, thing where they put the cheapest rear camera they can in there, and that was because of a law that was passed that all vehicles had to be equipped with rear cameras. So, you know,
17: begrudgingly they jumped in the fray and they did it as cheaply as they could.
3: Yes, they did.
17: That's a shame.
3: Let's talk to Scott in Conroe, Texas. Scott, welcome. Thank you for holding.
18: Hey, I appreciate the call.
3: You bet.
18: 10 years ago, because of you, I went to find a car that was quiet, and you had suggested to check out a Buick. So I went and we got a Buick Enclave.
3: Yeah.
18: And it is definitely quiet, but it was, that's 2015.
3: Okay.
18: So I'm looking at getting a newer car, but the number one priority will be quiet. And this is, the Enclave is extremely comfortable and it is quiet. But so I wanted to see what kind of recommendations that you have for. Now, I like all the bells and whistles that it has too, but definitely number one is your quiet.
3: You still need a third row seat?
18: It turns into quite handy at times. And then, of course, it can roll down and carry a lot of stuff too.
3: Oh, for sure. You know, they've made some pretty substantial changes to the Enclave since you got yours. And they've gotten even nicer and even quieter, believe it or not.
18: Really?
3: Wow. Yeah. Buick, that's their thing. I mean, that's just what they do. They're now known as the quiet SUV of all the GM lineup. I think Lincoln does as good a job as Buick does, but you're going to spend quite a bit more money on the Lincoln than you are on a new Enclave. I'm not sure you shouldn't just go back with another Enclave. You're going to be shocked at the changes they've made.
18: Okay. Super. Now, also, age-wise, I'm looking at a lease.
3: Yeah.
18: I'm 82, but I'm in pretty good shape for the shape I'm in. 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
17: More happy listeners, folks that take Jerry's advice, do it the Car Pro way. 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I'm going to cover three, if I can, in one time. You think that'd be a good idea?
3: Absolutely, go.
17: 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Andrea Ballard got a 2027 F-150 King Ranch Hybrid. 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
3: Nice.
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28: 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The sanctions may have been just the start of it. The Trump administration

0: Is continuing to put economic pressure on Iran. Here's Fox's Jonathan Hunt in Tel Aviv.
1: If Treasury Secretary Scott Bessent wants to collapse the economy, as he put it, then much more needs to be done. So he will head to a G20 summit in Asheville, North Carolina next week, trying to appeal to those countries to join the U.S. sanctions program. Now, the biggest trading partners still left for Iran are China, Russia, India, Turkey, Iraq, Pakistan and Qatar. China is the biggest problem for the U.S. there because they've already said they will not take part in the sanctions program.
0: China's refusal to sanction Iran has led to several statements from Iranian officials. In one, the Iranian foreign minister claimed that America uses the media to influence prices for personal gain to keep America in a losing war. He also says Israel-aligned actors promote war. A rescue effort is giving to one of recovery in flood-ravaged Nepal.
2: A race against time to find survivors, with the death toll rising following the flooding disaster on the Nepal-China border. More than 600 people are confirmed dead. Another 2,500 people remain missing, among them 90 Americans. Rescue crews are still pulling out survivors caked in mud. The U.S. State Department says so far 5 Americans have been brought to safety.
0: Fox's Jackie Ibanez reporting. The Red Cross estimates about 93,000 people were going to need aid, and clean water is going to be their major concern. A group of soldiers in Niger rebelled against officers at a key military base and fired at sensitive locations in the capital in what is being seen as a major threat to the country's struggling junta. 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
0: Several states have seen measles outbreaks, including one that caused 2 confirmed deaths in Pennsylvania. Rates of illness and death have been higher among the unvaccinated. HHS Secretary Robert F. Kennedy Jr. tells Fox's Saturday in America that many remain unvaccinated for religious reasons.
5: They're entitled to make them. My job as HHS Secretary is to make sure that if those children get sick, that they're taken care of. There's no reason that anybody in America should be dying of measles in this day and age. There's no reason. It's malpractice if that happens.
0: Kennedy also says America's doing the best at controlling the measles. He claims that Mexico is 11 times the number of cases that the U.S. has, and Canada has 4 times as many. Just days after a trial date was set for Khalid Sheikh Mohammed, a federal judge said the alleged 9/11 mastermind's confession could not be used in court.
6: On Friday, a judge ruled Khalid Sheikh Mohammed's confession, reportedly given back in 2007, may not be used against him in an upcoming trial. This decision means further delays for the case that is set for trial in summer of 2028. The New York Post reports the judge who issued the ruling over concerns the confession was given under duress. The trial judge was quoted as saying, "The prosecution has failed to prove by a preponderance of the evidence that Mr. Mohammed's statements to the FBI were voluntarily given." The confession is believed to be a crucial piece of evidence.
0: That's Fox's Mark Meredith. Nashville International Airport could be getting a new name, Dolly Parton International. Governor Bill Lee says it would be a lasting tribute to Parton's indelible legacy and the generations of people that the native Tennessean inspired across the state and around the world. Now, before Parton died this week, a petition drive was already underway to rename the airport. So far, it's gotten at least 129,000 verified signatures. I'm Daria Albiner. This is Fox News.
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9: Weather forecast, temperatures on this Saturday and the weekend move into the upper 90s across most of the region with a southerly wind. The sky becomes partly cloudy by the afternoon. Rain chances are low. Temperatures will drop overnight tonight into the upper 60s. Tomorrow's ice again in the middle upper 90s. Weather brought to you by Sonic and the Sonic Refreshers. Meteorologist Ron Armitage of Lubbock's official weather station, News Talk KFYO.
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2: 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Todd Chambliss is Jerry's co-host. He's a noted voiceover guy and a celebrated Tibetan throat singer. 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
1: Well, thank you very much for joining us. This is the CarPro Show. We're talking cars. On this final weekend of the month of August, August is gone. We're less than 4 months from Christmas, which is hard to imagine because it's been over 100 degrees in Dallas, Texas, every single day for the entire month of August, yeah. And we have had no rain.
3: No rain, no.
1: So there you go. Today we're talking about the end of month, great incentives, great trade values, lots of good reasons to get out and do something. 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We got our free weekly newsletter that came out yesterday. If you're not a subscriber, go ahead and subscribe today. You will get yesterday's immediately. You can hear my new song, which is titled, And God Said, Well, Hello, Dolly.
3: Mm-hmm.
1: Tribute song to the great Dolly Parton.
3: Absolutely. Good and stuff.
1: Yes, thank you. Yep. And you can share that with anybody you wish. As many people as you would like.
3: So you're not going to charge them per share or anything. You can make some money here, you know.
1: Yeah, but I don't want to.
3: All right. Fair enough.
1: I just want I want people to listen to it and think a little bit about what a sweet lady she was and, mm-hmm. you know, how much she's going to be missed. There's just in my lifetime, it's just been, you know, a handful of people that when they passed away, it really left you feeling sad.
3: Oh, it was a definite gut punch, and I would say casual fan. I mean, I really enjoyed seeing her in movies and everything. I wouldn't say that I went to any concerts, but when the news came out, it was like, wow, that really hurts. I mean, that was a tough one for a lot of people.
1: Yeah, and I think because it came out of nowhere.
3: Yeah.
1: I don't think, and I think we all knew she was not healthy, as healthy as she once was. Mm-hmm. But at that same time, I don't think any of us thought the end is near.
3: Yeah, we didn't think it was imminent. And turns out, it looks like it's probably the cancer-related situation that she just didn't let on. But, I mean, she was doing videotaped and other appearances days before all this happened, but they said it was a very quick cancer diagnosis, and apparently that's what led to her passing. But the tribute still continue. I mean, I turned on TV last night on the PBS station. I was passing by. They had a big hour-long thing going on there, so the outpouring of love and folks paying tribute continue on, and it certainly continues with the great song that you did, and glad that we got to share that with everybody.
1: Well, thank you for saying that. I was pleased with the way it turned out. Let me just say that, mm-hmm. without trying to toot my own horn. I'm not. I chose the words very carefully, and they were all from the heart. And then, thank goodness for AI. It just did a great job.
3: Yeah.
1: I mean, it takes a while to get.
3: You don't just go, I'll type some words up and boom, it's there. It takes a lot of effort and redos and over.
4: My book club president says reading is, quote, not a competition. Well, I finished the book in one night.

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18: Well, apparently there is a brand new record for the most expensive American car ever sold. It is that 64, is it? The Shelby Cobra?
19: Yeah.
18: Is that the one in the movie that the same? I mean, not the same one, but I mean the same type car that they used to... That Matt Damon movie? Did you see that movie?
19: No, you're talking Ford versus Ferrari?
18: Yeah. Okay. Yes. Great movie, by the way.
19: Oh, it is.
18: $42.905 million at the Gooding Christie's Pebble Beach auction. 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Is he the one who bought that car?
19: No, it wasn't Sam Pack.
18: Okay, just want to make sure. That thing might be in the museum. If it is, I want to go see it. But yeah, it's obviously iconic and it's historic, and the price tag reflects that, of course. That story is part of the newsletter that came out yesterday. If you don't get that newsletter, you should. It's full of great information. We don't sell your addresses. 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
19: And let's go to Tony in Southern California. Tony, welcome.

0: Welcome to the show.
1: Thank you.
0: Yes, sir.
1: Good to talk to you.
0: You too, buddy.
1: Wonderful song.
0: Thank you.
1: Wonderful song.
0: Thank you very much. I appreciate you saying that.
1: Yeah. I've got an everyday car that I really like, a Hyundai Tucson SL.
0: Yeah.
1: And I'm looking to buy or lease like a weekend car, convertible. I want a convertible. I wanted something with a little prestige and a really nice ride. And I'm looking at a used 2008 Bentley convertible, Continental GTC.
0: Oh, yeah.
1: About 31 grand. Tell me a little, anything about that car that I should, pro or con?
0: No, there's no cons, period. How many miles does this car have on it?
1: 75,000.
0: Okay, and it's got a good clean history report?
1: Yeah, it does.
0: Okay, you're going to love the car. The GTC was fun. It's got power. The ride is exceptional. It's very quiet inside when you're not, when you don't drop the top and you just want to drive it with the top up, maybe because of the weather or whatever. It's super quiet inside. The interior is just phenomenal. I don't know of a doggone thing bad to say about it. And the great thing is the 2008 looks like it could be just a 4 or 5 year old car.
1: Yeah. What's their projected mileage? What do you think I'll get out of that, like 150, 200?
0: You know, if
1: less?
0: The car is, it's not like typical Bentleys when you go back that age, because they don't normally have very many miles on them. And 75,000 is nothing for a 2008, but you can tell it's been a regularly driven car. And that works in your favor, rather than having a car, with even less miles than that's not driven very often. Then suddenly you start to drive it a lot, and that's hard on a car. I can't explain why. Physics-wise, it makes no sense, but I'm just giving you my experience. If a car is seldom driven, and then all of a sudden everything changes, and it becomes a daily driver, when you're putting a lot of miles on it, things start to go wrong. The only downside to owning this car is going to be the cost of maintenance. So you're going to need to find a place that works on Bentleys and Rolls's and cars like that, an independent garage. This is not a car you want to take to a dealership. It'll break you. 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You may run into parts problems down the road. You may not, because the parts on those have stayed the same. They stayed the same for years and years and years, so they're still out there. But depending on what could go wrong, you may have to search for a part, or if you get a place that really knows these cars, they'll know where to get the parts too. So if I were you, I'd go for it. I tell you what, life's short. Sounds like something you've wanted to do, and you ought to do it. Go for it. And I'm going to promise you, you will absolutely love the car. Everybody I've ever talked to, and I've reviewed Bentleys, they're special. They're unique. There's nothing like them. And I promise you this, you'll smile every time you put that thing in drive. Good luck.
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0: Jeff in Los Angeles, welcome to the Car Pro Show. Hello, Jeff.
9: Hi, this is Jeff.
0: Yes, sir.
9: Oh, I'm calling about, I saw on the newsletter about you wanted to get impressions of the Tesla Y.
0: Yeah.
9: Oh, by the way, I grew up in the car business from Chicago to L.A., and so I really enjoy listening to you and Todd. Todd, it's time to start teasing Jerry more. Anyway, on my Y, my favorite thing is the pedal assist. I mean, the pedal, you know, one pedal driving.
0: Oh, yeah.
9: And I've had three Ys and one three. And it's not a political statement. I just wanted to try something new.
0: Yeah.
9: But I thought about the Toyota, but they're not really one pedal driving. You got to turn it on and off. Any suggestions? Because I'm thinking, and I lease, by the way.
0: I love one pedal driving too. If I'm reviewing an electric and it's got true one pedal driving, in other words, you can roll up to a red light and it'll actually stop the car. I absolutely love that. My BMW's got it, and you can set the regeneration. To be even harder than normal, and that was one of the reasons I got it as an electric. But some of the cars do not. For instance, the last couple of Subaru electrics I've had, I noted that it did not have one pedal driving, and I don't know why, because it's got a practical use besides being, in my opinion, fun to drive. Once you get used to it. It also shoots power to the battery to prolong your range. But,
9: right.
0: You know, so what, besides that, what do you love about your Model Y?
9: Well, lack of maintenance.
0: Yes.
9: Now, I charge it at home. All of them I have.
0: Smart.
9: And the lack of maintenance and, I've taken it on long drives, and the 20-minute time is fine for me. The electronics and the safety, all the features, which all the cars have, I'm sure, and then adjustability.
0: Jeff, we're out of time, but I do appreciate it. I was wanting to talk to Y owners today. Thank you.
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2: This is the Old Roadmaster. In the newsletter this past week, one of the more clicked items, here's the headline from AAA, speeding is now normal for drivers. I'll even go further. Speeding has been normal for the Car Pro for quite some time, pretty famously, actually. Apparently, folks, I guess that 3 in 10 drivers agree with the statement, no one actually drives the speed limit.
3: No, you're going to get run over if you do.
2: You kind of are. I mean, here's the thing. There's one where we work, and we're in downtown Dallas, and then when you want to get back on what is known as the tollway, if you're going more than about 45 or 50, sometimes they'll set up a trap and they'll get you, because they got me one day coming out of the show. I don't know if I told you this or not.
3: No.
2: They got me. They gave me a warning, thankfully, but it's like for a little bit, this like 35 or 40, and I was ready to go home, so I hit the gas, and they got me right there as I was doing the little turn onto the tollway, but I try to drive. I mean, there are obviously some times when you got to go and be careful. I mean, on school zones, hospital zones are another part that they're pretty strict about. But yeah, mostly school zones, and there's all kinds of rules attached to that. But there's some interesting reading there, too. I don't know that I'm a lead foot, maybe like you, but I don't like to go just the speed limit. It's got to be a little bit over.
3: Yeah. Well, and I think that's what the purpose of the article was.
2: I think so. You know?
3: So,
2: to let you know that you're not the only one.
3: I even sped in a minivan this week. I had the Chrysler Pacifica besides the F-150 King Ranch Power Boost.
2: Of vehicles there,
3: yeah,
2: right?
3: Yeah, I had a Pacifica, which is very nice. And it'll run 80, I can promise
2: you're
3: you.
2: You're blowing the doors off in a minivan down the road.
3: Yeah, buddy.
2: All right, well.
3: I know people thought it was stolen because minivan drivers don't drive like I drive.
2: No, they don't.
3: No, they don't. Let's talk to Steve in Harbor City, California. Steve, welcome to the Car Pro Show.
4: Hey, guys. Oh, that 50-minute wait was worth it. I got a lot of housework done.
2: Good attitude.
3: Fantastic.
2: Absolutely.
4: Yeah. Hey, okay, so this is my dilemma.
3: Yeah.
4: I have a 2017 Toyota Tacoma. It's got about 110,000 miles. And then I'm looking to get a 2026 Toyota Tacoma at about 37 grand. The Toyotas, the new ones, Jerry, have the turbo.
3: Yeah.
4: How expensive is maintenance on these turbos?
3: You know, there's nothing to do to them. I mean, there's just not. I wrote an article on this because I was talking about turbos so much, and people were so scared of them. And I get it, because years ago, when turbos first came out in the 80s, there were a lot of cars that were trying turbos. And, you know, frankly, people didn't drive them properly. Before the technology of today, turbos ran really hot, and what you were supposed to do is, when you stopped, you were supposed to let the car idle for a minute before you turned it off. Nobody's going to do that. I mean, when you get where you're going, you put it in park, you turn the damn car off. So people were just, you know, I mean, they were blowing in 100 miles an hour to the 7-Eleven, throwing the engine off, running in, coming back out, cranking it back up, doing it, and repeatedly doing that. Well, the turbos burned out because they never cooled down. They were running hot all the time. Now they're intercooled, and you don't have to worry about that. You can do whatever. You can drive it just like a normal car. Ford Motor Company committed themselves to turbos 16 years ago, in 2010, they started coming out with the turbo family of engines, and they have been successful to this day. And that's 90% of the Fords on the road today have turbos. Toyota came along. They probably took things to another level as far as reliability and dependability. I've not heard of any issues whatsoever with turbos and Toyotas, period.
4: Right, because the recalls, like you say, I could look up the recalls on the internet, and I've been like researching it. No issues as we speak.
3: Toyota's got it. They take a little different approach. The fuel economy on a Toyota with the turbocharged engine, the fuel economy is better, but it's not drastically better. They do it.
4: Right.
3: They do it primarily to give you more horsepower. So with a turbo, they don't run all the time. They run when they're needed. So if you step on it.
4: Okay. Right. Because I've got the vehicle I have now. It's got a 2.5 liter. This newer one is a 2.4 with the turbo. It's got a good pickup. I test drove the car, Jerry.
3: Yeah, it does. When you need it, it's there.
4: It's got power. Yeah.
3: And that's the good thing.
4: Have you dealt with Rancho Santa Margarita Toyota in Southern California?
3: Not that I remember. I've got some good Toyota dealers there. Toyota Pasadena. Mm-hmm. Toyota Pasadena has been great. I mean, Sandra Brunig, she's the general sales manager, and she is just an absolute doll. And she loves my listeners. Man, she just loves people I send there.
4: What I've noticed, and one more quickie, I noticed Labor Day is coming up.
3: Yes.
4: Now, I don't know if this is a marketing ploy, if it's real, if it's false. The vehicle, they're giving us like a $1,400 little. And I see that even when it's not a holiday. So what are the holidays? What's their secret sauce that they're saying, yeah, we'll give you another 2,000 off. We'll give you 27. What's the little backside story about that?
3: Well, here's the thing. They would prefer to lease every vehicle that they sell. That's their deal. And so what they do on holidays, and, you know, let's look at the end of the year. Toyotathon. Toyotathon's been around over 30 years. And overnight, and same with Lexus, same philosophy, Lexus does the December to Remember. It's been there over 25 years. Overnight, the payments on a lease drop. And with, in the case of Lexus, sometimes it's $100 a month because of lease incentives that are not available to people who buy. 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But the Toyota is willing to sink their money into leasing because it gets people back into the market a lot sooner. Toyota, they don't like 60 months. They don't like 72. They won't even do 84. So, you know, their philosophy is leasing. So if you're going to lease one around the holidays, is great. If you're buying, it don't really matter.
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0: Wrong with that.
1: No, that works.
0: Absolutely.
1: All right. Let's talk to Ted in Fort Worth. Ted, thanks for holding, sir. How can I help you?
2: Certainly. Hello, Jerry. My wife has a 2016 RX350. It's got 66,000 miles on it, and she's looking to get into another car for safety reasons, for upgraded navigation, that type of thing.
1: Yeah.
2: We're in our 70s. I've heard you talk about one of the best things coming along are the safety features for people who can't turn around very well.
1: Yep, that's fact.
2: So she is looking for something in that same mid-size SUV range, maybe as high as a Lexus, but maybe something of a little less than that, but have those kind of features. And what would be your top three suggestions?
1: Well, I'd certainly look at another RX. I mean, they've really gotten nicer since y'all's was new, and more features. And one of the big things is that they've made Lexus RX easier to operate from the standpoint of all your gadgets and things like that. They've simplified them. Thank goodness. If I were you guys, I'd also look at a Lincoln Aviator, which is a wonderful SUV. Got lots of features on it, safety features-wise. And we were just talking about Genesis. Look at the GV70 and see what you guys think about it. It's wonderful. Really nice interior. Lots of features, but again, another one that's easy to understand. You know, it's got the parking sensors and the lane change alerts and all the things that we need as we age. And it's probably going to be the least expensive of the three that we've talked about. So, okay. You know, what year is hers again?
2: 16.
1: Okay. So you guys are driving 10,000 miles, 6,000 miles a year. I mean, that's nothing. You really ought to look at leasing. And if you're going to lease, the Lexus is going to lease the absolute best. So I would give that some consideration. 3 years from now, you'll be ready to do it again. And then you'll get all the newest safety features 3 years from now. That's something to really consider.
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1: Over a period of time, it might be worth it to you to look at the Lexus NX. 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

0: I'm Carmen Roberts, Fox News. The devastating flood disaster in Nepal and Tibet grows even worse, with 676 people now confirmed dead and more than 3,000 missing, including 90 Americans. But crews have been able to rescue more than 4,000 people. But the danger is still growing.
1: It's monsoon season in the region, so search and rescue operations were temporarily suspended today because of rain and fog. But helicopters soon resumed. Authorities are also monitoring two lakes upstream formed by the disaster, one of which was overflowing. Chinese authorities say the risk has eased somewhat as it's slowly draining, but more rain is on the way. Scientists say the disaster was triggered by a glacier collapse, which caused stories-high waves of rock, ice, mud, and debris just hurtling through the mountain river systems there.
0: Fox's Stephanie Bennett in London. The Red Cross estimates 93,000 people need aid, with clean water being a major concern. As Americans complain about the high price of gas caused by the Iran war, President Trump's touting a deal with Venezuela that he claims will lower prices at the pump.
2: President Trump emphasizing some good news on the energy front, the context being that many Americans, of course, are concerned about gasoline prices. The president announcing a deal with Venezuela while he calls it the biggest oil deal in world history, noting the United States has secured more than 65 billion barrels of oil reserves in Venezuela. The president says the historic transaction more than doubles American oil reserves, greatly increasing our oil supply.
0: Fox's Mike Emanuel reporting. Analysts say it could take years to significantly boost production in Venezuela, so the added supply won't affect gas prices anytime soon. And a Russian strike on a weapons depot in Kyiv kills at least 37 people. One of the deadliest attacks in Ukraine this year. 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
17: Temperatures on this Saturday and the weekend move into the upper 90s across most of the region with a southerly wind. The sky becomes partly cloudy by the afternoon. Rain chances are low. Temperatures will drop overnight tonight into the upper 60s. Tomorrow's ice again in the middle upper 90s. Weather brought to you by Sonic and the Sonic Refreshers. Meteorologist Ron Roberts and Lubbock's official weather station, News Talk KFYO.
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0: Well, because it was only $18 billion.
1: Exactly.
0: But why is the states getting the money and not the victims? That's what I don't understand.
1: I don't understand that either.
0: And I searched for answers and I couldn't find it.
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0: 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Before we all panic, a little history. Bill Gates says a lot of things. For years, he was the loudest AI optimist in the room, promising cures and prosperity. Climate change was going to be the world's top priority until he decided it wasn't. In 2004 at Davos, he promised SPAN would be solved within 2 years. Yeah, right. He wanted rich countries on 100% synthetic beef with new laws to push you there. He's arguing against his own wallet, and that counts. And so does a track record. It's a good thing that no one cares about Bill Gates. Be sure to get my free newsletter at getkim.com. 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
0: I don't really shop at these places.
8: Okay. I'm so glad that we've prefaced this with this. Kim Komando would not come near your stuff, whoever we're about to talk about.
0: AliExpress.
8: Okay.
0: I think it's like an Alibaba.
8: Sure.
0: And that if you shopped there, instead of them just dropping a cookie and then, you know, figuring out where you've been and where you're going, is that they actually turned on in your browser something called web audio. So that they could listen to your keystrokes and listen to else what's going on in your world. So that this way they can further identify you.
8: Of course. And I gave them permission to do that.
0: Yes, of course you
8: by
0: did.
8: By clicking on something 3.5 years ago.
0: Of course I accept that.
8: Yeah.
0: And then meanwhile, Apple Maps, they're not making enough money at Apple.
8: No?
0: Mm-mm.
8: Poor guys.
0: So now when you start using Apple Maps and like you want to search for like you, like a barber. Oh, wait, you have no hair. In case you want to search for something else, right. The first result that comes up is going to say sponsored.

0: know what? You make a really valid point, is that we didn't really know. That what they were really doing behind the scenes and how insidious it all is.
1: Yeah, and that's the thing. When you sit in a courtroom and you see emails, as I did in Los Angeles at the trial against Meta and Google, that Mark Zuckerberg and Mr. Mosterio were actually talking about the emotional damage to young girls, and that researchers told them that these products were harming children, and they did nothing because of the engagement and because of their bottom line. They want things to remain sticky, because if these platforms are sticky to our kids, that means they're engaged longer. That means they have the chance to sell our information to advertisers, and that's their bottom line. They make 98% of their money after selling access to our children. I'm thankful that when we found Honest Journals that talked about this emotional rabbit hole it pulled her into and pushed her into depression and anxiety, after she died, I was able to gain access into my daughter's social media world. And like I said, I never knew that she had TikTok, and finding out that she saw a live suicide on TikTok,
0: oh my gosh,
1: that spiraled her, and also finding out how it was a constant feed of Meta knew that when your little girls were feeling sad or depressed or lonely, that was a great time to offer our children to advertisers to sell them beauty products and give them this false sense of beautification. And that was the latest whistleblower came forward with how they structured that. So our children in their darkest hour became an economic opportunity for Meta to sell our children's mental health state to advertisers. And to me, it's wrong, and they're going to pay.
0: You know, they're still going to do it. $18 billion is nothing to Meta's bottom line, considering all the money that they're making off of it. Do you have any final words that you want to share with parents who may be listening right now?
1: That you need to keep the lines of communication open with your children so they understand if maybe they're feeling lonely or feeling the reactions because they are on these platforms, and why parents are pushing back against their children even having access to these platforms. But this outcome of this trial and the settlement is a step forward on our path for accountability. Sure. The dollar amount is small, but we are able to fight with the internal documents that we never would have had access to unless these really brave attorney generals wouldn't have stepped forward and carried this case on into court.
0: Which is really a really important point. And thank you for bringing that up, Lori, because now we have almost a precedent. So this is just one lawsuit. There's going to be so many more to come.
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0: And keep up the fight. You're doing a fabulous job. Hey, I got to warn you about this. 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Okay, real readers, they do not move. 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
2: Shooting death of Lorenzo Salgado Araujo, who was killed while driving in his construction work van July 7th. Two others in the van have been released from federal custody. North Texas cities and counties are raising concerns about whether the local infrastructure can keep up with the rapid growth of data centers. A new North Central Texas Council of Government survey found 78% of the 31 local governments surveyed said their infrastructure would need major upgrades. Texas DPS investigators are being honored for helping prevent a planned mass casualty attack in the Texas Panhandle ahead of last year's 4th of July celebrations. American Airlines has agreed to pay $200,000 to settle a disability discrimination lawsuit involving a blind employee. The Equal Employment Opportunity Commission alleged the airline failed to accommodate the employee after she developed cortical blindness. With your Texas News headlines, I'm Campbell Reed.
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4: Plains weather forecast. Temperatures on this Saturday and the weekend move into the upper 90s across most of the region with a southerly wind. The sky becomes partly cloudy by the afternoon. Rain chances are low. Temperatures will drop overnight tonight into the upper 60s. Tomorrow's ice again in the middle upper 90s. Weather brought to you by Sonic and the Sonic Refreshers. Here I'll let you run over to Lubbock's official weather station, News Talk KFYO.
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6: So I was walking around the Century City Mall outside Los Angeles proper, and I walked past the Tesla dealer, and standing in the window was an Optimus robot.
7: Ooh.
6: And I thought, you know what? I've never really been so up close and personal with one. So I went in, and it had a big sign that said, do not touch, which of course...
7: You didn't listen to it. No. You just touched it, fondled it.
6: Well, I was surprised how light it was.
7: Okay.
6: And how nimble it was.
7: How tall is it?
6: It's about, well, it's taller than me.
7: Okay.
6: But that's not
7: so
6: the much.
7: So 4'8"?
6: Yeah. Oh, that is not right.
7: It's just a joke.
6: I'm like 5'5".
7: Now, is this one of the robots where once you bring it into your household and it's going to do all the work?
6: Yes.
7: But it's actually a human just running it somewhere remotely?
6: Elon Musk says that's not true. But there was rumor that when the Tesla bot was serving drinks, that there was somebody on the side pouring all the drinks. But we're getting but pretty soon we're going to have 30,000 of them.
7: Okay.
6: But who's in competition now is Hyundai, the car company.
7: Well, they've been making robots since the 90s.
6: Well, they also did a deal. They bought Boston Dynamics, which are those dogs that are running all around.
7: Right.
6: And so think about this. And I haven't read this anywhere, but it makes perfect sense. And after seeing the Tesla bot and the Tesla dealer, it would make sense that someday we're going to go to a Hyundai dealership where we will buy a bot.
7: Oh, okay. Yeah, why not? Someone's got to sell them.
6: And then, you know, they have the service bays.
7: Mm-hmm.
6: They have the person who can talk to you about financing. I mean, everything's all right there.
7: It's all going to be robots?
6: Yes. So we'll have this little bot in the dealership, and we'll have like 0% APR and 0% chance it likes you.
7: Probably. So are you going to get one and bring it in your house?
6: 1,000%. But I have trouble with the bot, like the Tau bot, and the one that's in San Francisco where it's just a bot and then there's a human in VR behind it
7: right.
6: doing all the work.
7: Yeah, that's what I'm saying. You're going to be surveilled in your own home 24/7.
6: So I have to wait until that doesn't happen.
7: Okay.
6: And also, the NeoBot, it took 5 minutes to put 3 dishes in the dishwasher.
7: Oh, that's at least it's productive.
6: You know, it's faster than Barry. All right, let's see. Joe in the...

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4: Now, we've talked about it. I don't know anybody aside from my son who has Meta Ray-Ban recording glasses.
5: I literally think it's a scam.
4: And the only reason why he has them is because I purchased them and I said, can you try these out for me?
5: But does he use them?
4: He said they're horrible.
5: Exactly.
4: They're horrible.
5: No one has these things.
4: But they say that millions and millions of people are using them.
5: Of course they say that because they have stockholders they need to appease.
4: So how do you know if somebody's actually recording you?
5: Okay.
4: Well, there was that instance where a woman met a guy on a dating app and they went home and did the wild thing. And then he sent the recording to her the next day and said, wow, what a great time we had.
5: Sure. I thought you'd like to see this. Okay.
4: And he was wearing glasses while they were doing the wild thing.
5: That's a tell right there.
4: I think
5: if he doesn't take off his socks and he doesn't take off his glasses, he's probably recording you.
4: Every pair has a tiny white LED in the front corner of the frame. And if it's quick flash, that means it's a photo. If it's glowing, that means it's a video.
5: I can't tell you how many TikTok videos I have seen where people find people on Facebook Marketplace and they disconnect that light without disabling the camera.
4: Yeah, I know. And they also, you can put a little piece of black tape over it. It's just an LED. That's not the camera.
5: Right.
4: Okay. And if somebody's standing there like with their finger on their frame,
5: mm-hmm.
4: that's probably a sign too.
5: But yeah, that's someone not trying to hide it, though, and that's what we need.
4: Gosh, isn't that something? We have to worry about somebody recording us in glasses.
5: I don't think we have to worry. I don't think anybody really owns a pair of them.
4: No, they're making a spectacle of themselves.
5: Oh, good one. I like that one, actually.
4: Hey, make sure that you get our free newsletter. A million folks love it every single morning, 5-star rated, at getkim.com.
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9: Turning up the heat, I'm Roger Stern, Fox News. The Trump administration increasing the economic pressure on Iran and asking G20 countries to join in. Fox's Jonathan Hunt in Tel Aviv.
10: From the few videos we are seeing from inside Iran, we know that the availability of goods is dipping sharply. We know that there are long lines at gas stations, but the economy has not been crushed. And that's what Treasury Secretary Scott Bessent says the U.S. now wants to do. So Secretary Bessent will be heading to the G20 summit in Asheville, North Carolina, and appealing to countries there to help the U.S. do exactly that. It won't be easy. Iran still has significant trading partners: China, Russia, India, Turkey, Iraq, Pakistan, and Qatar. And China is the biggest problem there. They've said they will not join the U.S. sanctions program.
9: Iran's foreign minister accused the U.S. of using the media to influence prices for personal gain. He also says some in American Israel are promoting war. Thousands remain missing after last week's floods along the Nepal-China border, and the International Red Cross and Red Crescent are sending aid to the victims. Matt Bodden, Red Cross manager for Nepal, told Fox News Live how bad the devastation was and how much of the country has been impacted.
11: Starting from the border with China all the way down to the border with India, and some impacts even felt further afield within India. So you can see it right across the country where most of the bridges have been washed out. The country is divided now into essentially two parts.
9: The State Department says 90 Americans are missing the flood caused by a glacier breakup. 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
9: Temperatures on this Saturday and the weekend move into the upper 90s across most of the region with a southerly wind. The sky

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1: All right, so there was a website where you could upload a photo, and then it would tell you whether or not that person actually existed.
2: Okay.
1: And millions and millions and millions of scraped photos, guess what, with names attached, just got dumped onto the dark web.
2: Oh, no.
1: So we have to talk about when you're uploading photos. Location data, of course, we all know it stamps GPS, you know, inside the photo itself. And so what you want to do is on your iPhone, tap adjust next to location and choose no location. If you have a house number in the photo, crop it. If there's mail on the counter, a prescription bottle, keep in mind that now AI can zoom in and see things that maybe you couldn't see before.
2: There's a podcaster I watched, and he launched a new show. And it was episode number 3, and he's on doing his podcast, and he just unlocks his phone to look down and check a note. Well, they used AI to follow his fingers, and so now they posted his phone code on the internet.
1: Crazy. Really?
2: The lengths people go to.
1: Any landmark that may be in it, any reflections, you know, those bathroom selfies,
2: sure.
1: Bad idea. So what you want to really do before you post the picture is that you really, truly take a look at it. And for more great tips like this, make sure that you get our free newsletter. It's pretty amazing. And if I do say so myself, I write the entire newsletter with the help of a couple of team members. 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It's 5-star rated, just a 5 or 10 minute read every single day. 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My favorite, WTF, which is what the future.
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7: He calls it the biggest oil deal in history. I'm Carmen Roberts, Fox News. President Trump is referring to the deal with Venezuela that he claims will increase America's oil supply. Fox's Mike Emanuel has more from the White House.
8: President Trump calling it the biggest oil deal in world history. Secretary of State Marco Rubio writing about it on X, saying this deal is a huge win for both the American and Venezuelan people. It demonstrates how President Trump's bold foreign policy is driving America first win, securing stable reserves and low-cost oil in our hemisphere, and lowering gas prices here at home. For the Venezuelan people, this deal will bring nearly $100 billion in private investment, support thousands of high-paying jobs, and drive the reconstruction of Venezuela's economy.
7: In Nepal, conditions are growing worse as the death toll and number of missing keeps rising.
9: Scientists say the disaster was triggered by a glacier collapse, which caused waves of rock, ice, and debris hurtling through the mountain river systems, just stories high. Search and rescue operations were temporarily suspended because of heavy rain and fog. Authorities are watching two lakes upstream, one of which was overflowing at times. It's still monsoon season, so lots of rain to come. Newly released figures say 669 people were killed in Nepal and 7 in Tibet. Between the two countries, nearly 3,000 remain missing. We also heard from the Red Cross, who say it's taking a long time to get aid to these very far-reached areas.
7: And Russia carries out one of the deadliest strikes of the year in Ukraine with an attack on a weapons depot near Kyiv, killing 37 people. And that strike also sparked a fire west of Kyiv and damaged at least 50 residential buildings. 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
28: Temperatures on this Saturday and the weekend move into the upper 90s across most of the region with a southerly wind. The sky becomes partly cloudy by the afternoon. Rain chances are low. Temperatures will drop overnight tonight into the upper 60s. Tomorrow's ice again in the middle upper 90s. Weather brought to you by Sonic and the Sonic Refreshers. Meteorologist Ron Roberts and Lubbock's official weather station, News Talk KFYO.
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1: So imagine you pick your kid up from school, mm-hmm. and you're living in Kentucky.
2: Okay.
1: And your 10-year-old kid slides into the front seat and says, "Hey, did you know we live in Venecky?"
2: Excuse me?
1: "We live in Venecky."
2: "No, we're in Kentucky."
1: "No, we live in Venecky."
2: "What's Venecky?"
1: This was in Louisville. And the kid got in, and because the school actually handed out a map that they were supposed to be learning. And do you have the map right there?
2: I do have the map.
1: Okay.
2: I'm guessing this was AI generated.
1: Yes, but wait, we have Louisiana is look along.
2: Look along?
1: Yes.
2: Let's go on to Mardi Gras and look along.
1: And then look at Alabama. How would you pronounce it?
2: Alabama. Where's Alabama? I can't. Aritonin?
1: Yes.
2: How about Texas? Is Taxas?
1: Yes.
2: I want to go to Texas, get some good old Taxas barbecue.
1: South Carolina is South Quanto?
2: Cowago? Do you want to go to Cowago with me?
1: I do. But see, now the map is just the start, because inside this book that they send home with the kids called The Agenda, and these are things that they're going to be learning, mm-hmm. was also the periodic table.
2: Of elements?
1: Yes.
2: Any of those accurate?
1: None. None. Now, what the mom that was on the news talked about, like, we paid $10 for this.
2: Oh, my gosh. It was an actual fee?
1: Yes, for the thousands of kids. And I'm going to tell you what the school told the teachers to do and what the big mistake was in just a second. But first, I got to talk about Carbonite. 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So the administrators emailed the teachers, said that there were a lot of mistakes.
2: Mm-hmm.
1: Okay.
2: Like Illinois is Vitosis? Not even close.
1: 18 pages. Wow. Then the instruction was, have the students tear those pages out before they take the agendas home. But teachers, keep the pages. Do not let them leave the building.
2: So the teacher screwed up by letting the kids leave the building without tearing the pages out.
1: Okay. But the fact is that they put the pages in the book in the first place. That's, right?
2: I mean, they just need to get away. Maybe a trip to Albuquerque, New Mexico.
1: Man. You know, my son got an F on his geography test once.
2: Your son's not even in school anymore.
1: I said once.
2: Oh, sorry. I didn't hear that.
1: A little aggressive.
2: A bit. Okay, what happened?
1: I sent him to his room and he ended up in the kitchen. Get it?
2: Yes, I get it. Doesn't mean it's good. Just because I can comprehend doesn't mean it's a funny joke.
1: It's a start.
2: It is.
1: And on that happy note, welcome. It's the nation's largest, biggest, best, award-winning show about all things digital. I'm your digital goddess, Kim Komando, and joining me is Andrew Babinski, of course. And let's talk about a family in Kentucky that has a massive farm.
2: Okay.
1: They've had the farm in their family for generations and generations, hundreds and hundreds of years. Okay. They can use the money.
2: They're not super wealthy.
1: No.
2: Most farmers aren't.
1: No. One woman that I read about, she's in her early 50s. She has severe vision problems. She's diabetic. Her mom is 82 years old, gets around with a walker. And knock, knock, knock comes on the door. An AI company says, we'd like to buy the farm for $26.4 million.
2: Now, I don't know if you know the answer to this question. Is that undervalued? Was that overvalued? Was that market value?
1: A market value.
2: Okay.
1: And as I mentioned, it's land that they've owned for hundreds of years, 200 sure. years. They said no.
2: Why?
1: They said no because the farm has been in their family for years. They didn't know where they would go live. And the part that was confusing to me, too, was, and I even talked to Barry about this, the part that was confusing to me the most was that they were quoted, I believe in the Wall Street Journal, where I read it, that they needed to make sure that they would stay where they could be occupied. That was the word. Because Jesus would find them at a place where they were occupying.
2: Okay.
1: Okay. As I said to Barry, I think Jesus could find you.
2: Yeah. Even if you went down the road.
1: But they said it was in the Bible. Now, I think you know this. I don't know if a lot of people know it. My husband was going to be a minister.
2: Mm-hmm.
1: So if I have any questions about the Bible whatsoever, this guy, Bible in a year, is in his brain all the time. And I said, so, you know, is there anywhere in the Bible where it talks about this? And he said, no, not at all. But they were unable to convince, the AI company was unable to convince this family.
2: So it wasn't like we're standing up against corporate America or this land is meant to feed the American people and that's why we can't do it.
1: No, they said they're waiting for Jesus.
2: And they just didn't know where else to go.
1: That's it.
2: Malibu. They could afford to go Malibu with that kind of money.
1: $26 million.
2: For a farm where they're barely scraping by. You know what? To each his own.
1: All right, picture your next flight. You got the middle seat. Don't you love the middle seat?
2: I never get the middle seat, but I'll try to indulge you.
1: So you paid $412 for that seat.
2: Okay.
1: And but the person next to you, they paid $200 for that seat, and the person on the other side paid $600 for the seat, which is pretty typical.
2: Right.
1: Because that happens. But the reason why I bring this up is that Delta says they're going to do this, fair warning. Get it, fair warning?
2: I got it. Okay. It's an airline fare. Yes.
1: Their fares are going to be based on what its algorithms think that you will tolerate.
2: So basically not supply and demand, how much we can squeeze out of you.
1: Yes. They're going to set individual ticket prices for every single person on that plane.
2: So how do I avoid this?
1: The airline CEO says it could lift profits by 50%.
2: Because they've purchased so many data points on me. And they know how much I've spent in the past on the airline tickets. How they probably even know if I went to a website and I saw a ticket at like $285. And then I immediately went to another website. I saw a ticket for $190 and I immediately purchased it.
1: What's interesting, yes. And they, what's interesting is that they're probably buying the data from everything that you've ever purchased.
2: Right.
1: And so it's not just airfare. They probably know, you know, what kind of car you drive, where you live, where you're going to stay, what hotel you're going to stay. And so that's where they can anticipate how much you're really willing to pay for that seat.
2: Would incognito mode help at all?
1: No.
2: Would using my poorest friend's phone to book the plane help at all?
1: No, because you're going to be using your name.
2: But I get the price location before I tell them who I am.
1: Maybe it will help. I don't think so. I think that because it's individually priced. So,
2: right.
1: So the whole idea of not having cookies, using a VPN, and it could even be up to the point where you get the price, but then when you enter it in, they probably have a way that they're going to increase the price.
2: It's like $94 for a bag instead of 50.
1: Yes. And you know, that whole seating chart where all the seats are grayed out, that's all BS too.
2: Ooh, what a claim.
1: No, it is. I mean, you know, because they hold back seats for people who are elite status members or maybe last minute tickets that they're going to be selling because they know they can get more money because you're willing to pay more in order to get there. And so this whole thing, I think it's just a matter before it blows up and we all get ticked off enough.
2: What else are we going to do? The low-cost airlines are going out of business or changing the way they run business because they're not making enough money. It's a monopoly, but which is owned by different companies. You go to compare flights, what a joke. They're all the same price.
1: They are. They are. And it is a racket.
2: It's collusion.
1: I don't know. It's maybe you can wipe out your data and maybe use somebody else's name when you're trying to book a hotel because you're not going to be able to do that get through TSA.
2: Right. Yeah. But at least with a flight, you don't have to identify yourself till you've got to the end. You see the price on Orbitz or wherever you're going.
1: There are some other algorithms that are running. There are
2: the camera,
1: some.
2: You mean, and it's facially identifying.
1: There's something going on.
2: All right.
1: I mean, it's going to come out more because this is just the first thing that Delta's doing, and so of course the other airlines are going to follow.
2: Oh, but it's not other businesses are going to follow. You're going to walk down an aisle of a grocery store. They're going to identify your face and know that you're willing to pay $5.99 for ketchup instead of $3.99, and the price is going to change 2 feet before you're there.
1: That's dynamic pricing. It's here.
2: Oh, it's so dynamic.
1: It's already happening.
2: Yeah.
1: Not by individual, but by what time of day it is.
2: Right.
1: And if it's a holiday weekend.
2: Right. But what I'm saying is if Delta is going on to individual pricing, every other business is going to follow.
1: And Instacart, I get higher prices than anybody else, I'm sure, on Instacart.
2: Didn't Amazon say the same thing? That depending on where SES of the neighborhood you're in is determined on what something is priced.
1: Exactly. Which is true. You know what? They know what IP address you're

0: coming in on.
1: Yeah.
0: When you are, before they even put your name in there.
1: Right.
0: They know where you're located. Crazy stuff. I'm always amazed when we can come up with technology that truly replaces something. So you go get your annual physical, you get the blood drawn.
1: Mm-hmm.
0: Well, now there's something called the Aleta. It's a robotic blood drawing. It uses near-infrared and Doppler ultrasound to hunt down a vein, and then it does the tourniquet, the disinfectant, the needle, the collection tubes, the disposal, and it puts a Band-Aid on you.

0: to license that, I will sell it to them.
1: Now, there's also something called the iBot. It gives you a full eye exam, and it prints a prescription in under 90 seconds. Now, this is available right now at Walmart, Sam's Clubs, and Quay stores. Now, it measures your prescription. It doesn't really look at your eye. So it just gives you a prescription.
0: So the eye doctor will see if you have
1: glaucoma
0: anything.
1: Or whatever.
0: Yeah. And then she just puts, or he puts you in the machine and you spits out your prescription.
1: Yes.
0: Okay.
1: Which is actually kind of cool.
0: But I don't want to eliminate any jobs, though. Especially not doctors.
1: Yeah. Especially when you can eyeball it.
0: Thank you for the rim shot.
1: All right. So you're off the dating scene.
0: Yeah.
1: Well, now there's some new AI dating apps that are coming out. One's called Ditto. You chat with AI about what you're actually looking for, what you want in a woman or a guy. And then a text arrives, your match, your planned itinerary, where you go, what time. All you have to do is show up. So you're not swiping anymore.
0: You never talk to the other person.
1: No. AI says, I think these two are compatible. Then bingo, bingo. There you go.
0: But the other person has to agree to show up as well.
1: Yes. Yes.
0: I don't like this at all. I mean, that was one of the funnest parts of dating was the first 48 hours of texting. And then you met the real person and you're like, oh God, heck no, and you run away. But the first 48 hours of conversating back and forth, the small talk and the little questions, I liked that.
1: But see, now AI is taking it all over.
0: All right.
1: So you're not going to have that
0: anymore.
1: I
0: don't have to worry about it anyway. Mm-hmm.
1: Not at all. What's the most popular dating app? Do you know what it is?
0: Hinge.
1: Google Calendar. Hey, still ahead, a guy I've never met called my phone and asked me to look something up for him.
0: Just out of the blue?
1: I'll tell you more about that. Some police are now using AI to conduct witness interviews.
0: Oh, because a calendar has dates on it.
1: So smart. And your job title is quietly costing you money, and I've got the exact prompt to fix that. Hey, AI is changing the world, and there's no question it's making technology smarter. But it's also making it easier than ever for companies to learn more about you through your online activities. Websites you visit, searches you run, and the apps you use can reveal more about you than you realize. 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
2: Sunrise,
1: humanoid
2: LBK
1: robots are
2: Tom
1: coming
2: Collins
1: to homes
2: and
1: businesses.
2: Matt Crow.
1: Weekday
2: mornings
1: asking,
2: at 6
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12: 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Sheila in Long Beach, California, let's start with you this hour. So glad to have you on board with us.
13: Thank you. How are you today?
12: Fabulous. So what's on your mind?
13: Well, I am interested. Well, first and foremost, I am all things AI. I am a fan. I love AI. I create marketing type of ideas. I do filming. I use it as my own personal studio, if that makes sense.
12: Okay.
13: But I need a job. I need to turn my fun into income.
12: Okay. So how good are you at this? Be honest.
13: Well, I believe that I'm really good. It's all in the details.
12: Right.
13: And if you can see some of my work, you know, I sent a few things over that were of you, actually. I took a photo in one of your flyers and created a video.
12: Oh, I have to. You know what? I apologize. I did not take a look at it.
14: I want to see this.
12: I'd like to see it. All right. So we're going to say that you're amazing. And
13: okay.
12: So is that really your forte, is to make some short videos?
13: You know, my forte is I love short. However, I like creating.
12: Okay.
13: So, I like to bring things to life. It's
12: okay.
13: Visual for me.
12: Well, I think if you're looking for money, where it might be is by going after local businesses that needs shorts and reels. They don't have anybody on, you know, their team to do this on a regular basis. I'm talking about like dentists, some doctors, gyms, real estate agents, restaurants, contractors. And that's where, you know, you may be able to charge $100 to $150, maybe even more dollars per video. The question is, how do you find these people, right? Well, number one, you have to have a pretty robust channel yourself where you are showing what you can do for various businesses. And then you can advertise on a place like Fiverr or Upwork that this is something that you need to do or something that you can do.
13: Yes.
12: But in order to get the first, in order to get more business, I would pick three local businesses. And I'd knock on their door and say, I looked at your social media, you know, maybe a bakery, something very, you want something very visual. And real estate agents, they always need short videos about their listings. And yeah. Say, I will create the two or three videos for you for free. If you'll give me permission to use those in my social media marketing. Now, since you are into all AI, make sure that you get a release that allows you to do this. Because I don't want a restaurant or something coming back to you later on going, oh, you never had permission to actually do that. I didn't know that was going on. So make sure that you have an agreement with that. Some people might be offended because you're using my copyrighted material without my permission.
4: Sure.
12: I personally would be better off
4: being asked first.
12: Yes, being asked first to say,
13: okay.
12: And then maybe they would show, this is what you could do later on. And this is what you could do for me. But I would want you to ask me for my permission up front.
4: And the only one thing I would say is
13: I'm sorry.
4: No, that's okay.
13: I want to say I'm sorry, Kim, because I definitely used you.
12: Well, just don't be posting it because the lawyers will come calling.
13: No, I certainly would not. I promise.
4: Just right.
13: Just and to I show you my personal flex. That's all.
12: Well, you know what? If you're great, I'll hire you.
4: Yeah, she sent it to you. You'll have to check it out.
12: I'll look at
4: it. You just want to make sure, though, that it doesn't look like AI slop. Because right now,
12: that's for sure.
4: People are turning on the internet when it looks like AI.
12: All new opportunity.
14: It's Verdict with Ted Cruz every Sunday at 11 on KFYO.
12: Because you're not using the right title, and AI will help you with that. But this is just an example. I love this. This woman just loves to create.
4: Right.
12: AI materials or use AI to create marketing materials, and she can turn this into a little profit center.
4: And it's something she loves to do. So if she can turn it into a business, she's going to love to do her job.
12: And if you're listening saying, you know what, I have an idea for a business, you know, run it by me. You know, I like to say I did. I created this network, no debt, no investors. It's probably the most expensive MBA that I've ever gotten or anybody could get in history. But if you go to commando.com, that's KOMANDO.com, there's a button at the top that says Ask Kim. And drop me a note. I read every single note. Hey, still to come, we're going to be talking about a police department where detectives are asking witnesses what happened is not a person. It's actually artificial intelligence, and it's kind of a wild story you don't want to miss.
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1: DFW Airport is preparing for a busy Labor Day travel weekend, with about 1.4 million customers expected between September 3rd and September 8th. Three Texas Tech softball players have been hurt in a jet ski accident. Red Raiders say the players were hurt during a team event on lake outside of Lubbock, but they haven't given names. School says none of the injuries are life-threatening and the players should all make full recoveries. Details are being set for next month's historic midterm convention, which will be held in Dallas. The GOP says that when Republicans rally at the American Airlines Center in September, President Trump will be there both days. House Speaker Mike Johnson says the goal is to unite the party after a bruising primary. Denton County Public Health is reporting its third human case of West Nile virus this year. They say the person lives in the northwest quadrant of unincorporated Denton County and was diagnosed with West Nile neuroinvasive disease, the more serious form of the illness, which can cause inflammation of the brain or spinal cord. With your Texas News headlines, I'm Campbell Reed.
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5: Weather forecast, temperatures on this Saturday and the weekend move into the upper 90s across most of the region with a southerly wind. The sky becomes partly cloudy by the afternoon. Rain chances are low. Temperatures will drop overnight tonight into the upper 60s. Tomorrow's ice again in the middle upper 90s. 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Meteorologist Ron Roberts and Lubbock's official weather station, News Talk KFYO.
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7: Legitimate because they would say, oh yeah, go check out our selection at our website.
8: So you have to be really, really careful. If you have anything that's bookmarked in your browser and you're just clicking it, like, oh, yeah, I'd like to check that out. Probably not the best idea. Crystal in Billings, Montana, welcome. Looks like you're having some trouble with a group chat. And Andrew said, we were just talking about that.
7: Yes, this happened to me.
9: Yes, yes. I am very interested in your help.
8: So tell us what's going on.
9: I have a 12-year-old daughter. We have we call it our family cell phone. Up to this point, she's really used it to communicate with us, call us, like, I'm ready to be picked up kind of thing. Maybe called a couple friends on it. She has, like, three contacts in her family. One of her friends gave out the number to another friend at school who then started, and I don't know who the child is, a group chat mixed with boys and girls, all ages around 12. That chat goes off 500 times in a day. I want to get out of that chat.
8: You're
9: and
8: like,
9: then,
8: stop.
9: Yes. And beyond, you know, all the notifications, they're 12-year-olds. There is some inappropriateness that I do not appreciate. So, you know, when I was growing up, it was like guilt by association. My parents taught me, get out of the group that's not doing right because you don't want to be implicated. So I worry about that. And then I really worried about that when the FaceTime messages were trying to come through at 11 o'clock at night.
7: And do you remember the name of the chat?
9: Get out.
7: I need to know,
9: sorry,
7: do you
9: that?
7: Remember the name of the group chat?
9: Yes. Yep.
7: What was it called?
9: It was, so her school is called PMS and then GC. So PMSGC, and then it had like the logo for her.
8: Okay, well, that's.
7: They went clean.
8: Okay, what was your son's?
7: I cannot say the name of the group chat my son was added to.
8: And how many messages were you getting?
7: 44 kids in the group chat, all at his junior high. He told me about it. He's like, I don't know what to do. It won't stop. We cleared it. 1 hour later, we came back, 342 messages.
9: This is exactly what happened to me.
7: And
9: how do I get out of it?
7: He leaves, just like your you did with your family phone. He leaves, and then one of his, and he really, I asked him, who do you know who's in the group chat? And he's like, I only know William and Marco. And I was like, okay, those have to be the kids that are adding you back. But no, the bullies find out the phone number once you're added, and they just keep adding you so they can talk trash.
9: Yeah, that's exactly one of the first comments in there was, why is so-and-so in this group? And so things like that, that you're like, just get them out. But I reached out to her one friend that she knew in the group, and she said, I'm not the one who added you. I'm not sure how to help.
8: You know what? It could also be, depending upon the settings, is that there's some of these chats that even if you have that person in your contacts, that uh-huh. it's easy for them to be added to the chat.
7: And when you join, though, when someone adds you, let's say it's Marco, and my son is not in that person's contacts, on the message it will say, Marco has added, and then just his
8: yes.
7: phone number.
8: Exactly. Yes.
7: So 100%. You're not hiding your identity at all.
8: So mm-hmm. Was Francis and Chris, was it a mixed group? Like
7: yes,
8: Android, Apple?
7: Girl. Oh, no, it was all iPhones.
8: Are you all iPhone too, Crystal?
9: No, I think it's mixed Android and iOS. When I was trying to look into it, I don't know for sure, but when I was trying to look into it with the help of like ChatGPT, and it said, this is a mixed group, and this is why you're having this problem.
8: Yeah, because you can't leave.
7: Mm-hmm.
9: Is that what it is? You can't.
8: No, it's a nightmare. Matter of fact, I have... My husband has me in one of his groups, and one of his friends added me to my husband's group, and they talk all the time like, well, what's going on with the train station? I'm like, oh my God, you know.
9: And then someone likes that message yes. and you get another notification.
8: And it's sometimes it's about ham radio. I'm like, that is the most boring topic in my entire life.
7: Can I also add on to one thing Crystal said? These children, yeah. these 12-year-olds, are the most vile human beings I've ever yeah. seen put messages yeah. in a phone. It is unbelievable.
9: Yeah. And you don't want your child implicated
7: no,
9: in that. And
7: they're so disgusting.
9: I blocked everybody.
7: That's what
9: including
7: I did.
9: Including the one friend she knew. I just blocked it. And now it stopped. But I do worry if something happened in that group and, you know, people were involved, would she then also be called in because her number is still part of that group?
7: Well, I mean, she might be, but the text trail is going to show she never contributed to whatever happened.
8: Yeah. I mean, she left, you know.
9: Yeah.
8: You know, you can go nuclear and get a new phone number.
7: But the blocking
9: works.
7: But
9: what do you do the next time it happens?
8: Exactly. It is. And so were there pictures in this one?
9: So, yes, that's when she did the same exact thing your son did. She gave me the phone right away and said, Mom, what is this? And so I'm looking at it, and it started, like I said, of why is this person in there? Vulgar language. And then there were pictures of, that's how I knew some of the kids that were in it, because they just started taking selfies, and then pictures of their feet. And I'm like, this is going God. Nowhere fast. And that's, I'm like, get her out, abort, abort.
7: For my son's feed, it was all memes. It was literally meme after meme after meme after meme. Because they can copy and paste those. They can add them through Giphy really quick. So they're just speed running memes for hours.
8: What a nightmare.
7: Oh, it was so bad.
8: So in order for me to get out of this chat, is I actually have to tell the guy who's in charge of the chat to take me out.
7: Or you can just block all the numbers.
8: Oh, I got a BlackBerry and I got to block some other people.
7: Yeah, you have BlackBerry first. We all know that.
8: Yes. Hey, listen, it's the first week of school. Your kid gets an email. Your assignment didn't upload. 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An AI bot wrote it and coded it perfectly. 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
8: 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What is your exact job title?
7: Morning show co-host.
8: Is that it?
7: Yeah.
8: I'm chief executive officer.
7: Ooh, CEO.
8: I have a friend, Sarah. She's 12 years in marketing. She job hunts by typing in marketing director, and she's not really finding the jobs that she wanted. So I was talking to her. I said, you know, you want to make sure that you put AI specialist or some type of term that's going to be give you a higher paying job.
7: But is she an AI specialist?
8: She uses AI. I mean, are there truly AI specialists? There are now. They're saying new degrees, like instead of the chief executive officer, the chief AI analyst, right, or something like that. But if you are looking for a job, what you want to do is no longer just say marketing director or marketing coordinator. Post your resume into your favorite chatbot.
7: Mm-hmm.
8: And then just say, what are some job titles that are going to give me the biggest breadth of an opportunity with the highest salary? And I think you might be surprised at what you might find.
7: All right. So I try it?
8: Yeah.
7: Do you want me to leave then? Is that what you're saying?
8: I didn't say that. Oh, I'm just trying to help you.
7: Oh, that's sweet. Thank you.
8: Help you excel in life.
7: Kim Commando, stop.
8: Hey, there were about 80 apps on your phone. You used 9. I'm going to tell you what the other 71 are doing right now. And the one word that stops it all.
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8: That's right. It's always a good time here at the Kim Commando Show. And just a quick reminder is that you can watch the show on YouTube by going to youtube.com/Kim Commando. And wherever you get your podcasts, I'm there, whether it's your favorite radio app or your podcast app, just search for Commando with a K, of course. And I know what you're saying. Kim, do you go Commando? Yeah. Glenn in Seattle, Washington. Let's start with you. Hi there, Glenn.
16: Hi, Kim. Yeah, Glenn here. Obviously, you just said that.
8: That's okay.
16: I don't know how much background you have or how you approach this.
8: All I see is YouTube videos for granddaughter. That's all I know.
16: Yeah. Okay. So, well, you know how you're laying there in the middle of the night, you start coming up with all kinds of strange ideas. So I have this granddaughter that we haven't seen that's about 12 years old. We haven't seen since she was like a year and a half old.
8: Oh.
16: And the same thing applies with my son, you know, because he kind of was going through a bad time at that point. And so we've been just cut off from all the social media and everybody from that side. And so we literally haven't been able to see her. People send us pictures now and then that they are able to glean off of their social media stuff. And anyway, the crazy idea I had in the middle of the night was maybe, you know, I create some YouTube videos for a bus conversion that I'm doing.
8: Okay.
16: And so, I was, you know, again, crazy idea, but I just wanted to create this video that's directed to her, right? Saying, hey, we're your grandparents and this is your dad or, you know, whatever, right? You know, in this video. And you know, title it something like maybe with just her first name and then the area where she grew up, right? And then hoping that someday that maybe one of her friends would see it. Hey, maybe this is you or something, you know?
8: Mm-hmm.
16: And the trouble is, what I would try to avoid, obviously, is any kind of a legal thing. And then I could imagine some of the comments you get back could be from anybody. Hey, I'm her, blah, blah, blah, you know?
8: Yeah, that's the problem.
16: Anyway, yeah, I don't know if that's even a thing, you know, or if that's even or maybe you just have some kind of ideas on something, because she's got to be kind of getting to the age where she'd be curious about, you know, I don't know if she even has a cell phone, but kids nowadays, if they don't have one, their friends do, you know.
8: Now, does she know that you exist? Does she know you exist?
16: I don't know. Okay. I don't even know.
8: Does she have any interaction with her dad?
16: No, none. Yeah. Okay.
8: All right. So, So your idea to create the video is so that she will be able to look at these videos and know who you are.
16: Yeah, or at least discover that we're out there.
8: Okay. Let me give you another idea. I don't think that's the best idea. Okay.
16: Being that I came up with it, I believe that.
8: No.
16: No, what do you have?
8: I get up at 4 o'clock in the morning sometimes with great ideas, and then I come to the office, and it's well known here in the studios. It's called Kim's Crazy 4 a.m. Thought. And 10% of the time, it's halfway decent, but the rest of it was like, whoa.
16: One of my coworkers, he said the same thing. He goes, usually by morning, I realize it's not a good idea.
8: Yeah, exactly.
16: Anyway, what do you have?
8: Every person who is in a similar situation to your granddaughter at some point is going to try to reach out and to figure out what the heck happened to their lives. Mm-hmm. Okay?
16: Sure, absolutely. Yeah.
8: And it may not happen when she's 12. Usually it happens when they're in high school. And 100% when she finds somebody and she's thinking about starting a family. Mm-hmm. That's when she's going to really think back and go, whoa, where did I come from? So the thought that I have is that you register a domain using your son's name. And if it's a common name, you'll have to think of it, something you can put on the end. But the whole idea is that you put something up here like, here's your dad. Okay. Here's a little bit, you know, don't put up any videos. Here's a little bit about
16: just text.
8: Okay.
16: I see. Okay. Mm-hmm.
8: And you can put her name in it too, because the whole idea is when she Google searches her dad's name or her name, this site will pop up.
16: Sure. This is interesting. Yeah. Mm-hmm.
8: And then of course there's a contact form, and this is where you're going to have to be careful of the crazies.
16: Yeah.
8: And the contact form, of course, is going to have recaptchas where you have to pick out the three fire hydrants and the three sidewalks, you know, whatever it may be. And,
16: oh, sure, yeah.
8: And where you will have to vet these. But I do know that this has worked for people. I've heard over the years that it has worked for people because I've given this same advice for quite a while. There are also Facebook groups that are for people in your situation that maybe some point that she would go looking. But the whole idea is that you put it out there, but it's only out there for her to find it.
16: Yeah, and that's what I would want, you know, yeah.
8: And, you know, and that's, but you have to be very, very careful on who replies.
16: That was my biggest thing. You know, I thought this could be a firestorm, you know.
8: 100% it could. There's going to be people who are going to try to scam you left and right.
16: Right. So there's Facebook groups that deal with this sort of thing.
8: Yes. You know? Mm-hmm. Yeah. And if you just search for...
16: What do you call it? I mean, yeah, like what would I search for?
8: You know, finding dad. You know, finding my parents.
16: Oh, okay.
8: You know, whatever it may be.
16: Oh, okay,
8: there
16: sure.
8: are all kinds
16: yeah,
8: of Facebook groups.
16: Sense, yeah.
8: But she will at some point, she really will at some point try to figure out who she is and where she came from. And putting up a whole bunch of YouTube videos sounds like it might be okay, but probably not at this point. Now, if you want to make the videos so that they could be in a hidden directory at this website, or at least make the videos, put them on YouTube with a private link, that's a whole nother story. But just to put out video saying, I'm your granddad and I love you and I want to be a part of your life and I want you to know where you came from, that's just a whole thing that I think we just don't want to go to. Glenn, thank you so much for your call. And if you need any more help, I'm here for you. Hey, somewhere in your business of five-figure problems hiding, your data knows you don't. 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Matt in Detroit, Michigan, glad to have you with us. Hi there, Matt.
17: Hello. Thank you for taking my call.
8: You betcha.
17: So my question involves, we have three kids, and we do kind of a combination of a lot of different things. We do homeschool, and then we do some part-time private schools, and then with one of our kids, we do some online things. And so I grew up, obviously, in a period where kids weren't required to have an email address. Well, now the schools all, at least some of them, want our kids to have private email addresses. And in the past, we just had our typical Gmail account, and everything went there, and we sorted through it, got assignments, got those things. Now we're getting to the point where, because they want some separate email addresses, we're just trying to figure out what makes the most sense.
8: Mm-hmm.
17: How to do it that makes the most sense. It's not exactly overwhelming, and at the same time, something that we can monitor.
8: Yeah.
17: To some degree, just because my kids aren't adults yet, and
8: you want to take a look. I get that. I understand.
17: Yeah.
8: I understand. What I would do is I would buy a family domain, whatever your family name is, .com, and then then you could give each of the kids their own email address at that family domain. A domain costs maybe $10, $15 a year. And then you could run it through Zoho Mail. That's Zoho, Zoho Mail. It has a free tier for just a family. You know, I'm talking about a handful of users. You could also tie it to Google Workspace for about $7 a month. But the whole idea is that you control the email. You control their email address. This is an email address they can have for the rest of their lives. And you get to be the administrator, so you see exactly what's going in and out of that email.
17: It's called Zoho Mail?
8: Yeah, that's Zoho Mail, Zoho Mail. And so, but you want to register the domain. So, and wherever you register the domain, they will provide you upsells for emails, too, when you're checking out. I like to be the admin of everything in my life, so that's why I directly went to this. Of course, there are ways you can pay for email, but I think if you're truly looking at a bunch of kids and they need email addresses and you want to see exactly what's going on, again, just register your family address and sign up for Zoho Mail, because that's free. And then you're not paying GoDaddy or somebody else for mail for kids that may only get a few notes every other week, or every week rather. But it is something that does make a lot of sense if you're in a similar situation. Matt, thank you so much for your call. Still to come, what to do with all the apps that you're not using on your phone. I've got the quick fix here on the Kim Komando Show. AI is changing the world.
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8: also
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26: It's 5 o'clock.
5: Putting the squeeze on Iran, I'm Roger Stern, Fox News. The Trump administration increasing the economic pressure on Iran and asking G20 countries to join in. Fox's Jonathan Hunt in Tel Aviv.
27: The Iranian economy is reeling, and the U.S. now intends to land the knockout blows. Central to that effort, of course, is the ongoing U.S. naval blockade in the Strait of Hormuz. It remains and will remain in full force and effect, choking oil exports from Iran. Treasury Secretary Scott Bessent saying, quote, "The blockade and Operation Economic Outcast will crush the failing Iranian economy. The U.S. has guided 130 million barrels out over the past 14 days. Iran, zero."
5: Jonathan reports that videos show a shortage of goods in Iran and lines at gas stations. Iran's foreign minister accused the U.S. of using the media to influence prices for personal gain. He also says some in Israel are promoting war. Thousands remain missing after this week's floods along the Nepal-China border, and the International Red Cross and Red Crescent are sending aid to the victims. Matt Bodden, Red Cross manager for Nepal, told Fox News Live how bad the devastation was and how much of the country has been impacted.
28: Starting from the border with China all the way down to the border with India, and some impacts felt further afield within India. So you can see it right across the country where most of the bridges have been washed out. The country is divided now into essentially two parts.
5: The State Department says 90 Americans are missing. The flood was caused by a mountaintop glacier breaking apart. 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
5: Temperatures dropping overnight tonight into the upper 60s with a few clouds remaining. A couple of showers trying to pop up, but the rain chances are low as temperatures overnight in the upper 60s. We'll go with a high temperature on Sunday afternoon back into the mid-90s under a partly cloudy sky. And some of those clouds could produce a thunder shower. Weather is brought to you by Sonic and the Sonic Refreshers. I'm meteorologist Ron Roberts from Lubbock's official weather station. 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
48: Eat, Drink, Smoke, brought to you by Smoker's Haven at 60th and Slide, across from the mall.
5: We've said before that Foundation Cigars makes an excellent smoke. I mean, the Olmec is just terrific. And they've got the Wise Man, again, just terrific cigar. But then I came across this beauty, the Foundation 10th Anniversary, this Salomon. Just the look. This is a sexy mother. Tea, Drink, Smoke. I'm Tony Katz. And that right there is America's favorite amateur drinker, Fingers Malloy. What's the matter, Fingers?
49: Oh, it's just so humid. I don't know what to do with my hair.
5: You are so mulleted up.
49: No, it's not. I'm growing out on the sides now. That's not a mullet.
5: Oh, look at you.
49: It's not all spiky on top.
5: It's
0: I got to tell you, you like this look? Do you like this mullet look?
49: I cannot tell you how many compliments I've gotten about this hair and really? That I should keep growing it. I've been told on several occasions now, I look like a mountain man. Mountain man.
0: Is that the look you were going for?
49: It beats being a flatland man.
0: This is the Salamone from Foundation. This is their 10th anniversary. This is a 7x58, which means it's 7 inches long. Always makes fingers when I laugh. And the ring gauge is a 58. That's the diameter of the cigar or how thick it is around. Again, with the laughter. A 64 ring gauge is a full 1 inch around. Now, understand that when we're talking about a Salamone, this is a cigar that tapers. So it starts off it's not a closed foot, but it narrows, right? And then it becomes bulbous. It immediately thickens up and then slowly tapers into the cap end where you're cutting. We did get our Zycar, not a sponsor. I just like the brand. We got our V-cutters in. And so what we're doing is, because this is a tip, like a pyramid or a torpedo, we're doing the V-cut right there. Boom. Done. Simple, easy. Why a V-cut on something like this? I believe in it because the purpose of the taper in, as I see it, is that the blender had an idea that it would come in, it would intensify the draw, and that's the flavor that the blender wants to impart upon us. Don't cut it straight if you can avoid it. Now, there's nothing wrong with a straight cut. If you've got a straight cut, use the straight cut. Don't be silly. But the V-cut allows you to cut into the cigar, keeping the most amount of the cigar available for you. And so I wanted to go down that route. I don't believe in spending money on lighters. We've said this, fingers, a million times. My lighters are either gifts or things we've gotten with purchase. And that's enough. Cutters, I'll spend real money on. Because you want a cut that did exactly what I just did. Once, right, done. You don't want to screw it up. You don't want to mess it up. This wrapper, it's near black. But you'll notice that at the foot end, it was a little lighter. The way they wrap this. So this is a wrapper that is a Connecticut Broadleaf Habano hybrid. Right? And what's interesting is that in the binder, it's Brazilian Matafina, which we've had some Matafina cigars before. And the filler comes out of Nicaragua. It's Esteli, Jalapa, and Condega. And we don't often get Condega in there. It's rockier soil. It's not necessarily really valuable in cigars. It's used in a lot of filler. But when you can get it right, it adds a wonderful earthy sweetness that goes on, which I think you're going to find in here. But that wrapper is oily, it's gritty, it is near black, it's almost, it's like black with a speckling of brown. It's beautiful. It is an absolutely beautiful looking cigar.
49: Yes, it is. And the hand feel is interesting because I feel like it may be a tad light, but the fact that you've got that bulbous foot to it kind of cancels it out if you're one to...
0: All right, go, because it's weighted to one side.
49: Yes, exactly.
0: By the way, just for clarity, I think you're absolutely right. The only flaw that I have found in the cigar, this is my third time smoking it, is that I think it is indeed a little bit light. I wish it had a little more heft to it.
49: But I don't know if it's just because of the V-cut or because of this cigar in general, but the draw is fantastic. Of course, the V-cut, if you know you got a good V-cut, if it looks like Pac-Man on the side there.
0: Right.
49: See there? Yeah, the Pac-Man there.
0: Or a fish, about to eat another fish right there. The Foundation 10th anniversary. They really do at Foundation Cigars some beautiful work. They have done, the Olmec, I think, is just an absolutely spectacular cigar. Just to give you an idea of the kinds of things that they do. Let me go through this. Let me just go through this quick list of what it is they build, what it is that they do in their cigar world. They've got the Wise Man, the Tabernacle, the Knight Commander, the Olmec, the Axum. We've done that. The Highclere Castle, the Charter Oak. And then they have this 10th year anniversary. You've been smoking this a little bit, fingers. And look at the contrast. The contrast between the ash and that black in the wrapper. It's beautiful. It's a beautiful look.
49: It is. I just lit this about what? 7 or 8 minutes ago, and right off the bat I got some pepper notes and some wood, not much else, but I also ate a whole bowl of popcorn about 15 minutes ago.
0: Listen, so. I also had a bowl of popcorn, And the sweet richness that comes off of this from the first, this is categorically a step above. It is the best first puff I've had all year.
1: Really?
0: All year long. The richness, the cocoa sweetness that's going on here. It presents itself beautifully. And that draw with the V-cut is spectacular. Now, I may view spectacular differently than others because I don't mind a little bit of work.
1: Mm-hmm.
0: I don't want it to be too loose. It is not. And remember, because it's such a closed foot, right? It's not totally closed, right? It's a smaller foot. You got to work it a little bit to open it up around the bulbous end to get to that 58 ring gauge, and then it'll start coming down. So it is a little tougher at the start. I don't mind that work. I think it's worth it. Don't overdo it. Let it come to you.
49: See, for me, right off the bat, the draw was perfect. I mean, right at the light. There wasn't a tightness to the draw at all at first. So far as the draw is concerned, I'm very happy. Now, like I said, for me, I haven't gotten any sweetness yet. My coffee is very bitter. Maybe that has something to do with it.
0: Your coffee's bitter?
49: Yeah, it's bitter. But I've got, like I said, for right now, it's just wood, and I had a nice bit of pepper at the light. Listen, you mentioned last week that you were excited that we were going to do this cigar at some point.
0: I posted this on Instagram.
49: Yeah.
0: You follow us, Eat, Drink, Smoke podcast. Like, oh my gosh, check this.
49: Yeah. So far, I'm very happy, especially that draw and the hand feel. It's nice.
0: You want to get out your notebooks. What did you eat today? What did you drink today? The weather. We've had beautiful weather, and we're about to get some rain here in Indianapolis, Indiana, and the floods. We're still learning about the disaster that is the floods. I got to tour some of the damage. I will tell you all about it. Oh, my goodness gracious. But you want to get your notebooks out. What did you eat today? What did you drink today? All affects your palate. And then divide the cigar up to thirds. First third, second third, final third. Final third is where you're smoking from, the cap end. The first third from the foot end where you light from. Then write down the flavors you get out of each third. And when you try that cigar a month from now, 6 months from now, whatever it is, you check your notes, you kind of get your through line, your idea of where those flavors are and what you enjoyed. Any notebook will do. Fingers Malloy Foundation, the 10th anniversary. Also, one band. One band in the gold and the blue right there. Well done. Appreciate it. Don't make us do any extra work. Now, is this in the humidor? I'm going to tell you right now. Oh, yes, it is. And I'm about to order another two boxes. They come in a box of 10. Is it the cheapest cigar? Oh, no, it is not. But smoke along with us, and you will understand why. It's Eat, Drink, Smoke.
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9: So the Brown Foreman family is angry.
10: What did I do?
9: Well, not you. I don't think they're angry at you that their stock price is going down. But I'm here to say, I should actually say it's the Brown family. Is angry that the way the headline reads, they kind of seem entitled.
10: Oh,
9: but maybe that's not the case. Tea, drink, smoke. I'm Tony Katz. That's America's favorite amateur drinker. America's favorite amateur drinker. Yeah, I've said that right.
10: And truth specialist.
9: Fingers Malloy. Nice with the poll from last week. There was a 7-page letter sent in July to more than 100 relatives. That's 100 relatives of the Brown family, Brown Foreman, right? So the Brown Foreman distillery makes all your favorite deliciousness right there. And it calls out the CEO for a drop in the stock price. Over the last 3 years, it has dropped 60%. And according to Louisville Business First, it has wiped out billions of dollars in generational wealth.
10: Well, that'll make you cranky.
9: This decline has occurred in full public view with a lack of management accountability, and key analysts continue to downgrade the stock. So it calls out the former CEO, the outgoing CEO, Lawson Whiting, his performance, noting the decline came as Whiting's pay nearly doubled to more than $25 million, despite the company laying off 12% of its workforce in January 2025. And of course, we noted that they shuttered the cooperage in Louisville, which I thought was a huge, huge deal, that they were no longer going to make their own barrels. That cooperage now belongs to Independent Stave. The numbers are stark and undeniable. Brown Foreman stock price has fallen from the mid-70s per share to the mid-20s per share over the past 3 years, eliminating billions of dollars of generational wealth for the Brown family and all other shareholders. There is a part of this where they sound like entitled snobs. They didn't build anything. They didn't create anything. It's just, oh, look, you ruined our stock price. I was just supposed to be set for life. Now, I think that I might be engaged in a very crude way of interpreting this email, this letter.
10: If you just look at it in terms of they're just concerned about their wealth and maybe not about the health of the company in general or what has happened to it in the last couple of years from what they it appears to be focusing on a CEO that was handsomely compensated as the company continued to struggle mightily. That's not a good look, especially at this day and age. Listen, I'm not anti CEO. You know, there is a mentality with some that a CEO, if you talk to some people, it's like, well, they should.

0: make all that much money. They shouldn't make much more than the employees that are actually doing the work. And, you know, that sounds wonderful and looks wonderful on a bumper sticker, but you're not going to draw the top talent in the country by doing that. If you've got the responsibility of running a company like this, you need to get top talent. But I could see where they would be salty that this guy was making a ton of bank while the company was struggling.
1: First things first. I will run the company at 10% of the $25 million. I'll do it right now. I will leave everything I do, and Fingers will come with me. He'll park my car. I'm saying, you're going with me everywhere. We're going right to the top.
0: Well, then I get to be vice president.
1: Of parked cars, absolutely. I'm ready right now. Because the part they have right is that Lawson Whiting, the CEO, announced he'd be stepping down when a successor is named 3 days after this letter came out. They have an argument to make. They put things in your hand. They trusted you, and you blew it. Now, part of it, the world changed. The entire market changed. That can't be denied. The other part of it, you have to learn how to rock and roll. And the answer is not, we'll just close up this and sell off that. And that's all. It's Brown-Forman. We're going to be fine. Just fine. We're Brown-Forman. I don't know if they think that way. But if the family is saying, we trusted you to do this, right? Because you're supposed to be the expert. You're supposed to have the expertise. You're supposed to have the strength. You're supposed to have the know-how, right? Oh, we can't do it. We need someone like you to do it. So there could be a little bit of anger they have in trusting this guy. There could be a little bit of, we really did trust this guy, and look what you did. Why aren't you more bothered with what you've done here? Yes, it did wipe out billions of dollars of value. Do we want to stay in business or not? That might be a good thing, because a lot of people depend on us staying in business. So while I look at that first part and how certainly how it's laid out in the story by WDRB, WDRB.com, and I say, I don't like the way this plays, like somehow they do, because they do. They sound very entitled in this. The other side of it is, thank goodness they're angry and are saying so out loud. I applaud the crap out of that. And I'm not kidding. I am not kidding. You know how many bourbon companies I've run in my life? Counting none, zero. Zero. Fingers. Well,
0: days young.
1: I'm applying for a job right now. Fingers and I have got you covered. We got you covered. We can do this. Period. It's attitude. More than anything else. Oh, and it's the recognition that the market has, you know, ups and downs, and you better not pretend that you're all that when the market can slap you directly in the you-know-whats.
0: It's tough because it is a tough market. I mean, we've been talking about this for several months now that the bourbon market's down, but then on top of it, younger people just aren't drinking for a number of reasons, and older people are drinking less for a number of reasons as well, whether it's economic or the GLP-1s that make people not want to drink as much. So you really, really, really have to buckle down and figure out a way to navigate through these tough waters. And listen, that's not an easy gig because the market's challenging. But you know what? I think you and I are up for the cause. That's what I think.
1: Just
0: up to
1: in
0: the
1: their
0: task.
1: Just in their whiskey category, right? In their whiskey portfolio. Jack Daniels, Woodford Reserve, Old Forester. Come on. Come on.
0: Right?
1: Yeah, we can do this. We can tell this story. And then they've got Irish whiskeys that they've got. And, oh, yeah, that's right. They've got two different types of tequilas. Two tequilas, which, of course, is something you have to really work at because a tequila is much easier to put into the marketplace. So now you've got to tell a real story with your tequilas and who you're pushing it to, where you're placing it, all these kinds of things. Where are those connection points? They've got rums in the family with Diplomático. They've got two different kinds of gins. And then, of course, they have Chambord. This is a company that has everything you want. So why would the stock price be going down that much? What was done? I'd be curious to know what they think what wasn't done in terms of the brand build and the brand lift. If we want to argue that they saw a sagging market. Fine. But after you saw the sagging market, didn't you realize the market was sagging? Now, did you ask yourself, what was the plan to bring yourselves up in at least specific categories? What was done? That's what I want to know. What moves did they make?
0: What moves weren't made that should have been made?
1: Well, that's the after part, right? Yeah. Was anything truly tried? You know what? When I get in there, I'll find out. See, drink, smoke.
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17: Texas Tech softball players wound up in the hospital when the school says they were injured during a team event. All players are supposed to recover fully. It's another strong showing for Democratic Senate hopeful James Tallarico in his race against Republican opponent Ken Paxton. According to the latest poll from Texas Public Opinion Research, Tallarico has a 6% lead over Paxton, 48-42. The Better Business Bureau says scam calls and texts are going through the roof, and they have some advice on how best to deal with it. The BBB in Dallas says the best line of defense is if you don't know the number, ignore it. American Airlines will pay $200,000 to settle a disability discrimination lawsuit involving a blind employee at its Fort Worth location. The Equal Opportunity Employment Commission, or EEOC, alleged American failed to provide reasonable accommodations after the employee developed cortical blindness, including a requested screen reader that would have allowed her to perform her job. With your Texas news headlines, I'm Campbell Reed.
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19: Temperatures continue to be a little warm through midnight, but temperatures drop overnight through morning into the middle upper 60s. Meteorologist Ron Roberts on Lubbock's official weather station, News Talk KFYU.
1: 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The website's looking so good. You look unhappy. What's the matter? Oh, God. Ladies and gentlemen, and now a love story
20: by Fingers Malloy.
0: Here's the deal. Ladies and gentlemen, there will come a day.
1: Oh, my gosh.
0: There will come a day when
1: we will pass away. What will they say about me?
0: Wow. You're just a gigolo?
1: Yeah, there it is. I didn't even know I had that in me.
0: There will come a day, ladies and gentlemen.
1: Boasty, bop, bitty bop.
0: There will come a day, ladies and gentlemen, where Eat, Drink, Smoke will come out with a podcast. And it will be nothing but stuff that we talk about during the commercial breaks. That day is not today. It's not today. But holy cow, if it were today, there would be some juicy nuggets in there. That's all. That's all.
1: I ain't got nobody. Nobody, nobody. Want some sweet mama?
0: Okay. I love Diamond Dave.
1: Oh, do you?
0: Yes.
1: Yeah, that's one.
0: No, there are a lot of people who love Diamond
1: Dave. No, they're not.
0: From the 80s.
1: Not true.
0: I don't know what's going on right now. I have no idea.
1: Is he on tour or something?
0: Yes.
1: What do you mean he's on tour? David Lee Roth is on tour?
0: Haven't you? Apparently you have not seen the clips of him in his leather pants doing the bozy bozy bop city bop.
1: David Lee Roth, formerly of Van Halen, is on tour?
0: He has been on tour this year. Some of the dates have been canceled. I don't have everything in front of me. And the speculation is that some of the dates were canceled because ticket sales aren't so good. Because allegedly, that's the word around the campfire. Don't want to get sued by Diamond Dave.
1: No, and listen, I can understand that ticket sales are off. The economy is a little bit weird. And if you do a late show, the people in the nursing home aren't going to get out to see you.
0: Dude, it pains me. It's... To me,
1: instead of taking a limo to the show, does he take an ambulance?
0: Oh, what are you doing here? What's going on here? Diamond Dave is he...
1: When he gets on, does he walk her around the stage?
0: Wow.
1: What'd he say? What? What? What'd I say?
0: So are you, you're not one of these folks who's in the camp that Sammy Hagar was much better for Van Halen than David Lee Roth.
1: Different. Oh, no, whoa, whoa, whoa, whoa. Different. I think Sammy Hagar might have been right for the moment. Sammy Hagar would be the first. Sammy, call in. A lot of respect for Sammy Hagar in terms of the business acumen, in terms of understanding what he was interested in, what he was and what he was not. And the thing that I always appreciated is that he was never trying to be that. David Lee Roth was a special thing. at the moment. He knew he couldn't sing, but he could make up for it with all the other stuff. You had to be a beyond front man to deal with the fact that you had Eddie Van Halen and Alex Van Halen behind you. You had to be a special kind of person to be able to do that and really make a name for yourself and really put the band in that place, because so much of Van Halen, never mind the musicality of it, was so much of just the rawness of it. It's almost like those songs were very much unfinished, and maybe that was purposeful from a production standpoint. There was a rawness. The amount of time that I've heard stories that they kept David Lee Roth in the booth to try and be able to hit the notes. He was never going to hit the notes. He couldn't. It was never going to be. And I think that's part of what made it great. That's what part of made it awesome. It was just a magnetism. When they moved him out, I'm not saying they had to. I think Sammy Hagar did excellent work for the band. It presented as a little more true rock band, in my view, right? It wasn't in playing in bits of glam. It wasn't playing in bits of spectacle. It was playing in, let's just hit you right over the head with some kick-ass music. That was always my take. And if you say to me, are you sure? Allow me to give the unpopular opinion. The song Jump sucks. After You, Fingers Molloy.
0: Jump is a
1: terrible song.
0: I'm shocked and saddened. Because you said it was kick-ass music. Dreams is not a kick-ass song.
1: I don't even know the song.
0: It's
1: I'm a few bars. Oh, but everyone goes through the keyboard phase. Rush went through the freaking keyboard phase.
0: That's Rush.
1: They went through a keyboard phase. They got over it. Remember when you used to wear eyeliner? You got over it.
0: No, I never used to wear eyeliner.
1: Well, that's not true.
0: Anyway, unfortunately, David Lee Roth has been touring lately, and it is actually... Did you see some of the footage from a few years ago of Motley Crue and Vince Neil? And it was not good. Vince Neil fronting Motley Crue. And it was clear that he, you know, was struggling mightily with remembering lyrics and hitting notes. And the David Lee Roth thing was worse because, like you said, it wasn't exactly Robert Plant in his prime, you know, in the heyday of Van Halen with David Lee Roth. But now it's like, oh, my. But I understand it. It has to be hard to walk away from that. When you have people that want to hear you perform all of the old songs that they grew up with, and people are willing to pay the money, and you walk out to massive applause, it's got to be difficult to walk away. No?
1: Nah. Nah.
0: No?
1: Nah.
0: Because you're even seeing it with...
1: Oh, wow.
0: I hesitate to say this because I know I'm going to get...
1: I'm still freaked out that you're anti-Sammy Hagar. What did Sammy Hagar ever do to you? He gave you tequila and a good time.
0: Listen, I've got respect for Sammy Hagar, just not... it was tough following David Lee Roth. But I'm going to say this, and I know I may get some internet hate for it.
1: Whoa, since when is there hate on the internet?
0: Right. Paul McCartney maybe needs to decide it's time to wrap things up.
1: Correct. Next.
0: Well, a lot of people are like, no, it's not correct. Shut up. It's Paul McCartney.
1: So what?
0: But he can't sing anymore.
1: There it is.
0: He just can't.
1: Okay.
0: And it's a shame because it's Paul freaking McCartney.
1: Who is the woman?
0: But it's got to be tough to walk away.
1: Who is the woman from The Sound of Music?
0: Who's the woman from The Sound of Music?
1: Yeah, I can't remember her name.
0: Edie Brickell.
1: Nice. Bravo. And the kids were the New Bohemians. Julie Andrews. Couldn't remember Julie Andrews. Her voice went.
0: Has it come back?
1: No.
0: Oh.
1: I don't know what exactly happened, but her voice, this angelic voice, went. It was over. It was done. She had to stop. She could not do any more. I think the decent person knows and says, I'm done here. Thanks. This has been fun. That's it. You know, we could talk about like football players who their whole life from Pop Warner is football, football, football, football, football. And then the injury comes or the age comes or whatever comes. And they're like, okay, what do I do next? I don't disagree that that isn't a tough transition if you've never prepared for it or thought about it. But the idea that you don't think it's going to come, that's to me insane.
0: Oh, I didn't say that. I just said it's got to be very, very difficult to walk away when you're getting up there and performing and thousands of people want to see you. But everybody in the back of their mind is kind of going, oh, wow, is this starting to be sad?
1: It started to be sad when you bought tickets to see David Lee Roth in the year 2026. I'm not mad at David Lee Roth. I'm just stating a fact. Don't forget to catch Eat, Drink, Smoke on tour at a stadium near you. Eat, Drink, Smoke.
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1: So is the foundation 10th anniversary in your humidor? The answer is yes. Tea Drink Smoke, I'm Tony Katz. That is America's favorite amateur drinker. Fingers Malloy, 7x58, this Salamone right here. It's a beautiful look. It's a beautiful flavor. It's weird that now that I'm doing the show, I've had a little trouble keeping it lit. I have not had any trouble with the cigar whatsoever. I find this to be spectacular. I think the amount of sweet richness that came off those initial puffs, how it plays into a little more spice as you go through into the second third, and we're in the first third of the cigar right now. I love this wrapper, I except for a little more heft. I think this cigar is spectacular. The question, Fingers Malloy, this is the 10th anniversary from Foundation Cigars. And you find that wherever it is you get your favorite cigar. They do have it online. It is a limited release, so not everybody is going to have this. This is the Connecticut Broadleaf. It's a Broadleaf Habano hybrid. Then it's a Nicaraguan in the binder, and the fillers, Nicaraguan and from Esteli, Jalapa, and Condega. These are different regions of Nicaragua. Is this in your humidor for $35 a stick?
0: It's a splurge stick. If it continues to smoke the way it has in the first third, then yes, for me it would be. But for 35 for me is a splurge stick.
1: I do a lot of these kinds of cigars, a lot of these kinds of Salamones. And I have had $100 Salamones that don't come anywhere close to what this is providing. I don't disagree that it is an expensive cigar. I don't disagree with that at all. What I'm saying is that I buy it. It comes in a box of 10. I buy it by the box now. And, admittedly, it's my third one this week. You know, for the show, I was testing. I do it for you, Eat, Drink, Smoke Nation. One a month. This is a end-of-month cigar, if you want to play it that way. It is, for some people, one a week. It's your Saturday night smoke. No game. Coffee, bourbon, rum. This thing will freaking play. And I don't always say, think of everything when I do all three. I'm doing mine with a Diet Coke right now. Fine. Absolutely fantastic. This, ladies and gentlemen, the 10th anniversary from Foundation, this is on a list.
0: I will say this, and you're probably you're going to really give me a hard time about this. I'm not getting much in the way of sweetness on this cigar.
1: I don't understand who you are.
0: I'm getting wood, I'm getting pepper, getting some tobacco, and here's the one where I think you're going to hammer me on. So I've done a couple of retrohales on this, and what popped into my head, subtle, sun tea.
1: Hold on, I don't know what you mean by sun tea. You mean iced tea?
0: Iced tea. It just sat out in the sun.
1: Okay. So how do you describe that? Just that it's a flavor that reminds you.
0: Yes.
1: Would you say that that's a little bit of bitterness? Would you say it's a little bit of...
0: I'm telling you, it's a sun tea note. It's an iced tea note. But I didn't want to say tea because people think with tea, they think, oh, hot tea. Oh, Earl Grey, hot. No, I'm not saying that. It's like it has a little bit of a, like you sat the old tea out in the sun there, and you're going to have some iced tea, and you took a sip. Subtle on the retrohale. That's what popped into my head. But I'm not getting that sweetness that you're talking about. And maybe it's because, like, oh, I told you earlier,
1: yeah,
0: I got some pretty bitter coffee.
1: Maybe that is doing it to you. Maybe this is all a ploy, so I'll give you another stick.
0: That could be. No, but I made this coffee at 4:30 this morning. And it got cold, and then I warmed it back up. And so it's not freshly brewed. The best coffee. It's just bitter.
1: No espressos, no chocolates, no malts. Wow.
0: Mm-mm.
1: No. First, while I think sun tea is an incredible descriptor, I don't get that. Like, that's a fascinating, fascinating note to hit, because I'm sure for some people it's like, I know what that flavor is. So now they know to look for that. Like, as a descriptor, we've been doing this for 8 years, it turns out. I had to go back and do the math. I have never heard that utilized anywhere before. I love it as a descriptor. I don't think that's what's in the cigar, and I can't wait till you try it without the coffee. Because that maltness, that maltiness, that richness is so there. And then as it moves, I think you get a little more of that drier, of that wood, of a spice build. It is definitely playing in the medium fulls on this, for sure.
0: Yeah. I would agree with you there. And the whole iced tea, sun tea, whatever note that I'm getting, it's subtle. It's not something that is beating me over the head. It's just something that popped into my head as I was doing a retrohale. I was like, that kind of, it reminds me of pulling out the tea out of the sun and taking a sip of it before you ice it up.
1: I love the descriptor more than anything you've ever described. That is such a cool way of looking at something. I just don't believe it's there, and that you're wrong in what you're getting.
0: Well, it's
1: absolutely
0: it.
1: Could be affecting you. But as a descriptor, like, there's a place for that. I cannot wait to find that flavor and be like, that's what he's talking about.
0: You know what I'll do? I'll bring 15-hour-old coffee next week and see if you get that descriptor on a cigar.
1: I wouldn't do that, but this cigar by the box is in my humidor all day. Outrageously impressed.
0: Have you been doing a V-cut every time on this?
1: Yes. Yes, I have. Every time we did the V-cut on this, because in the Salamone, right, it's kind of nubby there at the foot end where you're lighting from, but it's still, you know, cut. It's not closed. It's not a closed foot. And then it comes to a point like it would a pyramid or a torpedo. So I used a V-cut, and you used a V-cut as well, to be able to keep as much of the original shape as possible. I do think that is the right compass. You can use a straight cut. Don't get me wrong. No one's going to get angry with you. But I used a V-cut specifically for this.
0: So for those who are just tuning in, we did the V-cut on this. If you did a straight cut, would you say that the draw would be tighter at, you know, throughout the whole cigar because of the versus the V-cut?
1: No, well, depending on where you did the straight cut.
0: Okay.
1: Right? How shallow or how deep into the taper at the cap end did you do the straight cut is going to answer that question for you on whether or not it'd be tighter or looser. In I would argue that where most people would put it, the draw would be a little more open than on V-cut, right? So the V-cut is doing some intensifying of the draw there and the flavor's in. But yeah, I'm here to tell you, first time I had the cigar, first puff, I'm like, that's different. That's delicious. The word I used was delicious.
0: Oh.
1: And I'm still there. I am absolutely still there. And I had a little trouble keeping it lit at the first, which I hadn't had with the others. And now I'm golden. Now I'm just in a spectacular place with this foundation, the 10th anniversary. Bravissimo on this one. Our fingers boy, while we still have time, a little bit of news of the week.
0: CNBC has a story, Tony. Meta settled a social media addiction case with California and other states for $16.7 billion.
1: See, I read it as $17.1 billion, but neither here nor there.
0: Oh, what's $400 million amongst friends?
1: It's a lot of cigars. I don't know if I like this at all, because if we're now going to say that the platforms are responsible for addiction and what it does for kids or to kids, well, if they lie, then the platform has to deal with the consequences. But we're kind of taking away personal responsibility here. And now everyone can blame everything on, well, the platform did it to me.
0: Well, isn't that what is en vogue in 2026, is not taking personal responsibility and blaming other people, or in this case, other platforms, for maybe not parenting your child maybe like they like you should, and say, you know what, you shouldn't be on a social media platform at age 9.
1: Well, that part I would cold-hearted. But if Meta, which owns Facebook and Instagram, is willing to spend $17 million to make this go away.
0: Billion.
1: Billion.
0: Yes.
1: Exactly how much money are they making, and how much do they think they're going to make going forward?
0: Good question.
1: It's Eat, Drink, Smoke.
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10: Jurors get back to work Monday. I'm Carmen Roberts, Fox News. The Massachusetts jury considering whether Lindsay Clancy is criminally responsible for killing her three young children has weighed evidence for 10 hours so far.
11: The jury is not sequestered, so they are out in the community trying their best not to consume any media of this case. The lawyer for Lindsay Clancy, Tim, the jury's first question was to review two bags of prescription pill bottles and a knife used during Clancy's attempted suicide. Clancy's defense argues that she was in a state of psychosis and that auditory hallucinations told her to kill her children and herself. The prosecution, meanwhile, argues that Clancy planned the killings.
10: Fox's Nate Foy reporting from Plymouth, Mass. In another legal case, Brian Kohlberger has filed several requests as he tries to overturn his guilty plea in the 2022 murders of three University of Idaho students. Fox's Natalie Chuck has more.
12: New motions filed by his new defense team point to statements made by Judge Stephen Hipler during the sentencing when he called Kohlberger, quote, the worst of the worst. The defense team writes, this motion does not rest upon one adverse ruling, one harsh statement, or the mere fact that the judge who presided over Brian Kohlberger's criminal case has been assigned to his post-conviction proceeding. It rests upon the extraordinary convergence of all of them. The defense is also requesting a change in venue back to Latah County, where the murders actually happened. Originally, this case was moved about 6 hours south to ensure a fair jury selection, but now that it's in the hands of a judge, the defense says it's more efficient to move the case.
10: And rescue efforts continue in Nepal and Tibet after the catastrophic flash floods on Wednesday, with at least 676 people confirmed dead and nearly 3,000 still missing. 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
22: Temperatures dropping overnight tonight into the upper 60s with a few clouds remaining. A couple of showers trying to pop up, but the rain chances are low as temperatures overnight in the upper 60s. We'll go with a high temperature on Sunday afternoon back into the mid-90s under a partly cloudy sky. And some of those clouds could produce a thunder shower. Weather is brought to you by Sonic and the Sonic Refreshers. I'm meteorologist Ron Roberts on Lubbock's official weather station, News Talk KFYO.
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24: Eat, Drink, Smoke, brought to you by Smoker's Haven at 60th and Slide, across from the mall.
1: They say never say die.
25: Who's they?
1: People.
25: Oh, fair enough.
1: Teacher and Smoke, I'm Tony Katz. That is America's favorite amateur drinker, Fingers Malloy, and this is Never Say Die, Kentucky Straight Bourbon, small batch bourbon whiskey. And Finger says to me, Tony, you got to read this. You got to read this. These people think they're Jefferson's Ocean. You got to read this. Right here. Age, first of all, this won the International Spirits Challenge gold medal in 2024. Aged for 6 years in Kentucky, 2 months at sea, and 1 year in England. Now, before we go any further, bourbon is the American drink. There are rules to this. Bourbon can only come from the United States. That much is true. Where it's aged, well, that part can be done in a lot of places. As long as it's 51% corn in and out of the barrel at certain proof numbers. And it reads, from the rapid aging of Kentucky to the slow refinement of England, with the ocean's wild influence, this bourbon embodies the essence of three diverse climates in every sip.
25: Oh. We'll see.
1: Yes. Yes, we will. This is a 75% corn in the mash bill. Check that out right there. 21% rye, 4% malted barley. So it's a high corn content and a pretty high rye content coming in at 95 proof. No applause.
25: No.
1: Fingers Malloy only applauds for things that are 100 proof or higher right there. And that's a very honey, paler honey look right there in the Eat, Drink, Smoke, Kinsey glass. What do you... Have you found your glass?
0: You took my bourbon.
1: Oh, I took yours. You keep that right there.
0: It's okay. That's all right. Oh, wait.
1: There's mine right there. Now I'll take a sip of water.
0: Yeah, it's considered.
1: You talk.
0: It's considered good luck in Latvia. Yeah, you're right. It's got a honey look to it.

0: it's really not sticking all that much to the glass, maybe a little bit. What do you get on the nose?
1: Ooh, hello.
0: Does it smell like crumpets?
1: First of all, it's sweet.
0: Yeah?
1: It's like jelly, like a marmalade sweet. Breaking Bourbon used orange marmalade, and I think it's a really good descriptor right there. BreakingBourbon.com. Solid work, guys. Solid work. And there's some nice oak. There's oak underneath that. The sweet hits you first and then work through it, and the oak is right there. There's no ethanol at all.
0: No, and this is another situation, too, where you really got to get your nose in there.
1: Yeah, right? You're working to get those scents. And so we've got the Kinsey glass right here, the Eat, Drink, Smoke Kinsey glass. Beautiful glasses, by the way.
0: So, yeah, they are. For me, I'm getting caramel. I'm getting oak. And for me, it's more of an orange peel.
1: Yeah, yeah, right? So they say, over Breaking Bourbon, I was reading a couple things. They're like orange marmalade, but maybe you're right. But orange peel has a little bit more intensity to it, and I thought this had a little more richness to it. That's why I like the marmalade, analysis there. Like, I thought that was just a good descriptor. Well,
0: because I was saying caramel, that's where I'm getting sweet, and then maybe that orange peel is more of the zest of an orange. It's not marmalade. It's like orange marmalade orange sweetness to me.
1: Okay.
0: That's how I would look at it. I'm not saying I'm right. I'm just saying that's how I would describe it.
1: It's interesting. Pleasant. 25% rye. I don't get a rye punch at all.
0: No.
1: 21% rye. Sorry. 75% corn, 21% rye, 4% malted barley.
0: That's nice, though. That's nice on the nose. And like you said, there's no alcohol on the nose at all.
1: And a little bit of oak undercurrent playing.
0: Did you say it's 95
1: proof?
0: Okay. So you're almost at 100 proof.
1: Mm-hmm.
0: It's nice. This is going to be another situation where it's like, okay, is this shtick? Or is there something to the whole traveling, on a boat overseas and then having it age for a full year in England?
1: Full year in England.
0: Okay.
1: Right. So the argument is that different climates, different rick houses, it's going to, of course, change how the juice moves in and out of the wood, because that's what's giving it its flavor there. And that, interesting idea. Certainly we've seen that bourbons, barrels and different rick houses on different levels of the rick house can get much different flavors. But enough of our talking, Fingers. Well, are you ready for this?
0: Tony, I've been ready for this all day.
1: He is going to do what is called the Kentucky Chew, ladies and gentlemen, moving the juice around the palate, getting an idea of the flavors. I'm a believer in the two sips methodology, the first sip to set the taste buds, the second sip to get an idea of really where those flavors are. Fingers Malloy gave it a little bit of an eye pop, like, ooh, that was a little more than I expected.
0: Wow. Dude, we have been hitting home runs lately. Home runs lately. Vanilla / caramel, oak. And then you mentioned Breaking Bourbon. One of the things that they mention is tobacco. And there is a little bit of tobacco on the finish. This is very good, Tony. I'm very pleased.
1: I'm going in 95 proof. Never say die. That's the never say die. Kentucky straight bourbon whiskey, Kentucky provenance, English character.
0: That is nice.
1: Probably from Fawlty Towers. Right, let me.
0: Is that a musical?
1: Yes, yes. Music by Philip Glass. I beat him to it. Feels good. Here I go.
0: He's going in, ladies and gentlemen. He's doing what we like to call the Saginaw Swish, the Memphis Munch, the Chattanooga Chomp. You don't look pleased.
1: That is so much richer than I thought it was going to be.
0: Yeah?
1: Ooh, first of all, there's a sting from the tip of the tongue all the way to the back of the tongue.
0: Hmm.
1: No heat at all. Ooh, on the roof of the mouth? Wow. Secondly, orange. Orange. Oh, my gosh. Orange. Everywhere.

0: Orange on the nose, orange in the palate. Wow. That then the rye spice hits the fit. This goes with vanilla ice cream right now. I don't have any. Son of a. I don't have any vanilla ice cream. Holy cow. That orange sweetness with the rye. I can't tell you that I get an oak. You said tobacco.
1: On the finish.
0: See, I think you may have incepted me, and I don't appreciate that. I don't appreciate that, especially without my permission.
1: Yeah.
0: What is that on the finish? That's really...
1: It's not sun tea.
0: It is not. I'm going back in.
1: Oh, good for you. He's doing the two-sip methodology. He's all over it. You're not getting any caramel or vanilla? That's the first thing that hit me.
0: Oh.
1: That's interesting.
0: Orange. The vanilla could be seen as cream. And you could say almost it's orange going into a little bit of cream because there is a touch of lusciousness there, a little silkiness.
1: It's almost like
0: you know what?
1: Orange dirty
0: There's
1: soap.
0: Oak. There it is.
1: Yeah.
0: There it is. The oak has a little bit of char to it. We'll talk more. Teacher and Smoke.
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2: So the trade war with Canada is back on, and Canada is now going after U.S. alcohol. It's gonna be this way until it's not. It's Eat, Drink, Smoke. I'm Tony Katz. That's America's favorite amateur drinker, Fingers Malloy. They were working on a deal. Oh, they were going to get to a deal because the U.S. was going to add another 50% tariff on a whole host of things. And then they were working on a deal. And, oh, the deal's going to get made. And then the whole deal blew up. And Canada said, well, if you're not going to treat us right, we'll put tariffs on you too. So starting in September, I think it's September 8th, you'll see a tariff on a whole bunch of products. Dairy is going to be a big one. Some concrete and some other construction materials. And hockey equipment. So I guess that means we will have to pay a premium to buy silver medal hockey equipment.
3: Wow.
2: Huh? Silver medal syrup. That's what we should put. Not gold medal flour. Silver medal syrup from deep in the heart of Canada. You know we should. You know we should sell it. Silver medal syrup when you want the second best. Silver medal syrup, straight from Canada. How good is that?
3: It's good. I love Canada.
2: I am not anti-Canada. I don't like any part of it. Now, for clarity, regardless of your politics, that's inconsequential to us. Tariffs as retaliation versus a smart policy in specific instances. Tariffs as a broad brush policy. Hate this crap. Tariffs are taxes. Tariffs increase the cost of things. Tariffs keep inflation where it's at. We have massive investments going on. The AI investments are beyond belief, no matter what you think about AI. You have people having more income coming in and spending is up. It is the tariffs that are making things more expensive, keeping the inflation where it is, which is too high, which comes from also the previous administration, some of the things that they did and took place. We don't have to debate those parts of it. It is that Canada is engaged in retaliation where Saskatchewan, the premier, Scott Moe, said that the province will impose a 50% tariff on American alcohol in response. Saskatchewan and Alberta are the only provinces that still sell American wine, beer, and spirits. We have said this for forever. They did not stop when other provinces pulled out and people said, oh, it's because of Canada that the bourbon industry is having such troubles. No, it was a whole host of things. That was just a part of it, not even the major part of it. This could have some impact. Another 50% tariff on these things is going to hurt. You already have the Prime Minister of Canada, Mark Carney, saying there'll be a tariff on $20 billion worth of U.S. Products and that the U.S. will continue to be Saskatchewan's biggest trading partner. And what they grow, what they have in that province, grain, potash, and uranium, which has some importance to this, to our life as well. This is where we are. This is where we are. Tariff fights. For what is the end result here? That on lumber, on timber, and on dairy products,

0: Canada has been abusive towards us? Maybe. Do we get more out of that abuse than we pay in the abuse? That's the only question. And a lot of economists would say, absolutely, none of this is actually helping us. And for Canada, this acting tough is about getting elected, not about economy, because it's going to hurt.
1: Or it's getting other people elected in other countries. That's a whole other discussion for another day that I don't want to get into. But what I have a problem with is whether... let me put it this way.
0: Sure.
1: I'm tired of emotion being a driver for not only... It's behavior is one thing. Legislation, policy... That kind of thing, if it's emotion driven, that's god awful.
0: Yeah.
1: And it feels like much of this, and some of it's on both sides, but a lot of this seems to be driven by emotion on the Canadian side. It's like they don't like what Trump has said about the 51st state and all Correct. This other stuff, and we're going to stick it to Trump. And there has been an attitude from Canadians, and Canadians will say, you can see it on social media and analysis from talking heads in Canada, that there is an air of superiority, that Canadians feel like they're better than Americans, and they don't like how this president is speaking about them, how they're being treated. And I get that.
0: Canadians think they're superior?
1: Oh, yeah. And I get being angered by some of the rhetoric, if you're a Canadian, of President Trump. Can completely understand that. But at the end of the day, everybody's got to put on their big boy and big girl pants on and get emotion out of it and actually come to a deal, because this doesn't do any good for anyone. Now, you mentioned how you don't like tariffs. I agree with you. Unless it's used as a negotiating tool to get other countries to lower their... If they're putting an unreasonable amount of tariffs on American goods, to try to get those tariffs down, I could see using tariffs right. as a negotiating tool. It's not Correct. Something that I want permanent. But at the this doesn't help anyone. It's got to eventually work itself out, and I hope it will. I just feel like there's too much emotion in this, and that's what's driving a lot of it.
0: First, I did not know that Canadians see themselves as superior. I think that's adorable.
1: Wow.
0: Silver medal syrup.
1: Jeez.
0: First of all, we really should do that. There's so many things just added to the list. I'm with you. Tariffs have to be purposeful and pinpoint. Not broad brush. I don't like it. I'm with you on the emotion part of it. But where you are absolutely correct, and people need to, I think, understand this. All politics are local. That was Tip O'Neill, the former Speaker of the House in the days of Reagan, the Democrat. All politics are local. The Canadians don't like the idea of being pushed around. What country would? And standing up to Trump is very, very valuable in a lot of other countries. And they're willing to take certain hits and certain pain because they're not taking it from Trump. So therefore, remember, Mark Carney was not supposed to win this election. Justin Trudeau was resigning. Mark Carney was the guy to replace him. The conservative, Pierre Poilievre, unbelievable cat, was in the catbird seat. And then Trump engaged this fight and the Canadians flipped on a dime. Trudeau was terrible for Canada. Carney's policies are horrible for Canada. Yet, taking on Trump was more important.
1: Got him elected.
0: It might get them elected again. And that's the point. They'll put everybody through all of this, but in the end, it'll get them elected. All politics are local, so why not do it? Especially if, and I haven't seen data on this yet, if the Canadians are behind them, if they're into this, if they're down for this, they're like, yeah. We can handle this. And we're not going to buy any more of that bourbon.
1: This is an easier fight than looking at economic data and seeing what Canada's economic numbers are and how to improve them. it's much easier to just pick a fight with the president of the United States.
2: Blame America. It was like blame Canada, but now in reverse. South Park, write a song. D-Drink Smoke.
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4: 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Remarkable. Next, we find a juicer, which historians believe has only ever been used once. 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
20: SN headlines. More than 1,000 people have simply vanished in catastrophic flooding in Nepal, including, as we have learned, a couple from North Texas. It's now day 5 since the Ross wildfire in Palo Pinto and Jack counties began burning. 85,303 acres have burned. Containment is only 31%. The Texas Public Utility Commission has authorized the build-out of more than 400 miles of high-voltage power lines to energy-starved West Texas. This means that, barring legal action, service providers can begin construction on two 765-kilovolt transmission lines feeding from Bosque County to the Permian Basin. The governor cheering this week's settlement of a lawsuit involving parent company of Facebook. Texas will be getting $1 billion in that settlement. Governor Abbott says that in addition to the cash, it's a clear message to Meta that they need to do more to protect kids online. Texas law enforcement is getting people thinking about the upcoming Labor Day weekend. Patrols increasing starting today with your Texas news headlines. I'm Campbell Reed.
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1: Temperatures continue to be a little warm through midnight, but temperatures drop overnight through morning into the middle upper 60s. Meteorologist Ron Roberts on Lubbock's official weather station, News Talk KFYO.
2: Drink, smoke, it is your cigar, bourbon, foodie extravaganza. I'm Tony Katz, and that is America's favorite amateur drinker, Fingers Malloy. This is the Foundation 10th anniversary. This Salamone, 7x58, is just absolutely terrific in my view. I am overjoyed by this cigar.
3: I don't blame you. It's good. I'm still not getting that sweetness you're talking about, though.
2: That blows my mind. Connecticut Broadleaf Habano Hybrid, it's in the wrapper. It is a Brazilian Modafina in the binder. The filler is Nicaraguan throughout Esteli, Jalapa, and Contega regions. It's got this rich, this earthy, this maltiness. And as you get into the second third, where I am now, as you are as well, a little bit of a spice build that goes on. I think the draw, now that you've gotten through that first part of it, is easy. It plays very, very well. It's not loose. The cigar could use a touch more heft, but that wrapper in the blackness with the grit and the oil is just terrific. Now, it's a $35 stick, but in the world of Salamones, this is a well worth $35 stick.
3: Yeah, it's in my humidor as a splurge stick. For me, I've got wood, that pepper, some spice. Also, there's like a rich tobacco flavor as I've moved into the second third at this point. I just wish I were getting that sweetness that you're talking about, but you know, my palate may be all monkeyed up by what I've had to eat today and all that good stuff. So, right.
2: And your bitter coffee.
3: My bitter coffee.
2: But it hasn't messed with you on the bourbon.
3: Dude.
2: The bourbon is called Never Say Die. It is, where do I have my, where do I have the little thing?
3: It's right here.
2: Thank you so much. Uh-huh. It is aged for 6 years in Kentucky, 2 months at sea, and 1 year in England. 75% corn, 21% rye, 4% malted barley. And it's got the sweetness and a little bit of rye happening on the finish there. Nice orange, a lot of orange, and a little bit of an orange cream for me going on there. There is a bit of the char from the charred oak that also happens as well. But I'm going to move it to a cube. Fingers, you've got a little bit of water in yours.
3: Yeah, I got my eye droplet out, and
2: he did not.
3: Why do you got to call me out like that?
2: Because you have to do what you say you're going to do. Otherwise, you're just a big fat liar.
3: I am a truth specialist. Having said that, I did put a couple of drops of cool water in mine. When I first took a sip, I immediately got vanilla caramel, got the oak, and then I described it as
2: Sun tea. I didn't get any of that. Not get that at all. No, you got the sun tea.
3: I got the sun tea on the cigar. Yeah.
2: Not on this. Yeah. It's a great descriptor. He was retrohaling on the cigar and got sun tea. I don't know where he got that from. But you were absolutely about the vanilla and about the oak happening on this. And you also said tobacco.
3: That's right, in the drink, which
2: I didn't get.
3: Which, by the way, the sun tea, I'm not getting that on the cigar anymore.
2: So it's just momentary.
3: Yeah. It was like a passing fancy.
2: Like a mini stroke.
3: Yeah, that's probably.
2: All right, so I've got mine on a cube, right? You add water, you add ice. It will bring down proof. That's what water does. Some flavors more pronounced, some more muted. I'm going in right there. The Never Say Die 95 proof Kentucky Straight Bourbon Whiskey.
3: There he goes, ladies and gentlemen. And he is. Is he happy? Happy.
2: Oh, God, it built spice.
3: Really?
2: Wow.
3: So is that orange
2: The orange
3: gone?
2: Is there.
3: Orange spice.
2: Oh, that got much spicier. Hold on a second.
3: Going in with his two-sip methodology, ladies and gentlemen.
2: Okay. I think people are going to dig it. I do not know if it's in my liquor cabinet yet. I think people are going to dig it. You added just a little bit of water to yours. We have that in our official Eat, Drink, Smoke Kinsey glasses, soon to be available at a online shop near you. Fingers. Oh, God, now the spice. Oh, the heat is now. There was no heat before in the chest. It is all over the chest. Wow. Wow, is that different? Huh. Oh, it's hot. Woo! Hot, hot, hot, hot, hot, hot, hot, hot, hot, hot, hot.
3: So I got rid of the coffee.
2: Yeah.
3: And I've been sipping on Diet Coke.
2: Yeah.
3: I took a sip, and the first thing I got was the orange that you're talking about.
2: Okay, that's funny.
3: So I needed a Diet Coke sorbet.
2: Correct.
3: And to me, there's vanilla, there's oak. I see what you're saying about the rye spice. That tobacco finish that I was talking about, not getting that now. It's really interesting how what you have leading up to a review can totally monkey with your palate.
2: What did you eat? What did you drink? It changes everything. Weather, all this, all plays in. Fingers, what did you pay for this bottle?
3: $54.
2: Ooh. Push.
3: I can tell you it's in my liquor cabinet.
2: Yeah.
3: This isn't a traditional. If you're looking for you like caramel, vanilla, oak, this is different than what a traditional bourbon would
2: taste
3: like.
2: But you think, being a rye guy, there's some serious rye spice happening, and yet still. No.
3: No.
2: I'm a no.
3: I'm a yes.
2: But it's right there at the edge on the price. 55 puts you into the hell yeah, I'm trying that.
3: Yeah.
2: It totally puts you into that.
3: And it's got a cool story.
2: Yeah. Right? Traveling to England, spending a year being aged in England to get some different weather and therefore some different flavors out of the barrel. I'm a no. That is not my flavor profile. Right there. And I will tell you, better neat for me than on a cube. The cube changed a lot. $55, though. That's the price point where people go, yeah, I'll still try that.
3: Yeah.
2: I'll absolutely give that a go. It's time, Fingers Malloy, for News of the Week.
3: Tony, Dolly Parton's theme park will remain open in the days following the country icon's death at 80, with Dollywood officials claiming it's what she would have wanted.
2: Yeah, well, of course. Why would anybody think it would close? Hold on. Did people think it would close because Dolly passed away?
3: Maybe.
2: But who knows? Before anything. Icon, spectacular. One of the few people who meets Icon. No, we didn't agree about everything. No, she did things about COVID vaccines that some people don't like. The story of Dolly Parton, the growth of Dolly Parton, the explosion of Dolly Parton, the changing with the times, the belovedness, the stuff does. This is all real. And it can't be denied. Huge impact, her death. But why would anybody think, she was also a very savvy businesswoman, why would anybody think that it would, that the park would close? Well, are we that soft?
3: Yes.
2: That's
3: well,
2: crazy.
3: This was a New York Post story, and I also felt like it was a good way to talk about Dolly, because we're 5 days, past the awful news of her passing, and really shocking. It's one of those things that, listen, I'm not going to claim I was a huge Dolly Parton fan, but a huge admirer of her and what she's meant to our country.
2: You're a huge admirer of her.
3: Really?
2: Yeah. I bet you're a huge admirer.
3: Huge admirer of what she's been for as far as her influence on our culture, and then all the philanthropic
2: endeavors.
3: Yes, exactly.
2: Especially with the reading and the books and helping libraries. Spectacular stuff.
3: And it was nice to see social media united for an hour. An hour. Just the love of what Dolly meant for everyone. And then, of course, then it had all turned political, as everything always does, to the point where I looked at it and thought, there's nothing that will unite this country.
2: No, that is accurate. People want to be divided. The only way out is through. This is just where we are right now, and it's not going to end tomorrow.
3: Philanthropic. Yeah.
2: Nicely done.
3: Just wanted to prove I could say it.
2: Huge admirer he is of Dolly Parton. Huge admirer.
3: So you're saying you weren't?
2: No. I also loved her for her money.
3: Tony at EatDrinkSmokeShow.com.
2: Send your emails and photos now. Drink Smoke.
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2: I do not mind saying, and I've said this before on my radio shows, and I will say it here. I like women who have a sense of self. I am a believer in and an admirer of strength and conviction. None of those things are what in today's world is called feminism. Feminism has been absolutely terrible for women, and feminists very often come off as the worst people out there.
3: Wow.
2: Everybody agrees with me. What are you saying wow for? Why are you? Everything I just said was true. I'm sorry if honesty isn't your first policy. It's Eat, Drink, Smoke. I'm Tony Katz. And that's the fraud, Fingers Malloy. That's the scaredy cat, Fingers Malloy. That is the non-truth specialist, Fingers Malloy.
24: I'm just surprised that you are saying this on this radio program.
2: Here's why I say it. We talk about things, what they're talking about in the cigar lounge, we talk about here.
24: Okay.
2: And there is this really fascinating thing happening where you're hearing more and more stories of, and it's women, engaged in conversations of, well, that was a mistake. There were some stories a couple weeks ago about a woman who is a journalist, a commentator in British newspapers and other places, talking about how back in the day during COVID, if friends wouldn't get a vaccine, you can't come to my house for a dinner party. Okay, I mean, people can think what they want about vaccines. So she's writing that during COVID, and now was she writing? I wish I hadn't pushed all my friends away. I'm so lonely. She also had an article back in 2025 about, I wish I'd been nicer to men. Now I'm all alone. And there's a real horror in that. And there should be a lesson learned in that. That when you are raised to hate men, and we see this in a lot of places, you call masculinity toxic. You claim that men are all predators. Men can't be trusted. Well, people grow up not trusting and not having faith in and not being interested in, don't want to be around. And what happens? Those people end up alone because there are bad people out there. There are bad men out there and there are bad women out there. But in the main, to think that everybody is just evil, because that's a terrible way to grow and to be. And that is what feminism has done. It isn't about place in the workplace. It isn't about equal anything. It has been about attack and vitriol and the problem that men have had, especially young men. Why would I go on a date? Why would I bother? I have online porn and sex dolls. And if you think I'm trying to make a joke there, this is as serious as it gets. The lack of dating, the lack of procreating. We talk about the birth rate in the United States. It is abysmal. Abysmal. One of the things I've always found to be comforting is that Gen Z, while I may disagree with them about AI stuff, for example, there's also been a real push towards religion, trying to find things that they can connect with. There's been a push away from the digital and into things that they can actually touch. People are getting back to collecting CDs and DVD players and things that are collections. And not everything just being on their phone, something that they can grasp and be a part of. And I think that that's great. And this all comes from a story over there at the New York Post. Single women reveal the strange new dating deal breaker. And it starts with this woman who's 36, who is ready to find love and settle down. And I started with, 36? I'm not opposed to you at 36 doing so. I am discussing what happened in your life to get you to age 36 where now I'm ready to settle down. I can't wait for that story. And one of the things she says, if a man doesn't have

0: his own place. I'm not dealing with him. I'm not dealing with a man with a roommate either. It's a heavy note for me because I need you to be fully on your own. I need you to be on your own fully. I need to see it. So this world, and this is the point that I make, Fingers, attacked men, shamed men. You have a whole university world that didn't care if men went to the school. That was not the part that mattered. Women going to the school, that's the thing that they touted and they celebrated. And men in a lot of places, parents, you have a responsibility here, did not launch, did not see the value in these relationships because it was made too difficult. It was made too impossible. They were made to feel that they couldn't do it, couldn't win, couldn't be successful at it. And so they gave up. And so now here she is at 36 saying, you have to now have these requirements, but never once made the connection to what she may have done between 20 and 35 and a half to lead to the place that she's in now.
1: Yeah. Listen, here's what's, to me, the saddest part of all this. You know, you mentioned feminism, and when the pivot from feminism from pro-woman to anti-man was a dangerous one and put women on the path that they are right now, young women, and it has led to men disengaging from dating, and to the point where I could see, if you're a man and you're not interested in getting into a relationship, of course, you're going to, there's a good possibility you're going to have a roommate, because it's like, well, I'm not dating. And if I got a buddy that I can, you know, get a 2-bedroom apartment with and save money and think about my financial future and retirement and everything that goes along with that, of course, I'm going to have a roommate. What's sad, what's incredibly sad, is I've got 2 kids.
0: You have Agnes Jr.
1: Yes.
0: And then Agnes the third.
1: Yes. Greatest thing that's ever happened to me. I am so happy and thrilled to be a father.
0: Yeah.
1: It gave me a purpose in life, and it has enriched me in ways that I didn't think was possible. I love being a dad. I don't miss anything. Whatever it could be, just a minor event in my kid's life. They're performing somewhere, they're doing something, and I could be out of state. I'll do everything I can to get home so I can be there for my kid. And the fact that we've got a generation of young adults who aren't interested in being a parent, for whether it's relationship issues where it's they're anti-man, they're anti-woman, anti-marriage, or the narrative that, you know, having kids is a burden. Yeah, nobody said having kids, being a parent, is easy. It's incredibly hard, but it's so enriching. It's so meaningful. And I feel terrible for these young people today that are deciding that they don't want any part of it because they have no idea what they're missing.
0: Well said, truly, I don't think you need to have kids to be a good person.
1: Didn't say that.
0: I agree with you. You did not say that. I'm not saying that you did. I'm just making a point. It's that there's no thought process that in the main, not in toto, and I shouldn't even say in the main, amongst a segment. I think that's better said. That asks, the way I'm acting now, does this have an effect on the way I'm going to live in the future? I try to explain to my kids to live under their means. I try to explain to my kids to be saving now. I try to explain to my kids about sacrifice now. If you live differently than your friends now, you'll live differently than your friends later. And that applies not just to your economics, not going out for a Starbucks every day and spending that money and see what you're spending at the end of the year that could have been invested or in something else, but into relationships, into connections, and realizing that culturally, look what has happened. And is there going to be anything that people learn from this that says we have to change how these connections take place? And if guys want to stay roommates into their 30s with another guy because they're saving money, sorry, That's also odd. Now, that is also a story about city living and costs as well. We'll get more into this. The Never Say Die bourbon, fingers is a yes, I'm a no. The cigar, fantastic. It's Eat, Drink, Smoke.
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9: The U.S. asking allies for help. I'm Roger Stern, Fox News. The Trump administration is increasing the economic pressure on Iran and asking G20 countries to join in. Here's Fox's Jonathan Hunt in Tel Aviv.
10: In the few videos we are seeing out of Tehran, the supply of normal goods is diminishing, but the economy is not yet completely broken. And that is the aim now with Operation Economic Outcast, to crush Iran's economy, in the words of Treasury Secretary Scott Bessent. He travels to Asheville, North Carolina for the G20 summit. There he will be trying to persuade those G20 nations to join the U.S. sanctions program. But among the ongoing trading partners for Iran are, most significantly, China, Russia, India, Turkey, Iraq, Pakistan, and Qatar. China, the most significant of those, and China has said it will not join the sanctions program.
9: Iran says it stands firm against what it called unjust sanctions and conspiracies. Iran's foreign minister accused the U.S. of using the media to influence prices for personal gain. He also says some in Israel are promoting war. Over 600 dead, thousands remain missing after this week's floods along the Nepal-China border, and today's rescue efforts are being hampered by monsoons. The International Red Cross and Red Crescent are sending aid. Matt Bodden, Red Cross manager for Nepal, told Fox News Live how bad the devastation is and how much of the country has been impacted.
11: Only now are the authorities able to get into some of these areas that have been the most impacted. We know that there are going to be many thousands of people that have been left homeless.
9: The State Department says 90 Americans are missing. The flood was caused by a glacier breaking up. America's listening to Fox News.
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9: President Trump's been touting a new oil deal with Venezuela that he claims will increase America's oil supply. Fox's Mike Emanuel at the White House.
15: President Trump calling it the biggest oil deal in world history. Secretary of State Marco Rubio writing about it on X, saying this deal is a huge win for both the American and Venezuelan people. It demonstrates how President Trump's bold foreign policy is driving America First win, securing stable reserves and low-cost oil in our hemisphere and lowering gas prices here at home. For the Venezuelan people, this deal will bring nearly $100 billion in private investment, support thousands of high-paying jobs, and drive the reconstruction of Venezuela's economy.
9: This comes as the war with Iran drives up gas prices. AAA says the average gas price this time last year was $3.20 compared to over $4 this year. Just days after a trial date was set for